Van Morrison's first release as a solo artist after his work with the group Them. Brown Eyed Girl. From his debut solo album, Blowin' Your Mind, from 67 and featured on his 73 compilation too. Can't wait to see what happens at the Meadows Country Fair this Sunday. Chris Guscott and Jackie from Mackie competing in the Celebrity Udder Tug competition from 1:30. Before that, they'll be broadcasting live, so if you want to tune in, you'll be able to hear them. Bring you the fun of the fair between 10 and 1 on Sunday. You can also go and check it out for yourself. It's between 9 and 4 at the Meadows Oval. $10 entry. Kids 12 and under get in for free. And there's all sorts of things to check out, including the Udder Tug and the charity auction and milk crate stacking. There's line dancing. There's kids events. There's all sorts of things that you can do and see, and food to eat, some refreshments. Something might be worth checking out. Otherwise, listen in between 10 and 1 for a live broadcast with Jackie from Mackie and Chris Guscott on Sunday. Hey, Oasis on the way for you in a moment. Before it, it's the Angels. We've got to get out of this place.

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0: Talk about a true all-rounder. PY421C Canola is the most adaptable, top-performing, imi-tolerant hybrid in the whole Pioneer lineup. A recent addition, it's shown it can deliver in a wide range of environments. To discuss how it'll suit yours, chat to your local reseller, agronomist, or Pioneer representative. PY421C Canola, another winner from Pioneer Seeds. 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

0: 5MU Oasis from the album What's the Story? Morning Glory came out in 1995. And the line, stand up beside the fireplace, take that look from off your face. When he was a child, his mother used to make him stand next to the fireplace and have photos taken. He always looked really grumpy in the pictures. So she told him to take that look up from off your face. Come on. Quite relatable, I reckon. And, you know, I think you can imagine the Gallagher brothers being a bit grumpy, as per their reputation. Jenny with you. It's a More Music Morning here for another hour. I'm going to tell you a bit about this day in music history. We've got Brian Adams, Nick Kershaw and John Mellencamp on the way. We'll check in with the newsroom too.
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10: Morning, I'm Brooke Seychell. A senior minister admits Canberra is powerless to block the live streaming of a death row prisoner's execution in the US. Nidal Hassan will face a firing squad in December after killing 13 unarmed soldiers in the Fort Hood massacre in 2009. Amanda Rishworth has been asked on Nine if the online coverage should be blocked.
11: The e-commissioner is not able to proactively block it. We don't have the laws, but she is monitoring this.
10: Meantime, almost 500,000 health, disability and community service workers are set for a pay rise, with Canberra investing $360 million to fund those increases. The average pay boost will be almost 10% after a review found many of the female-dominated industries had been undervalued. Overseas, American actress Selma Blair has been arrested and taken to hospital following an incident on board a flight. The 54-year-old reportedly became physically abusive towards staff on a Delta Airlines plane travelling from LA to New York. Here's some audio from the pilot.
12: Yeah, one flight attendant and one passenger that sustained some minor injuries, a bloody nose as well as some bite marks as well.
10: And renters are being hit with new fees or being pushed towards paying for memberships as online property management platforms attempt to avoid processing costs with card payments after the ban on surcharges. At least 1.2 million rent payments are made each month on the platforms, with some already no longer accepting direct credit card payments.
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10: In sport, suspended Swan Nick Blakey will officially become a Roo in a complex deal signed off this morning. Blakey heads to North Melbourne, while Sydney has landed 5 picks, including this year's number 6. And in golf, the European Tour has issued an ultimatum to players, saying anyone who joins LIV Golf will not be allowed to remain a European member. The tour previously let LIV players keep their European membership as long as they paid fines for playing in conflicting events, but players now have until October 25 to decide which league to choose. That's the latest in news and sport.
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17: Cloudy today, 19 the top in Murray Bridge and Adelaide. 17 degrees in Strathalbyn and Victor Harbour today. 16 in Mount Barker and 13 the top in Mount Lofty. Similar temperatures on your Wednesday, partly cloudy. Partly cloudy for the rest of the week ahead of a warm and mostly sunny weekend.
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The Who. They recorded that one on this very day in history, My Generation, at IBC Studios in London, 1965. The song became the title track of their debut album and reached number two in both the UK and here in Australia. G'day, Jenny here with you. It's a More Music Morning. I'm here till midday. Lovely to have your company. We got Daryl Braithwaite, Pat Benatar, Mellencamp and Warren Zevon on the way. Before that, love to tell you a little bit more about today in music history. Neil Young headlined the first Bridge School benefit concert in California on this day, 1986. He and his then wife Peggy had co-founded the school after their son Ben was born with cerebral palsy. The all-acoustic concert featured Bruce Springsteen, Tom Petty and a reunited Crosby, Stills, Nash and Young. It became an annual event, attracting some of music's biggest names. An abstract painting owned by Eric Clapton sold for £21 million at auction on this day in 2012. That was a record at the time for a work by a living artist. He'd planned to donate the proceeds to the Crossroads Centre, a drug and alcohol rehab facility he founded in Antigua. On this day, a decade ago, Bob Dylan was awarded the Nobel Prize for Literature, becoming the first songwriter to receive the prestigious recognition. The Swedish Academy recognised him for creating new poetic expressions within the great American song tradition. And Dolly Parton donated $1 million on this day in 2017 to a children's hospital in Nashville. It was for research into pediatric infectious diseases. She announced the donation during a visit to the hospital. She also performed songs from her children's album, I Believe in You. Now, this one's for adults and kids alike. It's the title track from her 13th studio album from 74, Jolene, on 5MU. Jolene.

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it's so good. It's John Mellencamp on 5MU. Some things you might like to get up to on the weekend. I mentioned the Meadows Country Fair on Sunday. There's also the Bay to Birdwood. You may see some beautiful classic cars cruising between West Beach and the Birdwood Motor Museum. Maybe you'd like to head along to the festival on Sunday and check them out. Enjoy some refreshments, see some beautiful fashion. Maybe you'd like to head along to the Grand Fleurieu Rail Fest, celebrating 40 years of Cockle train operations by Steam Ranger. Oh, what else? There's stuff all weekend for that celebration. There's also on Friday the Murray Bridge Mental Health and Wellbeing Expo, which is a free event from 10 till 3. And there's all sorts of things you can check out. You can have chats with people at the stalls there, find out what resources are available to you for your mental wellbeing. There's free massages. There's free henna designs, coffee with a cop, and wood-fired pizza for free for lunch. So it sounds like a nice thing to get up to. I've been a part of it the past couple of years, and it's a lovely initiative. There's so many things that you can get up to this weekend. If you want some ideas, head to our website, 5mu.com.au. Click local on the right-hand side, and then click community events. And thanks to Lock Around the Clock, we'll get more ideas from Jackie from Mackie Friday morning on the Brekkie Show, 8:45 for what to get up to this weekend. 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Pat Benatar and Buckman, Turner Overdrive coming up. Before it, Daryl Braithwaite with Rise on

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0: meant to be a little bit of a joke with his brother, teasing him for his stammer.
1: Baby.
0: And it turned out to be brilliant. Sometimes it works, you know. These funny little accidental private jokes, when they become public, it's the iconic 74 hit. You ain't seen nothing yet. It's Buckman Turner Overdrive on 5MU. 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We've got Blondie on the way, before it, Queen. 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

some early 80s genre blending from Blondie, mixing new wave disco and early hip-hop culture, and introducing underground Bronx rap to a massive global audience. And that's a wrap on your More Music Morning. Thanks for your company today, and cheers to those of you who've texted in. You can continue to stay in touch with us as Chris Guscott keeps you company this arvo with a

Around SA, and in the lead up to that, after the news, uninterrupted music from the 80s. It's the 80s lunch with John Lennon, Dragon and Bananarama kicking things off. I'll leave you with Bon Jovi's Living on a Prayer.

0: mission is simple. Play more of the songs you know and love, like the best from the 80s. I'm still standing better than I ever did. 70s songs that make you sing out loud. Plus a few others.
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5: Hey there, I'm Brooke Seychelle. Australia's online safety regulator has revealed it doesn't have the powers to block the live stream of a US execution from being available here. It comes after US authorities announced the execution of a mass shooter will be live streamed to the public. Labor Minister Amanda Rishworth has told Nine she has this message for online platforms.
6: Don't stream this if it does go ahead. There is a responsibility on each and every one of these platforms to keep their social license, but not to do harm.
5: To Queensland, where one of Australia's worst pedophiles is being extradited to New South Wales to face further charges. Queensland man Ashley Paul Griffiths will be transferred to a Sydney prison to face 180 charges. The former childcare worker was sentenced to life in prison after pleading guilty in 2024 to more than 300 child sex offences. Former Treasurer Josh Frydenberg has been doing the media rounds this morning ahead of the launch of his new memoir, but he's been attracting more attention about a potential return to politics after the book detailed criticism of his own party. It's prompted speculation over whether he'll come back, but Frydenberg's told Nine he's still undecided.
7: The next election is 18 months away, but what I do know is that we need more good people to put their hands up right across the country for public office.
5: And new figures show the midweek beer is becoming more popular, with Westpac data showing the strongest growth in pub and club spending is happening on Wednesdays.
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5: In sport, Nick Blakey is set to leave Sydney for North Melbourne. It's being reported a deal for the suspended Swan has now been completed, with Sydney to get pick 6 and a bunch of other selections for the All-Australian defender. And Kalyn Ponga has shut down rumours that he'll be playing in the halves in the upcoming Rugby League World Cup. The Kiwis take on the Aussies in the opening match on Thursday, and he's told Seven he's confident he'll be wearing the number one jersey for New Zealand.
8: I want to play fullback, obviously. It's a long campaign. I've said to Stace that I'll put my hand up and play anywhere.
5: That's the latest in news and sport.
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14: Cloudy today, 19 the top in Murray Bridge and Adelaide. 17 degrees in Strathalbyn and Victor Harbour today. 16 in Mount Barker and 13 the top in Mount Lofty. Similar temperatures on your Wednesday, partly cloudy. Partly cloudy for the rest of the week ahead of a warm and mostly sunny weekend.
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6: Hi, I'm Phoebe Humphrey. A cross-party letter is calling on the PM to act on AI and data centres. The bipartisan AI committee wants developers to set up data centres in Australia and train their AI models here so the federal government has better regulation over them. AI committee chair Joe Briskie says it also gives Australia greater powers to mitigate risks.
7: That is an opportunity that is open to Australia right now, but it won't be open forever. We've got to make sure we walk through this window of opportunity, but do so on our terms.
6: One of the country's worst pedophiles will be extradited to New South Wales to face more than 100 extra charges. Former childcare worker Ashley Paul Griffith will be transferred from Queensland, where he's currently serving a life sentence. The exact date of when he'll be moved is yet to be revealed. A biosecurity response has been activated in Sydney after a red imported fire ant nest was found in the city's inner west. It's prompted the New South Wales government to launch an awareness campaign. 16-year-olds will now be able to buy pepper spray in the Northern Territory. The NT government has announced it will now be accessible to under 18s as part of a move to permanently legalise it for self-defence. At least one person has died in a roller coaster incident in the US. Several others were injured at the Six Flags amusement park in Georgia. And Russell Brand has appeared in a London court for the start of his trial on rape and sexual assault charges. The 51-year-old comedian and actor has pleaded not guilty to the alleged offences that took place between 1999 and 2009.
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6: In sports, suspended Swan Nick Blakey will officially become a Roo in a complex deal signed off this morning. Blakey heads to North Melbourne while Sydney has landed five picks, including this year's number six. And in cricket, Australia is looking the goods heading into the final day of the first test against South Africa, with the Proteas 4 for 102, needing 421 to win. However, the day was marred by a potential concussion to Steve Smith after he copped a ball to the helmet. That's the latest news and sport.
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11: Cloudy for this Tuesday afternoon ahead of a partly cloudy day tomorrow with near identical temperatures, with a top of 19 expected tomorrow for Murray Bridge and Adelaide, 17 in Strathalbyn, 16 in Mount Barker and Victor Harbour, and a top of 13 tomorrow for Mount Lofty.
12: If it happens in South Australia,
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11: Well, hello, hello. And welcome to another edition of Around SA, this time for this Tuesday, the 13th of October. I'm Chris Guscott. Always a pleasure to have you. And whether the day's treated you kindly up until this point or it's been a bit harsh on you, hopefully the next 3 hours is a good one as we go all across regional SA and talk about the things happening in our backyard and beyond. And as is always the case, you can join in on the text line and you can have your say on anything and everything. The number is 0417 063 963. Also keep in mind that iHeart app that you can have for free on your phone. All you have to do is open it up, type in the station name, press play, and you will be able to get access to this radio station wherever you shall be in this lovely, lovely country of ours. Also keep in mind the wide world of on-demand entertainment that's at your fingertips as well. So just make sure you have it as part of the myriad of apps on your phone. You can also, of course, get this up on your computer or laptop or however you choose to access it. As long as you do, there's plenty there for you to get in touch with. All right, today's program, this Tuesday the 13th. I continue to get agitated by the lack of infrastructure that's in play for people who want to donate blood in regional areas, especially when we continue to have the same conversations every year with flu season and the critical shortages that the Australian Red Cross has. I think we can all collectively agree what an important, integral initiative this is. So why regional people continue to be underutilized in this continues to boggle my mind. So we'll get to that in the last hour. Text line as we always do as well. Next hour on the show, our Port Lincoln listeners are going to be the ones who I think can interact with this topic most, but I'm intrigued to know if it bleeds out into other areas of our listenership. I'm talking about cruise season. We have the first of the many cruises which comes to SA coastlines over the warmer months of the year. And I'm intrigued to know if you notice the difference when cruises arrive. And maybe a level of correspondence. I understand this definitely happens for Port Lincoln, but the level of correspondence that you might get to say, well, you need to be prepared for the people that are going to be coming into your region as they dock and then they head out for excursions all across the state. So I want to dive into that a little further next hour. The SA government, within the last hour and a half or so, has announced that they are introducing some of the toughest tobacco laws in the country. We'll run through what they're putting forth, but it will be interesting to see how the public responds to this. And of course, I'm interested to hear how you think. So the text line's there for you to have your say on that as well. But within the first hour, something that isn't regional SA specific, but I would imagine that this is going to most likely be more of an issue now than maybe it was 12 months ago, 24 months ago. And I'm talking about the politeness premium. I'm intrigued to know how you feel about this, and Adam Connolly's going to join us throughout this hour to talk about it too. I'll explain it all and get into it all after we start with a bit of Bowie. This is Sorrow, of course. Thank you so much for your company, my friends, and a very good afternoon to you.

0: Thank you very much for your company as Around SA gets itself going for this Tuesday, the 13th of October. Chris Guscotti with you. Of course, I tell you regularly about the text line, and I'm going to do it again because I want to make sure that you're a part of the show. Get in touch, have your say on 0417 063 963. Now, I'm going to start with a topic that isn't regional SA specific, but it is about the human condition. So let's go around regional SA and find out if people's behaviours have changed over the last 12 to 24 months. And I'm talking about the politeness premium. Now, this is a term that has been coined by a European bank who have done a survey of adults in Ireland and have found that, on average, about €150 a year is lost by people who simply aren't asking for money back if they are overpaying for something or doing a small favour. So €150, just for your reference, is about $240 Australian, which I think sounds about right. The study goes into 1,000 adults and their behaviour. Only 4% would always ask for money owed to them, regardless of the amount. And most respondents would let debts up to about $80 Australian go rather than risk an uncomfortable conversation. Now, I bring this up not because this is the first time that we've had this conversation. I remember doing this a couple of years ago. But I think it's especially pertinent right now because, let's take an instance from this morning, for example. I filled up my fuel tank and goodness me, it hurt, right? Expensive. So I'm counting pennies. I'm on a regional radio salary. I'm hardly flying financially. So I would think to myself, okay, do I change my behaviour to make sure that I've got a few extra bucks lying around just in case something is to happen? And I'm intrigued to know if other people are feeling the same right now. Age group-wise, the people who feel the greatest pressure to not ask for money back is between 25 and 34. So younger people. So it would appear as if, according to this survey anyway, and adults in Ireland, that older people and within older demographics are much more comfortable in saying, okay, I paid $11 extra, for example, so it would be great if you were able to get back to me with that particular amount of money. So I found this very intriguing at this particular time as to whether or not your behaviour you might have noticed or might not have changed. Now, I would say most people on our text line are going to be of the opinion that I am, which is what goes around comes around with close friends and family, right? So let's say I go out and buy a coffee for a mate. I am assuming at some point in the near future, if we do that again, that they'll just get me back, right? And it evens out in a sense. But further to that is talking to, you know, colleagues who you wouldn't necessarily call good friends of yours, or distant relatives maybe, people that you're interacting with that, you know, and you're not exactly close to. I'm interested to know if that changes your behaviour as well. So we're talking the politeness premium today, and of course the text line's there for you to join us on the conversation. So 0417 063 963 is our number. We'll get Adam Connolly in next to talk a little further about this. This is Around SA.
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0: It's Tuesday the 13th of October and you are listening to Around SA. Welcome back to the program. Chris Guscott here with you and bringing in someone with an Irish-sounding last name, which fits into what we've been talking about before the break. Hello, Adam Connolly.
1: Hello, man. How are you?
0: I'm fantastic.
1: I am
0: well.
1: A green with envy, just to tell you which side of the political fence I sit with those names. Anyway.
0: We're not getting into that now.
1: Aren't you glad I'm here? Moving on.
0: Yes, very good.
1: Thank you.
0: 0417 063 963 is our text line number, and I'd love for you to be involved with this, of course, with everything else we talk about too.
1: Yeah.
0: I'm bringing you in, Adam, because I want to talk about the politeness premium, which I'm intrigued to talk about more so in the sense that everybody's pinching pennies
1: right at the moment.
0: Yeah, yeah. So research done by a bank over in Europe has found that adults in Ireland could be losing an estimated €150 a year, which quick math gets us to about 240 Australian. They could be losing that in simply not following up people when they talk about splitting bills. For example, at restaurants and essentially for small loans, for example.
1: Gotcha, yeah, yeah.
0: So on average, they estimate that across Ireland, €600 million. Now, people are still gaining from that, so I don't buy into that. But I want to get more into the conversation of the awkwardness around it and whether you're the type of person who engages in this type of activity.
1: No, but I tell you, I've learned from some co-workers here, in fact, how to do that politely.
0: Right.
1: I think I might have been that guy, the Irish guy before, where it's like, okay, I'll pay for it, and then you guys can pay, and then it doesn't happen. Now, it's not because they're trying to steal from you.
0: Yes.
1: You know, things happen, and you forget about it, right?
0: Yeah, absolutely.
1: And then people go, oh, I forgot, but with the texts and chats and all of those messaging services, you can just put it in there. Go, hey, guys, if you need...
0: This is what you owe me now.
1: Right, yeah, this is it. And my bank details are this.
0: So not an awkwardness around that anymore?
1: And I've had people do that, and I've really appreciated when they've done it.
0: Mm.
1: Because that means, oh, it's a reminder for me to do it, so I'm not that, you know.
0: Mm. 4% of people would always ask for money owed to them. Just 4%.
1: That's,
0: it's quite low.
1: You seem like... One of the four? It just seemed like you were rooting for those guys.
0: Yeah, no. Whilst you're here, Adam, there was a bill a couple of months ago. No, I'm a what goes around comes around sort of person.
1: Yeah, me too.
0: But I'm intrigued to talk about it now as people are maybe a little bit more money conscious.
1: Yeah.
0: As to say, okay, well, maybe I do actually need to follow this up. But if you're not used to doing it, it's quite a strange thing to ask, especially if it is only $8.
1: Yeah.
0: $8 can do a little bit.
1: Sure. It is impolite, I suppose, to bring it up at certain points, but it's also probably impolite not to at certain points too. Like if you don't want to be known as the guy who didn't pay because you forgot to pay, I suppose. You know what I mean?
0: That's true. That's a very good point.
1: I don't want you thinking I'm a tight ass because I didn't... Like, I just forgot to pay the $12.
0: Yeah, exactly.
1: Here's the $12.
0: Yeah. Let's just do it now and sort it all out. Okay. Another aspect of this that I found really interesting was it said most adults would let up to €50 slide, which is $80. Is there a particular monetary amount that you would say, I can't let that slide?
1: Yeah. And I reckon it's under €50.
0: Yeah. $80 seems like a lot.
1: Yeah. Like, I reckon if it's a coffee... You'll get that back.
0: That's fine.
1: That's a swing and roundabout sort of situation.
0: Yes.
1: You know, they'll pick it up the next time or whatever.
0: Mm.
1: I mean, you know, if we're splitting a bill and there's a bit of discrepancy and they've had to go or whatever.
0: Sure.
1: But I reckon $20, $25, that's something to pick up.
0: That seems fair, doesn't it? Yeah. I think, I mean, at danger of exposing how comfortable we are with money, I don't know, I would think possibly a 50. Maybe that's why they've done it. It's just a crisp note over
1: maybe,
0: in Ireland.
1: Yeah, right.
0: Just a 50 euro.
1: Okay.
0: And maybe that's the same for me, but our money's not worth as much.
1: True, true.
0: So does that make me look like a tart ass?
1: No. I think we've all got our price. No, I think that's really important information for me to know. I think that's fine. Look, it depends on what it is. Like, it depends who it is, I suppose. If it's a mate, it's $25. I go,
0: That's fine.
1: But
0: whatever.
1: If it's a less formal or a more formal arrangement, then maybe 50 is probably where you'd.
0: Mm.
1: Yeah.
0: Yeah.
1: It'd be interesting. You'd call your mates on less.
0: That's true because you're more comfortable with them.
1: Yeah.
0: Though.
1: Yeah, but.
0: Mm.
1: Wouldn't you be more charitable to your friends? I'm not sure. Anyway. Yeah.
0: That's a good point.
1: It is a good point. Mm.
0: So I am intrigued, ladies and gentlemen, if you want to jump in on this and see if your behaviours have changed, 0417 063 963 is the number.
1: But be polite.
0: Be polite.
1: That's right.
0: What, you're talking directly to our text line?
1: Oh, yeah. Be polite.
0: Yeah. And how's that gone for us in the past, Adam? It's a round essay.
1: Shout out to Johnny.
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Robbie Williams and Angels here on 5MU, where we play better music and we play more of it. Chris Guscott here with you for Around SA. A happy Tuesday to you and yours. What's that one thing you'd never throw away? On the new podcast Charmed, Sam Todd uncovers the memories, obsessions and treasured objects that shape who we are. 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And Karen's a wonderful person, but of course we celebrate 30 years of her running the Murray Bridge Hotel. And so Adam and Jenny from 10 to 12 are going to be celebrating that with everybody who comes along. So what you will hear first thing in the morning is Adam and Jenny in its usual format, 6 till 9, and then they're going to quickly run down the road, set up all of the outside broadcast equipment, and then you'll get another 2 hours of the dynamic duo as they celebrate a fantastic local pub with a $25 palmy and pint, might I add, which good luck finding that anywhere else. Available for lunch 12 to 2 Monday to Friday. So you get a chicken or a beef palmy and a pint of the beer of the month, which is, for this month, Cooper's Mild. So pop down, say hello to the team if you haven't already, and if you have been saying hello for a while, pop down anyway and say hello to Adam and Jenny as they'll be broadcasting 10 to 12 on Friday, celebrating 30 years of Karen owning the Murray Bridge Hotel. And I'll get you back into the music now with a bit of Prince. 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

0: Thank you, everybody, for joining us, and thank you for your feedback on the text line up until this point. Of course, we still have two more hours left to go, but it's great to have you joining in on 0417 063 963. Of course, we'll get to the text line in the last hour. As within the first hour of the show, we talked about the politeness premium, the monetary figure in which you would let go instead of chasing for the benefit of not getting into an awkward situation, and the fact that I would say that a few people have had their behaviours change slightly as the cost of living crisis continues to pinch all of us. Within the next hour of the show, our Port Lincoln listeners will be able to attest to this, but I'm intrigued to know if it goes further than that. But cruise season is officially underway again, and I'd love to know if you notice it in the town when a cruise ship docks and the onshore excursions start. I'd love to know if you can sense the difference and notice the difference in people. Because if you can, then I'm intrigued to know as well how well advertised this is, as how prepared you are for an influx of people coming in. So we'll get to that within the next hour. SA government, just before lunchtime, announcing that they're introducing a whole new suite of laws designed to try to crack down on people selling illicit tobacco. They say they are some of the strongest in the country, so we'll run through that and get the pub test from you. We'll get to all of that after the 2 p.m. news, sport and weather.
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6: Hi, I'm Phoebe Humphrey. The Shadow Treasurer has today attempted to move a motion to reverse the ATO's ban on credit cards for tax bills in the lower house. The federal government has delayed the move from the end of November to June next year, but Tim Wilson says it should be scrapped altogether.
7: I do not know I have ever seen a government decision that has been so incompetently administered as this credit card ban by the ATO.
6: A murder investigation's underway in New South Wales North following the discovery of a body in a livestock trough. The remains formally identified as 73-year-old grandma Yvonne Weir, who'd been reported missing back in February. A senior Labor minister is urging the tech giants to use their better judgment in live streaming the execution of a US prisoner. The Office of eSafety says it's powerless in blocking the December live stream, and Canberra has ruled out getting involved in the policy. Amanda Rishworth says it's up to online platforms to protect users. users from harmful material.
8: We need to have more responsible platforms in this country, and they need to take some responsibility here. And my message to them is don't stream this.
6: They're on Nine. Mortgage brokers are being urged to lift their game when it comes to recommending home loans and handling customer complaints. A review by ASIC has found some borrowers were steered towards costlier loans without clear documents showing why they were a better fit. And tributes continue for American actor RJ Mitty, who has died at the age of 34. He was best known for his role in Breaking Bad.
1: 5MU Sport.
6: In sport, Zane Dersma could be a demon by day's end. He's closing in on a move from North Melbourne, with Melbourne's pick number 33 reportedly enough to get the deal done. It follows the Roos reportedly securing suspended Swans defender Nick Blakey on an 8-year deal. And Isaiah Yeo's long-awaited Panthers extension has hit a speed bump. The club captain has agreed to stay until 2030, but the NRL's salary cap auditor is still reviewing parts of the deal, including a proposed post-footy role. Penrith remains confident the contract will eventually get the green light. That's the latest news and sport.
1: For more local and national news, head to 5mu.com.au. 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
0: Cloudy for this Tuesday afternoon ahead of a partly cloudy day tomorrow with near identical temperatures, with a top of 19 expected tomorrow for Murray Bridge and Adelaide, 17 in Strathalbyn, 16 in Mount Barker and Victor Harbour, and a top of 13 tomorrow for Mount Lofty.
1: Another dose of South Aussie goodness. 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
0: I can only imagine, because I can't speak from experience, but I can only imagine that if you are ever in the middle of a theft, adrenaline is high, you're trying to be in and out as fast as possible, composure may be at a minimum, and attention to detail might be at a minimum as well. So over in Arizona, in Tempe more specifically, a man has broken into a tech company and stolen what he thought were about 10 to 15 of the Mac Minis. Now, these are new small laptops that you can get from Apple. So what he does is he breaks a window, reaches through the window, doesn't actually enter into the premises at all. He reaches through, grabs a handful of boxes, and leaves again. Now, the next morning, the employees come in and find window's been broken and some boxes have been stolen, but they're all having a laugh about it because he stole empty boxes. They were display boxes to have at the front of the company. So what he's done is just flogged a bunch of cardboard and then run off into the night, leaving laptops directly in front of him. So he had tunnel vision to get those, reached in, grabbed them and went, didn't look ever so slightly to his right to find genuine laptops that were there. Now, the company's having a laugh about this and saying we're thankful that he didn't pay attention to what he was doing. And they're still putting a reward out for someone who did break their glass. But I can imagine there would have been a lot of adrenaline pumping and he would have gotten out of there and gone, I did it, yes. And then realised when he got home, he's got empty boxes. Maybe good for moving, I suppose. 0417 063 963 is the text line. Great to have had your company so far and hopefully continue to have it, of course, as we talk all things regional SA. And within this hour of the program, going to be speaking to cruise season. And I'd love people's perspective on this and whether you notice the difference within your town. I know that this is going to happen for our Port Lincoln residents who are going to be listening and saying, I definitely notice. But I'm interested to know if it bleeds out to other parts of South Australia. So we'll get to that later. But up first, SA Government has announced an increase and a new suite of laws as they continue to try to be tough on illicit tobacco. And the war rages on, the whack-a-mole, as we've so called it for a while. We will get to all of that and more after we start our Two Ups at Two with an Aussie classic. It's Aussie Crawl and the Boys Light Up. Thanks for joining us, everyone, and a very good afternoon to you.

That's a great deeper cut from Aussie Crawl as part of your Two Ups at Two this Tuesday, the 13th of October. That's shut down, and this is Around SA. Chris Guscott here with you. Pleasure to have your company as always, and hopefully you've got the text line at the end of your hot little fingertips. And if you don't, the number to enter into your phone is 0417 063 963. Make sure that you're being a part of the program wherever you are and whatever you're doing. Right, something that has been a discussion point for, of course, not only this program, but South Australia more broadly, and even the country as well, as illicit tobacco. Now, we've covered plenty of ground on this particular topic over the last, let's call it 12 months. There's been plenty of regional raids, along with, of course, majority of the activity happening in metropolitan centres. There's been a lot of rah-rah from both sides. There's been discussions about whether or not this is genuinely effective. Grant Stevens, whilst he was in his police commissioner role, even suggested that people who buy the illicit tobacco should be charged. So there's been lots of different opinions thrown around in this. Everybody has their thoughts, feelings, musings, etc. in regards to it. One thing that I think we can universally agree is that the opening phases of fighting this, the penalties that have been handed down to these businesses has not been sufficient enough to deter them from doing it, right? You're talking about criminal syndicates which have figured out a way to make money hand over fist here. And so putting a shutdown order on a business for 28 days, I don't think is going to bring them to their knees. Of course, it would be preferable if you found where they were getting this tobacco from in the first place. But again, that's another topic for another time. And we'll leave that to law enforcement to figure out, of course. But throughout this entire process, it's clear that once one shop gets shut down, and this, of course, is applicable for regional areas as much as it is for metropolitan, you shut one place down, the next place pops up just down the road, people figure out where it is, and we just continue on our merry way. So the SA government today is introducing new laws. As they say, they're going to be even tougher on illegal tobacco here in South Australia. So, for the first time, illicit tobacco dealers will face jail time of up to 17 years under the proposed laws. Now, I would hazard to guess, because they've given a range, that 17 years would be an extremely major offence. So, I wouldn't expect your run-of-the-mill small little shop that's popped up and done this to be getting that. However, they are now joining in with other states who are introducing jail time, as well as upping the financial penalties, which matches what Western Australia now has in play too. So, if you have large commercial quantities of this, the penalties go from $6.6 million up to $21 million, which they brag about being more than 10 times than some other jurisdictions in the country.

0: They also introduce what they call the medium-term closure order. So this is 130 days. Now, short-term is the 28 days, and interim is 7 days. And it can be, if you go through the court system, that you can also get banned for 1 year as well. However, they're bringing in what would be, I suppose, more of a deterrent. 130 days, just over 4 months. Do you reckon that does the trick? So the whole idea of me just reading these out is because, like I said, everybody seems to have their own opinion on how best to tackle this and if it should be tackled at all. And we've talked a lot about the excise. That's not what we're discussing today. But the penalties that are being brought in play, I'm intrigued to know if you are happy with them, if you think that passes your particular pub test. So the 130-day one is of interest to me because, like I said, putting in a closure for a month isn't going to deter these syndicates from just opening new places, right? A 1 month break and then you just go somewhere else or you just start straight away, right? But 4 months is a bit longer. I'm not quite sure how I feel about it. So 0417 063 963, I'd love your input on that. As of course, they continue to try to fight their way out of this and to enforce the law out of this instead of the excise route, which we just discussed. So intriguing indeed. We'll get to cruises next. Our listeners in Port Lincoln will be able to help us out with this, but if you're beyond that area, I'd love to hear your thoughts on this term. We'll get to that in a moment.
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0: Yes, lovely as always to have you here as Around SA is moving through this Tuesday, the 13th of October. Chris Guscott here with you. As I've said throughout the program, our 5CC listeners are going to be able to contribute to this topic, maybe more than some, but I'm intrigued to go across the state and find out what the impact of the cruise season has for you in particular. Now, maybe not for our Riverland listeners per se, but I'm bringing this up today because every year, SA government is trumpeting the cruise season officially beginning, talking about the masses of people that come off of these huge cruise boats and explore South Australia. Now, as someone who loves cruises myself, my wife and I have been on a fair few at this stage, and yes, it feels as if we're 40 years advanced as to the typical person who goes on a cruise. However, we love them, and part of the reason why is, well, you get to sail the high seas, which is lovely. You unpack once, and there's lots of amenities on the boat, but of course, the reason why you travel is to go to see different places. And the shore excursions we've done over the years have been incredibly memorable. So I can imagine that for those who are coming to Australia, for example, who have never seen it, to be able to dock in a place like Port Lincoln, or if you're going to the outer harbour down in Adelaide, I'd imagine that it really opens up for you as to what you can do. So the first visit of the season is coming through from Princess Cruises. They are expecting that in years to come, as well as the cruise industry continues to rebound from COVID, that they're going to put about $22 million of economic benefit into the state. So the Crown Princess is coming into Outer Harbour, and what they talk about with this more specifically is that it's not necessarily people going into the CBD to just see what's happening there. They're talking about onshore excursions to places like the Adelaide Hills, Barossa, Fleurieu, Murray River Lakes and Coorong. So that's a pretty sizable area, which you're talking about. And then, of course, the ones that are across Port Lincoln. The first one's coming into Wallaroo as well. Robe as well. Kangaroo Island, of course, is a very popular destination too. So there's a decent amount of the state that is impacted by cruise season. I'm intrigued to know if you see it in your town. Because the best example that I have for this, so my wife and I went on a cruise that happened to just coincide really when COVID started entering into our area of the world. So we got on the boat and we're doing this Pacific cruise around, you know, Fiji and Vanuatu and those sorts of places. And we kept getting essentially shut out. So we had to bounce to different places and the itinerary kept changing day on day. And one place we ended up right at the end of it was a place called Eden in New South Wales. Now, I'm sure a few of my listeners would know what I'm talking about with Eden, but it's a small, quaint place where apparently you can dock a cruise ship. It's not a great deal happening with it, but it's a nice little place nonetheless. And I remember the cruise that we on, we had, would have been probably 1,400, 1,500 people. I mean, the town of Eden itself doesn't have that. So we doubled the population of this small little place in one day. And there were lines out the door for the bakeries and all of the $2 shops that they had. And look, it's a nice little day trip and something that I never would have done without being essentially forced to go there. But we overrun the town, is my point. I'm intrigued to know what it looks like when you talk about not necessarily the Port Lincolns of the world where they all come through, but I'm intrigued to know for places like the Adelaide Hills and Barossa, and if you want to further expand it where they're talking about with Fleurieu and Murray River and those sorts of things, do you see the impact of it? So 0417 063 963. I'd love to know because, well, hopefully this only continues to grow as something that happens in the warmer months, that South Australia gets explored in the same way that we have more flights coming in and we have these different types of events. If you have cruise ships coming in, they drop a lot of people in at once. So I'm intrigued to know what it looks like for you. This is Around SA.
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6: If

That's the 1927, and you'll never know here on 5MU, where we play better music and we play more of it. Two opposite two rolling on in a moment. I'll just quickly poke my head in Gasbag as part of Around SA and reminding you to shop local first, which of course you should be doing anyway. But we're here to remind you that your local businesses should be your first port of call, especially as we're starting head into the silly season. Get silly with the locals, for lack of a better way of putting that. And clearly there are better ways of doing that. Anyway, if you need a helping hand and a guidance as to where to go, if you go to 5mu.com.au, you will find the Shop Local First page, of course, and you'll be able to comb through all of the great local businesses that we have in our backyard. And of course, we broadcast far and wide. Flurio, South Coast, Adelaide Hills, Murraylands. As you would imagine, there's a fair few businesses. So let us point you in the right direction. Shop local first, and everybody's better off for it. Some great businesses like, for example, Monteith Meats, your local pink butcher delivering fresh quality meat to Murray Bridge, Taylor Bend, Meningie, Jervois, Wellington, and Mypalonga, if you don't mind. So make sure you're stopping and saying hello to the great team there and picking up some great meat. And there's plenty of other businesses to shop with as well. It's part of Shop Local First here at 5MU, something we're quite proud of. So head to the website and find out what we're talking about. Let's get you back to the two ups at two now with the Stones. This is Angie. It's Around SA on 5MU.

0: It's Around to SA as we're navigating this Tuesday, and as I say at this time every day, you should navigate your way to the kettle. Cup of tea or coffee? Maybe a small little snack off to the side as well. Tuesdays are the hardest days to get through, in my personal opinion, and I might be joining you in that front soon. See what I have lying around the office. Anyway, within the last hour of the show, as always, we dive headfirst into what you're discussing on our text line on 0417 063 963. Also within the last hour, and apologies to those who listen and have over the years to this program, but once again we find ourselves at a difficult point of year with the flu season and blood donations being at a critical low in Australia. So once again, I'm going to talk about the fact that regional SA seems to be incredibly underutilised in all of this. So we'll get to all of that and more after the break.
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9: Afternoon, roads looking too bad today. Do have a truck rollover at Lobethal up in the hills to look out for. It's on Lobethal Road as you're approaching the town of Lobethal. Car park roads are closed due to urgent bridge works. Wickham's Hill Road between Peters Creek Road and Brookman Road. And slow for works at Mount Barker at the moment at Wellington Road and Victoria Road. Camera, Adelaide Road at Totness. 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
10: Hi, I'm Phoebe Humphrey. A Liberal MP has called for Anthony Albanese and the Small Business Minister to be stoned in the square over the ATO's ban on credit card payments. Angie Bell spoke in the lower house earlier, supporting the Shadow Treasurer's bill to reverse the ban.
11: Shame on this Labor government. They need to be backing in small business. And this minister and this Prime Minister should be absolutely shamed and stoned in the square.
10: She was forced to withdraw the remarks just minutes later. One of Australia's worst pedophiles is being extradited to New South Wales to face further charges. Queensland man Ashley Paul Griffith will be transferred to a Sydney prison to face 180 charges. The former childcare worker was sentenced to life in prison after pleading guilty in 2024. Telstra's July outage cost Australia's economy $552 million. That's according to modelling prepared for the Communications Consumer Action Network. The nation nationwide outage saw hundreds of 000 calls fail and left more than 8 million Aussies unable to make calls. The telco has paid roughly $1 million in compensation. Alice Springs is bracing for more storms after a wild storm cell left thousands without power. Heavy rainfall and winds of more than 100 k's an hour swept across the town yesterday, caving in ceilings and bringing trees down. And we're being urged to roll up our sleeves and donate blood as supplies drop to the lowest level in almost a decade. More than 16,000 donations are urgently needed nationwide.
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10: In sport, Nick Blakey has vowed to win back the trust of the AFL world after his trade to North Melbourne was finalised. The star defender has apologised for the events that led to his exit from Sydney, saying he knows he has work to do following the Pullman 5 incident. And Nathan Cleary is about to become the NRL's hottest free agent. The Panthers star expected to hit the open market as he focuses on recovering from his horror finals injury. Rival clubs are circling with reports his next deal could be worth as much as $1.7 million a season. That's the latest news and sport.
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0: Cloudy for this Tuesday afternoon ahead of a partly cloudy day tomorrow with near identical temperatures, with a top of 19 expected tomorrow for Murray Bridge and Adelaide, 17 in Strathalbyn, 16 in Mount Barker and Victor Harbour, and a top of 13 tomorrow for Mount Lofty.
1: Footy, farming, fishing and fun. That's regional South Australia. Welcome to Around SA.
0: I am sure that there are many people listening who, as new parents to infants, had to go to hell and back, it would appear, to try to find things that would stop their baby from being fussy, for example. And whilst I can't have any personal experience in this, I would say that there is a great relief when you find it. When there is something that you can just go to, it's one less thing to think about and you know that it helps. So over in America, there is something called sweet gripe water. Now, this is, according to this anyway, a common over-the-counter supplement, helps relieve symptoms of things like gas and fussiness in babies, right? It has a complement of things like baking soda and ginger, some other flavouring, so it's pleasant for children. And this has been quite popular. Now, Baby's Magic Tea is the brand behind this. And recently, the FDA over in America, the Food and Drug Administration, decided to test this. According to them, it has ethanol, methanol, and isopropanol in it. Now, these, according to the brand itself, can be used as preservatives or solvents in some particular medications. However, they said this is way over the amount that you're allowed to have for that. So essentially what this is they've been giving their babies a very light ginger ale which had a bit of alcohol in it, which is not ideal, but no wonder the babies weren't fussy. So it's back to square one for those parents, which, yeah, that's awful news for them. 0417 063 963 is the text line, and I appreciate you jumping on. Got plenty to discuss, and we will do that next, also within this last hour. I want to talk to, once again, Australian Red Cross putting the call out for people to donate blood. Now, easier said than done for people in regional SA, which once again leads me to the same point I've been rabbiting on for a long time about. Why the infrastructure doesn't exist for us to be able to help more permanently than having the bus come around every 3 months. So we'll get to all of that and more after we start with Supertramp and Breakfast in America. Thanks for joining us and a very good afternoon to you.

through this Tuesday, the 13th of October. Chris Guscott here with you. And of course, one of my favourite parts of the show is diving into what you're talking about on the text line. So let's get into it on 0417 063 963. As is usually the case when we talk about illicit tobacco, the text line comes alive, and so we have a few messages to get to in regards to this. I brought it up today because the SA government just prior to lunch

0: Days feels too short. 130 days. I mean, if you're going to go to that length, maybe you could just end up going a year. I think that's fair. So I'm not quite sure how I feel about it. Put it to the pub test. However, of course, when we talk about this, this goes more broad in its conversation, which, again, is fair enough. So we'll start with 110. This is Grumpy, who says, not for or against anything, but the big question, one that needs answering, is tobacco legal? If it is, why is it okay for governments to let it be sold for so long before they get a big cut of it? The answer to that, plain and simple, is regulation of the product. So they've put out studies and investigations into some of the illicit tobacco, and while some of it is as advertised, other isn't. So that's the problem. Not necessarily that tobacco is good for your health anyway, but if you at least have an idea that what's in it through regulation, that's one of the reasons why they're, of course, doing this. Also goes on to say, I could guarantee the government would let all of this about tobacco slide if they made a nice little profit from it like they do every other dollar we work for. Well, the whole idea of it with regulated is that they do get the money from it. So, of course, they're not happy that they're not getting the money. That's pretty straightforward. And it's billions and billions of dollars a year now they're missing out on excise. So, of course, they would want you to go through the regulated product for quote-unquote safety reasons, but also just so they could get some money from it as well, like they have previously. Leads us to Jamie from Clare. Now, apologies for just cutting some of the text out. It's quite a long one. But the first part talking about how 20 years ago, packet of smokes was about $20. There was scarcely any black market. Smoking was declined. I gave up 30 years ago when smokes were around $2 a pack, not because of the price, but a severe chest infection prompted me to stop. Now a pack is upward of $60, and lower income earners smoke more than higher income earners. It's no surprise amidst a cost of living crisis that kids come to school without having had breakfast and with no lunch. Parents likely smoke. Malnourished families are a worse threat than a parent smoking. We seem to have replaced one problem with a worse one and to give a green light to crime in the process. Not that I necessarily disagree with you, Jamie, but I think to play devil's advocate from a government's perspective, they would just say, why don't you quit smoking? And it's a fair question to put to them. Not that I'm saying that quitting smoking's easy, but there's a myriad of options out there these days as to how you can go about getting off smokes if you want to. I'm not saying it's easy. I'm saying it's just available. But they would say the whole reason why we have the excise in play, much in the same way that you pay $12 for a pint of beer now, is we know the health impacts that come with smoking tobacco and drinking alcohol, right? So if you choose to continue to do it, then that's your choice, but we're disincentivizing it, right? So the whole idea of it being expensive is they don't want you to do it. But the problem is it's gone way too far, and then it's now been undercut by criminal syndicates who don't have the regulation. They can put whatever they want in the tobacco, right? And then who knows what's happening from there. So that is the problem. But I appreciate your messages. Thank you for everybody for jumping in on that. Also within the first hour, I was talking about the politeness premium, which Adam Connolly and I were discussing essentially within a cost of living crisis. I was intrigued to know if you're essentially following people up for the money they owe you. And relatively small amounts, after it was found that over in Ireland, only 4% always chase it up. And essentially people are willing to let go about $80 worth, which feels like a little bit. So on the text line, this is Jane. She says, thanks for the show, Chris. And thank you for the text message, Jane. Lovely to hear from you. She says, I used to be able to follow people up, but I've given it up as I've gotten older. I found that usually they end up paying it back anyway. So that's interesting. You've gone the other way from what I thought. So there you go. One from one in the opposite direction. If you want to jump in on the text line, 0417 063 963 is our number. It's Around SA.
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0: It's Around to SA and it's great to have you. Chris Guscott here. And the last topic that I want to talk about for the program today is the Australian Red Cross once again putting the call out for you to roll up your sleeves and to donate, if you're able, to contribute to what is quite an alarming shortage of blood. Now, they estimate that they are at 60% of the supplies that they need. Apparently, this is the lowest they've been in a decade. South Australia is about 800 donations short. Nationally, it's about 16,000. Now, our regulars over the years would have heard me talking about this, and I'm going to say the same thing again. I find it amazing that we don't have more infrastructure to let regional people help. Because what you're essentially saying with these types of things is, we would love for you to roll up your sleeves and help us if you can get to somewhere where you can donate. Now, it's not to say that the services that come through with those vans don't help. Absolutely not. And they're usually booked out, which is great. However, it still doesn't make any sense to me that what you can't set up is a temporary, just a temporary place where you can have someone on site for a day a week, where if people are willing to come in, they can. You don't have to wait on the schedule of it coming to the town, the blood bus coming through. And we're not going to tackle 800 by ourselves in regional SA. That's not what I'm saying. But the fact that all throughout the year you'd be able to help more consistently and have people who, let's say, for example, you're not in town when the 3-month blood bus comes around. Then you wait another 3 months. I don't understand how, I mean, clearly there has to be some financial restriction to doing this. And yes, I understand healthcare, it's hard to find staff as it is. So being able to get somebody who's a trained nurse to be able to take blood from you, maybe that is the logistical hurdle here. But again, I find it truly remarkable that they put the call out year after year, because this happens year on year, by the way. We have flu season, people can't donate because there are strict conditions on it. And then what happens is the people who do desperately need it, we get to these really worrying levels. They continue to put the call out. And we're just hoping people in metropolitan areas answer the call because they have those centres next to them. We're not as lucky. And if you want to donate, you're heading down the hill to do so. So, yeah, it continues to frustrate me that we can't be utilised more to help, because I am sure that there are a lot of people who are listening to me right now who, given more opportunities to donate blood, would donate blood more. And we can do a small amount to help, if any. So I've tried following this up previously. I haven't really gotten a clear answer. I'll continue to follow this up as to why this can't happen. But 0417 063 963, I'd love your perspective on this. And whether you would, because it's not for everybody. Let me just put that out there. I'm not expecting every single person listening to say, if it was coming to your town, you have to do this. But I'm sure that there would be a lot of people who would be able to help. And they're being underutilized in a time of desperate need. So thanks for joining us on Around SA.
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11: 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We've got ourselves a truck roll over in Lobethal on Lobethal Road. Works continuing this afternoon. Totnes Adelaide Road near Burrett Way, 40 both ways. Mount Barker Adelaide Road near Alexandrina Road and Delamere Main South Road near Forest Road. 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

That's one of the best from REM. It's Losing My Religion here on 5MU, where we play better music and we play more of it. Jonesy and Amanda are coming up soon, and I'll hand you over to them shortly. But before I leave and wrap up around SA, Jackie from Mackie and myself are going to be at the Meadows Country Fair on Sunday, and we're going to be hard to ignore as we're going to be at the entrance. So don't pretend you don't see us, because you will be hard-pressed to avoid us. So make sure you pop in and say hello. We're going to be there from 10 till 1, and then Jackie and I are going to be competing in the Celebrity Udder Tug as well, which should be a lot of fun. But of course, it is a huge, huge country fair with all sorts of different entertainment on. It's always wonderful to bring the whole family along to this. So of course, Jack and I would love to see you, but pop on down with the whole family and enjoy all of the market stalls and all of the different events and the people that rock up, and it's just lovely. And it's looking as if the weather's going to be absolutely beautiful, although I might have just jinxed myself. So make sure that's a part of your calendar on Sunday. Come and say hello to Jackie and I. And if you're unable to join us, 10 till 1, we're going to be broadcasting and bringing you all of the fun of the fair and talking to the people that matter that are there as well. All right, this is ABBA, of course, and Dancing Queen. We'll wrap up around SA in a moment.

Big thanks to you all for your company and for joining us as Around SA is now wrapping up for another edition. It's been lovely once again to have you. Hopefully your Tuesday afternoon's gone well, and I'll now hand you over to Jonesy and Amanda, who will take you into the evening as they, for the next 3 hours, they'll wrap up at 7. Christian O'Connell's after that, and then 80s at 8. And then by that point, hopefully you're well and truly comfortable in your bed or out and about and enjoying the nightlife of a Tuesday. Whatever event you might have on. Either way, have a lovely evening. Looking forward to talking to you tomorrow as, of course, the Midweek Mind Games gets underway from 1. So goodbye for now. Stay safe on the roads, of course, and I'll talk to you then.

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4: Watch out for a truck rollover in Lobethal on Lobethal Road as you head towards the town. Also, a road closure due to urgent works in Kaipo on Wickhams Hill Road between Peters Creek Road and Brookman Road. Works continuing Mount Barker, Wellington Road near Victoria Road. Speeds are at 40 both ways in Delamere Main South Road near Forest Road. 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
5: Hi, I'm Phoebe Humphrey. The Prime Minister has rejected calls for another fuel excise cut. The federal government's temporary cut ended back in August after being extended for a month at a reduced rate of 16 cents a litre. Anthony Albanese criticising the opposition for calling for more government spending.
6: And then they say, why don't you spend more money? That is what they are saying. What we have done is made sure that we have supply in this country, we will respond in a fiscally responsible way.
5: A body found in a livestock trough in northern New South Wales has been identified as a 73-year-old grandma. Yvonne Weir was reported missing back in February. Her body was found last week by a pair of trail bike riders. The Reserve Bank is bracing for higher unemployment as it works towards tackling inflation. Minutes from the central bank's latest meeting reveals unemployment may have to creep higher if inflation is to come down. Headline inflation remains at 4%, well above the preferred target band of 2 to 3%. More than 150 childcare centres across Australia have closed in the past 2 years amid mounting cost pressures. The Australian reports nearly 280 more centres could shut within the next 12 months, with operators warning regulatory fees have jumped by more than 1,000% in some cases. And actress Selma Blair has been charged over an alleged violent outburst while on board a flight from LA to New York. The 54-year-old is accused of punching a flight attendant, biting another, and trying to open a plane door.
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5: In sport, the Aussies have the upper hand heading into day five of the first test against South Africa in Durban. The home side needs 319 runs to win with 6 wickets in hand. Matt Renshaw, starring for the Aussies, top scoring with 82 in his second dig, setting the Proteas a huge 421-run target. And to AFL, Zane Dersma is headed to Melbourne. The talented youngster gets his move after finding opportunities limited at North Melbourne. The Roos receive picks 33 and 49, while the Demons land Dersma and pick 52. That's the latest news and sport.
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9: Cloudy for this Tuesday afternoon ahead of a partly cloudy day tomorrow with near identical temperatures, with a top of 19 expected tomorrow for Murray Bridge and Adelaide, 17 in Strathalbyn, 16 in Mount Barker and Victor Harbour, and a top of 13 tomorrow for Mount Lofty.
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14: 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Yeah, personal friend.
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17: 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That's what the J stands for.
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22: It's showtime.
23: Chew yay, as we like to say. Hello, Amanda.
24: Hi. Chew you.
23: Chew you.
24: Hello,
23: indeed.
24: Chew you.
23: I choose you, Pikachu. Jetmy Rye is here.
25: Hello.
23: Someone said to me today, you didn't acknowledge. You didn't acknowledge Jetmy Rye at the start of yesterday's show.
24: But we don't normally.
23: Sometimes we bring him in.
24: We don't even give him a microphone.
23: He's got one.
25: Yeah, I got one here now.
24: Oh, that's annoying. I tried to hide that. Give him some semaphores.
23: Tuesday.
24: And a couple of pigeons just to take messages back and forth.
23: I just came up with a money-spinning idea. You know the Afterpay guys, you know how they meet each other at the top of the driveway and they came up with a billion-dollar idea. I was looking at my little grandson and he's got like a – his mother's bought him a little vacuum cleaner, like a Fisher-Price vacuum cleaner and a mop and bucket. And I'm watching him go to town on the rug and I went, this thing doesn't actually work. It's not sucking. It's not doing anything. It's got these balls inside it. They go brrr. I thought, well, why don't they just give them a real one?
24: Because that phase is the shortest-lived phase of your child's life. That's the frustration of it. I remember this with mine. You think, how great is this? They love doing housework for a nanosecond. Then he'll be kicking a ball and he won't look at his vacuum cleaner ever again.
23: Right.
24: So don't bother investing Dyson in a real child's vacuum cleaner.
23: Okay. Is it bad that he was standing next to the fireplace as well?
24: And you sent him up?
23: And I thought he is the perfect size to go right up there and clean my flue. Yeah.
24: Put him on the end of a stick, poke him up, swivel him around. Come on, wait till you look at the toilet brush. Where that goes.
23: Put him in your Wonder Suit.
24: Get around your S bend.
23: And he comes out like a little chimney. That was charming.
24: Do they try and keep you away from him?
23: Yeah, they do. And then they went home.
24: Mm. Is he still obsessed with Hyacinth the Bouquet?
23: Loving keeping up appearances.
24: That is, you've shown me photos of him.
23: It's the strangest thing.
24: It is, and it's not like he sits and watches everything. You said that is the show, though, that will make him, he'll lock in.
23: Instantly will lock in and just sit there as if it's, I don't know, it's just extraordinary.
24: Have you shown him, are you being served?
23: No, he's not. I have, and he's not into it.
24: Oh, really?
23: Not into
24: it's
23: it.
24: Quite discerning.
23: And last night he was in bed before you and Jack came on the TV.
24: Oh, yes, we're going to talk
23: bravo,
24: about
23: bravo, you were very good on that show.
24: I was proud of Jack. We were on Sean McAuliffe's Parents' Night.
23: Yeah.
24: And we were competing against other people.
23: I thought it might have a snappier name than that. Just Sean McAuliffe's Parents' Night. I feel that you could.
24: We've taken up with someone else, Brian. Well, I was just there as a contestant. Hey, Sean.
23: As if anyone from TV listens to a word I say.
24: What would you have called it?
23: I don't know. I'm sure I could come up with something a little bit, you know, I don't know, the olds, something out with the around at the olds place, something like that. I don't know. Something, you know, mum and dad. I don't know. You've just put me on the spot now, but I'm sure you give me a whiteboard, some texters,
24: In three minutes, you'll come up with something.
23: I'll come up with something.
24: All right, come up with a name for the show.
23: I'll do it before the Fast Five starts, which you can play if you would like. It's Jonesy and Amanda driving you home for Jam Nation.
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0: Hello there, it's Jonesy Demander driving you home this Tuesday afternoon. I know we were just discussing about Sean McCullough's parents' night. You and your son Jack were on it last night very, very well. I was watching it.
1: Thank you.
0: I just figured that the name Sean McCullough's parents' night for someone like Sean McCullough didn't seem to be overly imaginative.
1: So what are you thinking of?
0: Well, just in the space of those two songs.
1: Yeah, what have you come up with?
0: I typed in the chat GPT.
1: All right.
0: Well, I had my own one. I had night in with mum and dad. Big night in. Family fiesta.
1: Family fiesta.
0: But it doesn't really say what it's about.
1: No.
0: ChatGPT said the DNA duo.
1: That's not bad.
0: What about All in the Family?
1: There was a show called All in the Family.
0: I
1: used to watch that years and years and years.
0: Who's
1: and they had
0: the
1: a
0: boss?
1: Weird old big fat uncle, didn't they?
0: Yeah. Who's the Boss?
1: Who's the Boss?
0: That was a show as well.
1: Yeah, not bad. Yeah, it'd be hard to copyright those.
0: Family Force.
1: Family Force.
0: What about Family Double Dare?
1: You mentioned this to Sean yesterday.
0: Who sneered
1: at it as much as I did. What actually happened on Family Double Dare? Because you seem slightly obsessed.
0: Mum and Dad and Denny would take on each other through a series of slip and slides and baby oil and talcum powder.
1: Slip and slides. So was it what was that show that had Billy's thing, Owen?
0: Oh, Billy J. Smith.
1: Yes, what was that show called?
0: That was called It's a Knockout.
1: So was it like It's a Knockout but on a smaller scale?
0: Well, that was Rotarian clubs taking on each other.
1: Which is even more fascinating than Family Members.
0: Which begat Gladiator, right. Which begat Ninja Warrior. Mm-hmm. Welcome to the history of TV.
1: Where will we go from here?
0: No further discussion needed. Let's get into the Fast Five.
2: How fast can this thing go?
3: Faster than the speed of light.
4: Jonesy and Amanda.
3: Fast Five.
1: Why don't we just call it begat? That's your favourite word at the moment.
0: Begat. It's so biblical. Five questions. Can you go all the way and answer all five questions correctly? If you do that, Amanda,
1: if you answer question five correctly, you will get $300 to spend at Mr. Rose's.
0: Woo. Anne is in Heathcote.
1: Hello, Anne.

0: a stenographer as well.
1: Question number one, Anne. Which American district has the famous nickname Tinseltown?
2: Hollywood.
0: Yeah,
1: Hollywood. Do you know the Hollywood sign was only supposed to stay up initially for 18 months?
0: I did know this.
1: Oh, did you?
0: It originally said Hollywood Land because it was selling the land around there. And then people like Alice Cooper, they all chipped money in to restore the site.
1: Do you know that Hugh Hefner owns it? And when I went there to film with The Living Room a couple of years ago, we weren't allowed, we're the only people in the history of the universe, not allowed to film the sign in case he sued us.
0: Really?
1: Yeah.
0: Because next minute you'd be in your little bunny ears serving up a martini.
1: I think this one's got myxomatosis.
0: What's happened with this rabbit? Let's play...
1: Good old Mixie.
0: Let's play Riff Raff.
3: Can I rap?
4: Yeah, any old Riff Raff backstage?
5: Oh, Riff Raff everywhere.
6: Got you, I understand. Got to keep out the Riff Raff.
1: And what song has this riff? Wow.
0: Rockin'. Love it. And?
1: Wow, I know the song, but I wouldn't know the riff. What do you think it is?
2: I'm sorry, I don't know.
1: That's hard. I know the song, but I don't recognise the riff.
0: Well, let's take a breather.
1: Shall we hear again?
0: Yeah, let's have a let's rock out. That scrunches your face up.
1: It's not my thing. I like this song, but that riff's awful.
0: That riff.
1: There's not a single recognisable riff in there. Isn't a riff something repetitious?
0: Is
1: like my complaints?
0: You know. It's Jonesy and Amanda driving you home for Jam Nation.
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0: Hi there. It's Jonesy and Amanda driving you home this Tuesday, the 13th of October. We are into the Fast Five.
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8: Got you, I understand. Got to keep out the riff-raff.
0: It's all part of the show.
4: Isn't
0: Ryan's
4: just
0: in Penshurst.
4: Hello, Ryan.
9: Hi, how are you?
4: Very well, thank you. I know and like this song, but I would never have recognised it by its riff. See if you can tell what the riff is.

0: loving it.
1: I'm not. Ryan, do you know what the song is?
2: As a man born in the 70s, I would have been embarrassed if I didn't know that one. That's Van Halen.
0: Yeah.
2: Why Can't This Be Love?
1: That's
0: of course, with Sammy Hagar.
1: This is the recognisable part of the riff. Tell me why
0: can't this be. And, you know, I got to admit, I like Sammy Hagar better than David Lee Roth. Remember when David Lee Roth left the band, I was thinking, what's going to happen? Then the Sammy Hagar came along with 5150. What a great album that was. Anything you want to add to this, Amanda?
1: No, thanks.
0: The Sistine Chapel ceiling features how many individual fresco scenes painted by Michelangelo? This is multiple choice, Ryan. Is it A, 11, B, 22, or C, 33?
2: Oh, God. I wouldn't have a clue. I'm going to go with 33.
1: It is 33. Yeah, I don't know what Michelangelo wrote when he was doing all this. It once comic lament sonnet. He said, my stomach squashed under my chin, my beard's pointing at heaven, my brain crushed into a casket, my breast twist like a harpy's, my haunches are grinding into my guts, get over it.
0: Yeah, you big whinger.
1: Come on, you big whinger.
0: Remember the Columbines commercial? Oh, Michelangelo. And he was up there on his little scaffold.
1: And did he come down for a chocolate? Is that how it went?
0: Yeah, I can't remember.
1: No.
0: What movie is the following quote from? Ohana means family, and family means nobody gets left behind or forgotten.
1: That could be any Disney film in the last 20 years.
0: Or Fast and the Furious.
2: That's exactly what I was just thinking. I'm going to go with Moana.
1: No, I would have thought that. I would have thought Ryan, that, but no. Sorry, Ryan.
0: Bonnie is in Cranbourne.
1: Hi, Bonnie.
3: Hi.
1: So here's a quote. Ohana means family, and family means nobody gets left behind or forgotten. What movie is that from?
3: Lilo and Stitch.
1: Yeah.
0: You know it.
1: Here it is.
4: Ohana.
1: What did you say?
4: Ohana means family. Family means
1: what creatures
4: nobody.
1: Were they?
0: That's Lilo.
1: Yeah, but what were they?
0: Was the little girl and Stitch was the little whatever the hell that was.
1: Do you know Ryan?
5: He's just an alien.
0: He's an alien. Yeah. Bonnie?
3: Yes.
0: This is question five, Bonnie.
1: Come on, read it, Brendan.
0: No, I'm giving you a bit of gravitas there.
1: Okay.
0: Bonnie, this is question five. Which famous Spaniard was part of the cast of The Living Room? Bonnie.
3: Miguel
0: Maestro.
1: That's the one. He's on our show today.
0: He is.
1: Hear him from the car park.
0: Maybe we can clear up the rumour that was in TV Week that The Living Room is coming back.
1: What do you mean clear it up? He started it.
0: So it's not true? Bonnie.
1: Not that I know.
0: Would you like to see The Living Room back on TV?
3: Absolutely. It was my parents' favourite show. We used to watch every week together.
1: Oh, I love that.
0: What the family
1: I
0: together.
1: Love that.
0: Remember that one episode I was on it? I was really good,
1: You're
0: wasn't
1: on
0: it?
1: More than once. You
0: twice.
1: Were three times.
0: I think it was twice.
1: Hence the axe.
0: It was twice. How long did the show run for? 15 years.
1: 10, please.
0: Bonnie, congratulations. You've won the jam pack. $300 to spend at Mr. Rose's. Some moments call for gifts. Some call for extraordinary gifts from Mr. Rose's. Naturally extraordinary. Visit Mr. Rose's, Bonnie.
1: Thanks, Bonnie.
3: Thank you so much.
1: Well, yes, Miguel Maestro will be joining us on the show.
0: He's coming up.
1: He is coming up. Do you know the comedian Shane Gillis?
0: He's in a bit of controversy at the moment.
1: He's often in a bit of controversy. 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We're going to be talking about that as well. And Tin Hat Tuesday.
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8: Watch out for a truck rollover in Lobethal on Lobethal Road as you head towards the town. A road closure in Kaipo due to urgent works on Wickham's Hill Road between Peters Creek Road and Brookman Road. Works continuing this afternoon, Mount Barker, Wellington Road near Victoria Road 40 both ways. Delamere Main South Road near Forest Road and Totnes Adelaide Road near Burrett Way. 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

0: Hello there, it's Jonesy and Amanda, driving you home this Tuesday afternoon.
1: Would you like to hear a couple of unusual aviation stories?
0: I love unusual aviation stories.
1: Like an airport roundup, let me give you this.
0: I was thinking those wacky guys from the early 1900s that used to fly those.
1: The Wright brothers.
0: No, they actually got off the ground. You know, the magnificent men in their flying machines.
1: Yeah. What about people, this isn't part of this, but what about those people that go to those flying boat?
0: Flutarg?
1: No, you know, they go to those Red Bull competitions.
0: Flutarg.
1: What word are you saying?
0: That's what it's called, Flutarg.
1: FLU, is that one word and it's a thing?
0: Flutarg.
1: Didn't we, it's just a flying machine competition.
0: Yeah.
1: I don't have time for it.
0: You'll usually see Fitzy and Whipper doing it.
1: Okay.
0: If you're going to see.
1: I look at them and go, Flutargs.
0: You bunch of Flutargs.
1: Well, what about this? A passenger arriving at Miami International Airport from Havana was arrested because they saw a huge bulge in his pants. You know, that's the good news and the bad news. Well, thank you.
0: Yeah.
1: Bad news is, here's why. They asked him what was going on. He said nothing. Nothing untoward is going on here. They found that there were 10 birds packed into his underpants. 10 yellow-faced grass quits. Oh, no, 8, my mistake.
0: Yep.
1: 8 yellow-faced grass quits and 2 blue grosbeaks.
0: So it's not a big bird. I'm not talking Sesame Street big bird.
1: Ryan, can you Google what a grass quit looks like?
2: Okay, yeah, I've got it here.
1: Like a little sparrow-y thing.
2: Yeah, it's like a greyish green finch.
0: It looks like a tit.
1: Like a little finch.
2: Yeah.
1: But he had, well, luckily he didn't have a couple of tits on him. He could have been. Imagine the pat-down would have been far more interesting. Mm. So he had all of these strapped to him. They were packed into 6 clear plastic tubes, wrapped with tape and fitted with mesh openings for air. Those poor birds.
0: Who's
1: buying? Sewn into his underpants. Well, this is the thing. Presumably, he's being accused of trying to sell them to some sort of dealer.
0: Who?
1: He said they were for, quote, his personal use.
0: Personal use.
1: What do you think's weirder? I don't know.
0: Getting the budgie smugglers.
1: And also,
0: look at Tony Abbott.
1: They say also here, I was just having a quick look at this, that during courtship, the male vibrates his wings as he sings a little song. So maybe he's trying to get them to do that at the same
0: time.
1: That's
0: like Fitzy and Whipper at the Flutarg.
1: Well, that's a charming story, unless you're one of those birds and they're not so charming.
0: You've got more.
1: What about this story? This happened on a Qantas plane, a Qantas Boeing 787 Dreamliner. It was taken out of service. Passengers were stranded overseas because they reported being bitten by bed bugs aboard the airline's nonstop Perth to Rome flight in October. Cabin crew reportedly gave affected passengers antihistamines on medical advice, but supplies ran out during the flight. Supplies, you've got bed bugs.
0: Yeah.
1: Bed bugs are terrible things.
0: What actually is a bed bug?
1: Well, it's a tiny little mite that hitches a ride in luggage and clothing and hides in seat seams and other small bits and pieces. So many hotels are plagued with this as well. So it's no surprise that it's come onto an aeroplane. The bites can cause itchy red welts, but apparently they're not known to transmit disease. It's just an itchiness that you get. And they're not easy to get rid of. Apparently you have to heat bed bugs. They die at 40 to 50 degrees of sustained heat.
0: Right.
1: So you need a steamer to kill the eggs or, no, they're on the boats. I've amused myself. Or you get professional help, pest control, or very strong vacuum cleaning. So even if you go home and they're all through your luggage, what the hell do you do?
0: Remember in the old days they used to walk down the corridor, the hostie would walk down the corridor, spray.
1: Yeah, and we go, fair enough.
0: Now that's usually when you're coming back from Bali.
1: Now people don't even want to have COVID vaccines to protect them against, you know, your own reading.
0: Yeah.
1: You know, but then we'd let anyone spray anything in our face.
0: You just accepted it.
1: Yeah. So there's a bit of an aviation roundup for you, Brendan. Fitzy and Whipper doing that too.
0: I think they will be.
1: Now with added bed bugs.
0: I'm sure Red Bull will be on board. Miguel Maestre has arrived. He joins us next. It's Jonesy and Amanda driving you home for Jam Nation.
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1: Tell you what, you know when Miguel Maestre has arrived in the studio, everything's louder, Everyone's laughing, the staff get distracted.
0: Mm-hmm.
1: Did you bring any chips, by the way?
2: Oh, with some beers.
0: Did you bring me some beers?
2: Yes.
0: Good.
1: Well, here is Miguel Maestre, my beloved Miguel
0: Maestre. Give it up
1: for him. He's in the flesh.
0: Yay! Actually, we need the fiesta. Come on.
2: Vamos. Stand close to the microphone.
1: Here we go. Come on.
0: Go.
2: See what I've done here, right? Far away from the microphone. In the airwaves.
1: I think you're getting the words wrong these days. Yeah.
0: Last time you came in here, you brought your saxaboom in, which you paid an incredible amount of money
1: What's
0: for.
1: What's a saxaboom again?
2: A saxaboom is a toy from 1979, which is like an old relic.
0: Yeah, I don't.
2: That's how toys used to look.
0: I've got a bit of it here. How much did you pay for it?
2: This cost a fortune because when Jack Black went on national TV and he did his piece with the saxaboom, they all sold out within 5 minutes because people watch it.
0: And
2: the man went
0: crazy. The fact, is it true that you spent so much money that you don't get any more saxaboom at home with your wife?
2: Oh my God, can you high five? I need a longer hand to high five away to this
0: crazy. Away from your crazy purchases. You were great on Chefs Ahoy. I watched that last week.
1: You were
0: very
1: so good.
2: Chefs Ahoy was great. You have Peter Hellier here, which it was amazing.
1: Yes.
2: And some fantastic cooking show. We were cooking for 4,000 people in a cruise ship, but it was amazing.
0: Yep. Was there any chefs that got seasick? Because that would be a concern, wouldn't it?
2: Well, I mean, you think about like the guys with the cameras when we're filming, because they had to look through the hot
0: lens.
2: Look through the they had to look through the lenses.
0: Yeah.
2: They're looking through there and the motion of the ocean, the kids moving, sometimes they get sick and they have to stop filming to keep like filming the recipe, which is a very common thing.
1: That's right.
2: But not the chefs.
0: Not the chefs. We're
2: tough.
0: Yeah.
2: So real chefs are tough.
0: Yeah, well, because you wear those.
2: Sick.
0: That's why you wear those hats. Because you're so tough. You wear those big white.
2: But can I think,
0: puffy
2: that is,
0: hats.
2: But that is.
1: Is there a reason for the shape?
0: Yeah,
2: that is. I mean, I'm not sure. I'm not going to make up any stories because I need to check that. But the thing is, like this, the thing the hat is like that. That's pure cleanness.
0: Yep.
2: It's white. Keep the hair in there. You have a little bit of beard.
1: But then why is there a big buffy bit at the top? Mm.
2: Because I think that was in the old French Nouvelle Cuisine. That was like how the chef used to look like. And nothing is dragged on.
0: And they put it on times. They put it on the chicken drumstick. Remember the roast chicken?
1: Is that a homage to the chef?
0: Is it? He's a chef.
2: That is like a real. That is such a Bogan thing.
0: Is it?
2: Yes. And that shows
1: really?
2: As well
1: is it pretending,
2: your culinary tendencies.
1: Is it pretending to be posh? Is that why?
2: Yeah, kind of like gourmet chicken. That's
0: right.
2: Actually, that's
0: and you put the little.
2: So vintage. That is really. I love that.
1: Those little socks on. Look, you are doing a series of shows of good food and wine shows, and coming up to Christmas, you're doing Christmas shows.
0: Yep.
1: I always love your Christmas cooking. So what have you got for Christmas this year?
2: Okay, so first I got the Good Food and Wine show in Brisbane, which is like the end of my tour around the country, which is amazing. I mean, I've been doing this for nearly, I think will be my 135 Good Food and Wine shows.
0: Wow.
2: To put that in perspective, I mean, like, I think Djokovic just won 100 titles of ATP.
1: I think he works a bit harder than you.
2: Well, everybody got, we got the different
1: skill sets.
2: Skills.
1: That's right.
0: The Spanish are well known for their work ethic.
2: Yes.
0: Remember when Dolly Parton went to Spain and she sang, working 9 to 11. What a way to make
2: it even. Sleeping the siesta. But no, in Christmas is great because we do the Christmas show, which is very inspiring for people to get all the ideas for Christmas. Everybody feels a little bit lost with the turkey, the ham. And it's a lot of, this year we're making a really good, it's an inspiration in the Bake Off, which is going to be a lot of the bakers. It's going to be showcasing like a lot of the, how to do the pavlova differently, how to do like really nice centerpieces of chocolate cakes. How to, you know, all the things are easy to just, I mean, you know, when people come in, inspiration is one of the things we look in the most when it comes to Christmas. And you always cook the same things, but you want to have little tips.
1: Mm-hmm.
0: Sure.
2: Because, I mean, how many times in TV we have worked in a Christmas segment? I think Amanda and I have done a Christmas 10 different ways
1: That's
2: in 10
1: right.
2: different years.
1: That's
2: and
1: right.
2: all we did was putting the hand in different parts of the turkey. Do you remember, though? We never could film it properly. Remember when we were filming the turkey?
1: Because we'd always laugh.
2: And will you be stuffing
1: the turkey? Even the turkey would be laughing.
0: Yeah. Speaking of stuffed turkey, the TV Week, there was an article, The Living Room's coming back. Is this true?
2: This is. I mean, I don't know.
0: Is this true?
1: Are you saying create it and it will come?
0: He's manifesting.
2: I think I hit a little bird. Was it a turkey? I hit a little bird. I'm not sure if it was the same noise, Amanda, that you were doing when you were stuffing the turkey. But I hit a little bird that they wanted to bring back the living room.
1: Everyone has always said that because they were stupid to let it go.
2: And it's thousands of comments. Hundreds, but like thousands.
1: Every day someone will ask me about the living room. I think, you know, we all know it was a great show.
0: There was
1: what
0: a great show.
1: It's gone.
2: I think that was a fair rumor. Sometimes rumors come from places.
1: Look at your face.
0: Rumors come from you.
1: Come from places.
0: What we're hearing.
2: Made it all the way to TV Week. What are the chances, Amanda?
0: Well, for tickets to Good Food and Wine Show, head to goodfoodshow.com.au. Miguel Maestre. Play him out. Here he goes.
1: You.
0: Come on, sing along. Here it is. It's Jonesy and Amanda driving you home for Jam Nation.
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1: Yeah.
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1: Yeah. A little Shostakovich in May. Yeah. That's what they say.
2: Well, everyone's having their delightful little May classical moment. 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
1: You're Led Zeppelin too.
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7: Watch out for a truck rollover in Lobethal on Lobethal Road as you head towards the town. Road closure in Kaipo due to urgent works on Wickham's Hill Road between Peters Creek Road and Brookman Road. Works continuing this afternoon. Delamere Main South Road near Forest Road 40 both ways. Totnes Adelaide Road near Barrett Way and Mount Barker Wellington Road near Victoria Road. 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
8: Hi, I'm Phoebe Humphrey. Anthony Albanese says the federal government will do whatever it can to prevent the live stream of a US execution on home soil. The online safety regulator has revealed it doesn't have the powers to block the live stream from being available here, but the Prime Minister has told the ABC it has no place in Australia.
9: I find the idea of live streaming the death of anybody completely abhorrent. We should do whatever we can to stop that occurring.
8: Angus Taylor has accused the federal government of waging war on small business. The opposition leader putting the pressure on the small business minister over Labor's move to set up a 30% minimum tax on discretionary trusts.
10: When will this minister start listening to Australians who have a go and stop waging war on small business?
8: It comes as the coalition is also pushing for the ATO to reverse a ban on credit card payments for tax bills. Sam Wood has been transferred to Queensland's highest security prison after being refused bail. News Corp reports the former Bachelor star is under a safety order. The 46-year-old is facing domestic violence charges after his arrest in Noosa on October 3. Free nicotine patches will now be available in Tassie for anyone 12 and over. The program, aimed at helping Tasmanians quit smoking or outlaw vaping has now been expanded. And Aussie egg producers have found themselves in a bit of a scramble. The ACCC has taken Sunny Queen and 11 other suppliers to federal court, alleging anti-competitive and cartel conduct aimed at reducing competition.
11: 5MU Sport.
8: In sport, Nick Blakey has officially left Sydney, the Swans defender, inking an 8-year deal with North Melbourne. He says he wants to win back the trust of the broader community when he joins the Roos after the Pullman Hotel scandal. The Kangaroos have dropped a World Cup selection bombshell ahead of Thursday's opener against New Zealand. Reece Walsh has won the fullback battle over James Tedesco. And the Aussies are in the box seat for the first test against South Africa. The Proteas are 4 for 102 at stumps, chasing a target of 421 to win. That's the latest news and sport.
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13: Cloudy for this Tuesday afternoon ahead of a partly cloudy day tomorrow with near identical temperatures, with a top of 19 expected tomorrow for Murray Bridge and Adelaide, 17 in Strathalbyn, 16 in Mount Barker and Victor Harbour, and a top of 13 tomorrow for Mount Lofty.
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27: Tin Hat Tuesday.
28: Yeah, Tin Hat Tuesday. Last week, my son Jack gave us one of the conspiracy theories he had heard. He didn't claim it was his own. He just sort of...
27: What was his one again?
28: It was that people are being pushed to own electric cars because it means that you can be under surveillance more often. Yeah. That we'll all be under surveillance because of the telemetry in our cars. I don't look at any of the comments after our Tin Hat conversations. He looked at some of them and he was called a cooker, of course. Yep. And he liked the ones that also said, this will upset your lefty woke mum. So that's why I don't look at the comments after Tin Hat
27: Tuesday. I'm sorry for writing that.
28: I know. Which one of those was yours? Both?
27: I tell you what, he did very well. You both did very well on Sean McAuliffe's Parent Night last night.
28: Yeah, we were on the show as contestants, as a duo, mum and son.
27: My eldest son was yelling at the TV about the wrestling because that's his wheelhouse.
28: Well, also, I realised I didn't pick that category for Jack and I realised afterwards that was also his wheelhouse. That's where we could have got some points and I didn't know.
27: Yeah. So we'll revisit that also, Tin Hat Tuesday, jonesyandamanda.com.au if you would like to join us. It's Jonesy and Amanda driving you home for Jam Nation.
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0: Good afternoon to you. It's Jonesy and Amanda driving you home. Congratulations to your both of you, yourself and Jack, for appearing on the TV last night.
1: We were on contestants on Sean McAuliffe's Parents' Night on Channel 10, and it was fun.
0: And so, the apple doth fall not far from the tree when it comes to young Jack.
1: Well, Fractured Shakespeare wasn't a selection of our categories, which is just as well.
0: Yep.
1: So what happens is there's a variety of questions, and you have to decide how much your kid will know about anything in particular.
0: How did Liam feel? Did Liam watch it as well?
1: He watched it. He's not jealous about Jack's theatrics, if you know what I mean.
0: No, of course.
1: He's a different path.
0: Yeah. But Liam's a funny guy.
1: Oh, he is.
0: Right.
1: No, that's right. But Jack's always happy
0: just
1: to be
0: so they
1: clown.
0: Know that Uncle Jonesy loves them both equally.
1: Of course. Interesting with some of the questions, because you forget that generationally there's stuff that Jack just won't know. For example, it was guess the model, and there was a picture of a car and a picture of a famous model.
0: Yeah.
1: And it kind of went a bit like this.
2: Name the model.
3: Oh.
2: Amanda.
3: A for Jack.
2: A for Jack. Jack, you say.
4: Is that Jessica Alba? Oh.
2: No, it's not Jessica Alba. No, I'm sorry. It's Elle McPherson.
1: Elle McPherson. You have to wonder whether... why would he know who, it didn't occur to me that he wouldn't know who a McPherson was, but why would he?
0: Yeah.
1: There was another one, guess the ant, and there was a picture of a bull and a picture of a fire. So obviously it's bull ant and fire ant. Jack looked at the picture of the bull. I picked that one for him and he got a bit confused.
2: Name the ant, Amanda.
3: B.
4: Antlers.
3: Oh, God.
5: Oh, no, take that back. Oh, no. Bull ant.
1: So we were all together last night when
0: that's
1: we watched it.
0: That's where you swore.
1: No, we all watched it together last night, and some of them, Jack's going, oh, I'm an idiot, and other bits I'm going, yes, you're an idiot. No, but it was great fun. We really enjoyed it. I was very proud of Jack last night.
0: Well, good-o.
1: Okay, we've wrapped up.
0: No, I'm just letting you know.
1: Good-o.
0: Well done.
1: Thank you.
0: Well done.
1: Tin.
0: You'll make a business in this.
1: Thank you, Brendan. I appreciate it. Keller and Son.
0: Keller and Son. Yeah. Keller Instinct.
1: Yeah.
0: This is a good
1: Wasn't
0: idea.
1: That the name of my book?
0: No, wasn't it Serial Keller?
1: No, it was Keller Instinct, I think. Natural Born Keller. I can't even remember what
0: Natural
1: my
0: Natural Born
1: book.
0: Keller.
1: Is that
0: wasn't
1: my book?
0: That?
1: No. Ryan, can you Google what my book was called? This is bad, isn't it?
0: You did write it.
1: Of course I wrote it.
0: My one, 50 Shades of 50, still available for Christmas.
5: Natural Born Keller.
1: Natural Born
0: there
1: Keller.
0: It is. 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You know, put your book and my book
1: bundle
0: here.
1: Them together for Christmas.
0: Straight into the pulp mill.
1: Add some recipes, we're done.
0: Tin Ad Tuesday is here. We've got some great conspiracy theories. Would you like to join us? It's Jonesy and Amanda driving you home for Jam Nation.
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0: Hello there, it's Jonesy and Amanda, driving you home this Tuesday afternoon, not just any normal Tuesday, not any run-of-the-mill Tuesday.
1: Well, sadly it is. On our show, Tuesday does mean this.
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3: Do you believe in that the world is flat? 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
0: Tin Hat Tuesday now comes with its own sponsor.
1: Can you believe it? What started as a bit of a joke at the beginning of the year has gone crazy. We have millions and millions of hits on this from all around the world when we talk about our conspiracies.
0: And thanks to our very, very good friends at Bitdefender.
1: When I say it's our conspiracies, I pass on conspiracies that I have seen that I don't believe.
0: Mine. You're not some sort of kook. You're not a cooker.
1: I'm not a conspiracy theorist, but I'm fascinated by these.
0: Yep.
1: Now, have a listen to these guys. I often see these men, the good liars, they're called, and they go around to Trump rallies. And they ask them about various bits and pieces that they believe. It's very funny. This woman that this man talks to claims that the mayor of Dallas is often taken over by Robin Williams, the actor. Goes a little bit like this.
4: I met Robin Williams in person in Dallas.
5: So if you met Robin Williams in Dallas, what did he look like?
4: Robin Williams.
6: He was disguised
5: as the mayor of Dallas. So Robin Williams was disguised as the mayor of Dallas. Does the mayor of Dallas exist, or is that Robin Williams always?
4: No.
6: I don't think it's always him. No. Sometimes these people did bad things, so they said, "Oh, we'll give you a break, but you have to do this," right?
5: Okay. So. And then Robin Williams, one of the most famous people, celebrities, you know, in the last 60 years.
6: Yeah.
5: He was put in place of the mayor of Dallas.
6: Night, I believe, or just for that weekend.
1: Just for the weekend.
0: Just put in some ordinance.
1: Because the mayor wanted a weekend off. He said, you know what will be? No one will notice if I put Robin Williams in my place. Although he's been dead for some time.
0: That was the same thing about Bruce Lee. Bruce Lee died, but he did not die. The Hong Kong police got him to be a special operative within the Hong Kong police force.
1: Well, see, that's...
0: So they took him away from Hollywood.
1: Right.
0: But this was cited even in The Office. You've taken the most famous Asian actor in the world and you put him in the Hong Kong police force and no one would notice that.
1: What does that say about our racism that we didn't notice?
0: They all look the same to you, martial arts stars.
1: But what's happened here is this isn't saying that it's the actual Robin Williams. What they say, and this is the theme on a lot of these things, is that somehow people morph into others.
0: Sure.
1: The real Robin Williams hasn't been hiding somewhere and comes out for a weekend as the Dallas mayor. This mayor changes his particles to morph into him.
0: Oh, okay.
1: It's a lizard people kind of situation.
0: Yeah. I think in my age, I used to really buy into conspiracy theories, but then I...
1: No, they're not fun anymore.
0: Well, when I got into my 50s, I just couldn't be bothered. You look at September 11, if that indeed was set up by the government or Israel or whatever... You go and knock on the White House door, Melania opens the door. Hey, Melania, I know. She goes, okay.
1: What do you mean?
0: Well, what do you do? I know. Like, I know about the conspiracy theory.
1: Who's saying that?
0: I don't understand. Like, what are you going to do? Even if you did know, what would you do?
1: Well, what happens is it means you distrust people in authority. That's the danger of all this. What about this guy? Similar situation, he's being interviewed and he says... I'll just give you a précis of what he's about to tell you. He says that he was involved in January 6th, and he got a little bit injured that day, not because of the crowds pressing in on him and the riots, but because he was sprayed with vaccine components and there were frozen spike proteins. Have a listen.
7: I think they sprayed us with vaccine components in January 6th. So I am a January 6th person, and, you know, I've got some damage, and a lot of people I've talked to that were there got...
8: They sprayed you with vaccine components on January 6th?
7: Yes, I certainly believe they did.
8: It was also really cold. Is it possible that that's why?
7: I think the really cold was the frozen spike proteins.
1: Obviously.
7: And I think the cold was, you know, somewhat of a weather modification that they were doing. So I think
1: let's cut him off there. But he goes on to say that anyone who took Pfizer is now owned by Pfizer.
0: Yeah.
1: Anyone that took Moderna is owned by Moderna, etc. It's Borg Genesis. You're enslaved by them, and whoever gave you the shot, you are now like a cyborg doing their bidding.
0: Oh. Well, I think I took them all. I think I took the blood clotty one and the heart swelly one and I don't know, what was the other one? The third arm growing
1: out of
0: your
1: back. Yeah, and it stopped you getting a really bad case of COVID. What a weird side effect.
0: Dude, I've been getting vaccines since I was 6 weeks
1: old. Okay, what have you got for us?
0: Yep.
1: What do you... I've got some more, actually,
0: have
1: as
0: you?
1: Well. But give us your... Please, we'd like to have yours. I've got one more that features Sydney Sweeney.
0: Well.
1: Wow. Suddenly Jonesy's tin hat is a-spinning.
0: It's Jonesy and Amanda driving you home for Jam Nation.
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1: Watch out for a truck rollover in Lobethal on Lobethal Road as you head towards the town. Road closure in Kaipo due to urgent works on Wickham Hill Road between Peters Creek Road and Brookman Road. Works continuing this afternoon. Delamere Main South Road near Forest Road 40 both ways. Totness Adelaide Road near Burrett Way and Mount Barker Wellington Road near Victoria Road. 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

0: Hi there, it's Jonesy and Amanda. It is the 13th of October. It's Tuesday, no less.
1: Do you believe in that the world is flat? I don't know, eh?
0: That means a Tin Hat Tuesday. So far, Robin Williams is the mayor of Dallas, albeit a part-time mayor.
2: Just sometimes on the weekend, and it's not the actual Robin Williams. Mm-hmm. It's a morphing version of him that steps into the body.
0: Serious Robin Williams or crinkly-faced Robin Williams?
2: I think any Robin Williams. I don't know what the mayor is like, but yep. Who wouldn't love Robin Williams to be there instead? Who wouldn't love that? The other one was that during January 6th, mm-hmm. When people got injured, it was actually because the icicles from the sky were injecting them with vaccines, yep. And therefore they are now under the sort of control of various big bio, big pharma.
0: You mentioned before Sydney Sweeney.
2: I have a conspiracy. Okay, I was wondering if you'd remember that.
0: I'm just curious.
2: Have a listen to how this conspiracy theory begins.
3: Okay, so this is a crazy rabbit hole, but both of these women are Israeli spies.
2: Stop right there.
0: Stop.
2: I forgot to mention Marilyn Monroe and Sydney Sweeney. As he says, they're both Israeli spies. Now listen.
3: Okay, so this is a crazy rabbit hole, but both of these women are Israeli spies. First thing, it has now been recently discovered that Marilyn Monroe and Sydney Sweeney are long-lost cousins. Both of them, half a century apart, both decided to convert from Christianity to Judaism as adults, which then led me down this crazy rabbit hole, which has huge geopolitical implications both then and now.
4: In 1956, Marilyn Monroe converted to Judaism to, quote-unquote, get close to her then-husband, playwright mm-hmm. Arthur Miller. A few years later, pro-Israel mobsters Mayor Lansky and Mickey Cohen, who previously funded Zionist militias, used Rat Pack comic Joey Bishop to...
2: It's just exhausting. But I'll tell you, this last sentence here has appealed to me enormously. So talking about this big thing with Marilyn Monroe and why she became an Israeli spy, and they say... I now posit a guess that they're doing the same thing to us right now with Sydney Sweeney. You like this quote, Brendan? That's right. Israel has hired a beautiful, full-breasted temptress to seduce the goyim, meaning the non-Jewish people,
0: yep.
2: of America. And then he says at the end, allegedly.
0: Oi, oi, oi.
2: Oi, oi, oi.
0: Sign me up.
2: But you're the fiddler on the roof. Anyway,
0: we'd
2: like to know what you've got for us.
0: It's Jonesy and Amanda driving you home for Jam Nation.
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9: Hi, I'm Rana Hussein. Collingwood is anxiously awaiting news on Ruby Schlasher's shoulder injury. The Magpies captain is out of contract at season's end, and there are fears she may have played her last game for the club. Australia's women are preparing for tomorrow's third and final one-dayer against Bangladesh in Brisbane. They've already wrapped up the series, leading 2-0. And in tennis, Daria Kazakina is one of two Australians in first-round action at the Wuhan Open this afternoon.
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0: hello there. It's Jonesy D'Amato driving you home. Robin Williams is the mayor of Dallas.
1: Sydney Sweeney occasionally
0: is an Israeli spy, as her ninth cousin Marilyn Monroe was an Israeli spy.
1: These aren't statements. These are conspiracy
0: theories. On any other
1: theories.
0: Day, they'd seem a little bit nuts, but not today, for today is...
2: Do you believe in that the world is flat? I don't know, hey.
0: Tin Hat Tuesday.
1: Tin Hat Tuesday, where we don our tin hats and we hear your conspiracy theories.
0: Greg has joined us.
1: Hello, Greg. What have you got for us?
3: Okay. JFK was killed by the CIA because JFK wanted to form a treaty with Nikita Khrushchev, the premier of the USSR, back in the early 50s.
1: So he wanted like a peace offering, and the CIA weren't happy with that because they needed them to be an enemy?
3: Yes, and also the Pentagon were getting a lot of money from supplying armaments to the friendly nations.
1: So right? Providing armaments.
0: The Iran-Contra affair.
1: So that they would fight against Russia, so there was money in it for them. Is that what you say? Am I following this?
3: Yes, you got it in one. Now, remember, the Cold War was still on. And you've got the Cuban Missile Crisis, the Six-Day War and all that sort of stuff.
0: See, the Six-Day War, that was a pretty heavy thing back in before JFK left this mortal coil.
1: So you're saying the conspiracy theory is the CIA wanted that all that to continue. We needed the same enemies because there was a lot of money and munitions, etc.
3: Very much so, yeah. Now, I saw this on the net, so I can't substantiate the claims made on the program that I saw, but it makes you think.
0: It does make you think.
1: And the fact you can't substantiate it means you've come to the right place.
0: JFK blown away. What else do I have to say?
1: Thanks, Billy Joel.
0: Thank you, Greg.
1: This is what happens. Please, anytime you like, give us your conspiracy theories. Tell us which ones. I didn't even get to the woman who spent 57 years living with a Bigfoot family. That's for next week.
0: Okay.
1: Photographic evidence, apparently.
0: Oh, well. JonesyDemander.com.au. We have other fish to fry. Instagram on the way. It's Jonesy and Amanda driving you home for Jam Nation.
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3: Got a final check of your roads for your Tuesday night. A truck rollover in Lobethal Road as you head towards the town. Also, a road closure in place in Kaipo due to urgent works. Wickham's Hill Road between Peters Creek Road and Brookman Road. Works continuing Delamere Main South Road near Forest Road tomorrow with speeds at 40 affecting both ways there. 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
4: Hi, I'm Phoebe Humphrey. The Prime Minister says he's talking with social media companies ahead of the US execution live stream. US authorities have announced the execution of a mass shooter in December will be available to the public, with Australia's e-safety regulator admitting it doesn't have the powers to block it. Anthony Albanese says the federal government is doing whatever it can.
5: As far as I'm concerned, this has no place in our country. It's not a part of our values that have been long-standing, and it has no place.
4: Australia is on track to see the biggest unemployment rise in the developed world. The International Monetary Fund estimates unemployment will hit 4.4% this year and 4.7% in 2027. That rise would equate to around 100,000 more people being unemployed. It comes as the Reserve Bank has warned that unemployment will have to rise to tackle inflation. Former reality TV star Sam Wood has been moved to a high-security Queensland prison that houses some of the state's most notorious criminals. The 46-year-old transferred to Walston Correctional Centre after being refused bail last week. One of the country's worst pedophiles will be extradited to New South Wales to face more than 100 further charges. Former childcare worker Ashley Paul Griffith will be transferred from Queensland, where he's currently serving a life sentence. And Breaking Bad star Bryan Cranston has paid tribute to his co-star RJ Mitty, who has died at 34. Cranston taking to Instagram to remember his on-screen son, saying it's a huge loss.
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4: In sport, Australia's looking the goods heading into the final day of the first test against South Africa. The Proteas resume 4 for 102 in just half an hour's time, needing 421 to win. Nick Blakey has vowed to win back the trust of the AFL world after his trade to North Melbourne. The star defender has apologised for the events that led to his exit from Sydney, saying he knows he has work to do following the Pullman 5 incident. And James Tedesco has been overlooked for Australia's World Cup clash with the Kiwis on Thursday. Reece Walsh has claimed the number one jersey. That's the latest news and sport.
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6: Cloudy for this Tuesday afternoon ahead of a partly cloudy day tomorrow with near identical temperatures, with a top of 19 expected tomorrow for Murray Bridge and Adelaide, 17 in Strathalbyn, 16 in Mount Barker and Victor Harbour, and a top of 13 tomorrow for Mount Lofty.
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18: It's showtime. As a man, I love telemetry. In this day and age where we have telemetry for everything, just look at Bathurst. There was every bit of telemetry that you needed. Although, poor old Anton Di Pasquale, he ran out of petrol at the end.
19: Yeah, well, wouldn't his telemetry have told him to...
18: What they said, you need to fill
19: back
18: up.
19: Get a jerry can.
18: In China, they've got your work toilet cubicle. They now have a large digital counter at the top of it, indicating how long you've spent in the Chinese dunny.
19: Let me speculate. It's the men's toilet.
18: I would say so.
19: Women
18: yeah.
19: don't
18: women's,
19: hang around.
18: Women spend a lot of time in
19: No, there's a big debate, and this is a much bigger debate than we have time for here, that men use their time in the toilet to get out of work, to get out of domestic duties at home, to get out of child rearing. Women are, no, seriously, they are. This is a big deal.
18: So someone goes to the toilet to get out of child rearing.
19: Yeah, because women are saying, my husband comes home from work and spends 2 hours in the toilet.
18: Two hours?
19: In the morning. This is what I'm hearing. Men spend an hour in the loo in the morning.
18: Two hours.
19: Sitting goofing off, going through their phone. That's your driveway time. That's your quiet time. Women don't get that time.
18: Sure.
19: We don't get dunny time, as you say. What's your record, you reckon, in the toilet?
18: Oh, I don't think I've set a record. I would like
19: would
18: to see.
19: Would you in those Chinese toilets?
18: Have you ever seen a Chinese toilet?
19: Actually, it'd be
18: it's
19: in
18: not
19: and
18: something
19: out
18: you
19: quick,
18: want to. No, you don't want to spend a lot of time in there.
19: In and out, quick, smart.
18: So you've got poor old Dean. He ran out. He ran out. Anton ran out of fuel. He ran out of gas. And here we are.
19: Here we are discussing how long you're spending generating it.
18: These are the times in which we live.
19: Look, coming up next, Shane Gillis is an American comedian. He's been controversial in the past, but he hosted Saturday Night Live with a monologue that's upset a lot of women and a lot of men, and we'll talk about it next.
18: That's coming up. Also, Instagram makes its return, jonesyandamanda.com.au. It's Jonesy and Amanda driving you home for Jam Nation.
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0: Hello there. It's Jonesy and Amanda driving you home this Tuesday afternoon.
1: I've seen a lot of commentary today about Saturday Night Live, the latest edition of Saturday Night Live. They have a celebrity host, and sometimes it's a comedian, sometimes it's a musician, all kinds of different people. This time it was comedian Shane Gillis, and he's been in trouble before. He was hired by Saturday Night Live to be a writer and a performer, then some old inappropriate comments he'd made in his own stand-up came up, and they said, that's not the culture we like here, so we're not going to use you anymore.
0: Because they're pretty right on left, the old Saturday Night Live.
1: Yeah.
0: I never find it really funny. I liked Norm Macdonald when he was on it. And
1: well, a lot of Australians don't like it. The sketches are long form, but America, for Americans, this show is everything. For Americans, millions sit down to watch it, particularly for the opening monologue. This week, this comedian, Shane Gillis, in his opening monologue, said something that has really upset a lot of people. Amongst other bits in his monologue, he said this.
2: I try to go to a public gym. Going to the public gym as a fat guy, especially in New York, is a nightmare, dude. Everyone's just the hottest gay guys you've ever seen. They're jacked, and they look at me, they're like, yeah, right. I know, dude. Also, I haven't been to the gym in so long, I didn't know women just dress like whores now. Look, I'm sorry. There's no other way to describe. I said, have you seen it? I've seen it. The shorts. Have you seen the shorts? Those neon, they're like artificial bait colored. The wrinkles go like around the cheeks and all combine at the butthole. And don't look. You're not allowed to look. For real, don't look, because they are filming. I'm in the background of like 10 TikToks right now.
1: I don't know if that laughter is real or canned. They do have a live audience. I don't know who is laughing because that is incredibly extraordinary. Dan Levy from Schitt's Creek has he came straight out and made this comment.
3: Women wearing short shorts to the gym does not make them whores. It makes the men calling them whores misogynists. There's a difference there.

0: wearing gym clothes to exercise comfortably at the gym, and they're being called whores. Mm. This is quite extraordinary. I read this on the site. This is You Wanted This, and I really love the pricey of this. Let's go back to him calling the women whores wearing shorts at the gym. The word whore is not a description of clothing. It's a moral judgment about the women wearing it. It says the way you have dressed your body has told me something about your character, your worth, and what you deserve. It's the same logic that asks what she was wearing when she was assaulted. This is why women don't feel safe, it goes on to say, not because of dark alleys, because of the culture that decides what's acceptable to say about them in the spotlight, and there are zero repercussions. So many comedians claim they can't say anything anymore for fear of being cancelled. Well, Shane Gillis called women whores on live television in front of millions of people, and nobody flinched. Comedy should not be above criticism. Comedy is culture, and what we laugh at tells us what we think is normal. And they go on to say, what I can't get my head around is that Gillis made these comments the same week that the Cornell case was dominating global headlines. In the middle of all that, a man stood on the most watched stage in American comedy and called women whores for wearing shorts, and nobody said anything. It's just extraordinary, isn't it?
1: Yeah. Well, you know, it's just a word. Like, really, it's using that word. That's the problem. Like, if you said, did a bit about material and about the lack of material that girls wear these days at the gym or at the beach, it's a different kettle of fish.
0: I still don't think these days, when women are fighting so hard to feel comfortable in public spaces.
1: But I get where he's going. And this is where people say, oh, you into all that woke junk these days. I'm not really, but, you know, because we've been doing this for so long, we've changed what we'd say. I think whore is a terrible word.
0: Oh, my God.
1: It's one that I wouldn't say, you know, but I'm saying if I was to do that bit, there is an observation when you go to the beach or the gym, you see those scrunchy bum pants and you go, whoa, you know, where do you look? You know, that's that, and that's the relatable nature, and people are trying to articulate how they feel about that in this space.
0: But what you're saying is how that makes you
1: feel.
0: But
1: a woman can wear whatever
0: she wants. As opposed to a judgment about her. And they're two different things.
1: That's exactly it.
0: And this person here, I saw this, pro men cycling can wear skin-tight spandex that outline their entire genitals.
1: Yes.
0: And no one says anything.
1: I know.
0: Women wear shorts and a sports bra to the gym, and they're called whores on national television.
1: No one talks about the moose knuckle.
0: Where are we now? Where are we? It's just in the midst of this climate that Saturday Night Live, of all shows, must have run through his monologue and said, okay, great, tick, off you go. What a moment, and I'm glad people are speaking out about it.
1: Coming up, on a different note,
0: let's do something else.
1: Something a bit different, and I think this will be good at the Jonesy the Man of Arms for the pub test. Today, dogs with human names.
0: You are going to enjoy this chat enormously.
1: That's coming up. Also, Instagram makes its return, your chance to win $2,000. It's Jonesy the Man driving you home for Jam Nation.
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0: Hello there. It's Jonesy and Amanda driving you home across Australia this Tuesday, the 13th of October.
1: You know, something interesting is happening in the animal world. Pets now are being given human names and humans are being given dog names.
0: True.
1: Baby Rex.
0: Yep.
1: What are the baby? I don't think we've had a baby
0: Max.
1: Rover. Max.
0: I got a mate, Max. And now I've got a mate that's got a dog called Max.
1: Yeah. But we're seeing dogs, of course, with human names. And some of them are okay, but other ones are quite specific. Have a listen to what I saw. I saw a TikTok of a vet speaking about this.
2: I'm a veterinarian, and this is serious. I don't know which dog owner needs to hear this, but y'all need to stop giving dogs human names that have no business being dog names. I just had to express the anal glands of Craig. Craig. Do you know what that does to a person? Just 3 weeks ago, I had to express Jared's anal glands, and I've already spoken to you guys about this.
1: So we've had Craig, we've had Jared.
0: Yeah. And of course, a dog
1: I
0: Jared.
1: Know, well, that's what he's saying. He says, and he goes on to say, some dog names are fine. Oscar, as human names. Maybe Billy. Okay is a dog name. Okay is a dog name. But Craig, Jared, people are using them ironically.
0: I don't think I've ever heard a dog called Brendan.
1: No, probably not. But I love this. This was quite separate to that. I was looking at this woman who was saying, look at my stupid dogs. She had two dogs that were up on the roof.
0: Yeah.
1: She's a two-story house. These two dogs were on the roof. She turns around, she sees them, and she's calling them down.
3: Are going to... Arthur and Patricia! Like, how is this a thing? Get off the roof right now. That's not even funny. Get down.
1: Arthur and Patricia. So that wasn't the part of her TikTok. She was just saying, why are my dogs on the roof? Incidentally, they were
0: called Arthur and Patricia. Yeah.
1: I had a friend who had a dog called Patricia. That's another one that vet calls out. He says, I don't want to do the anal glands of Patricia.
0: Yeah.
1: I mean, Betty, that's name for a dog.
0: Well, how's that different?
1: Because that's
0: doing that to Betty than Craig or Patricia.
1: I don't know. But let's discuss this. Let's go down to the
0: This is the sort of chat, that's reserved for...
4: the good old-fashioned pub test.
0: Plenty of dogs called Sam.
1: Well, that's okay. I think some names are okay. Where do you draw the line? Dogs with human names.
0: Mm-hmm. Maybe we should put a stop to it. Just have Spot.
1: As a human?
0: No humans called Spot.
1: And no dogs called Patricia. Dogs with human names. What do you think? Does this pass the pub test?
0: It's Jonesy and Amanda driving you home for Jam Nation.
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0: Hello, it's Jonesy and Amanda driving you home. That's okay, it's time.
1: Free money. 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
3: 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Jonesy and Amanda's.
0: Somebody, we have 10 questions, 60 seconds on the clock you could pass if you don't know an answer. We'll come back to that question if time permits. You get all the questions right, $1,000.
4: You can make it $2,000 by answering a bonus question, but it is double or nothing, so there is some jeopardy involved.
0: Has anyone ever named a dog Melissa?
4: We'll have to ask Melissa.
0: Of Clyde North. Hello, Melissa.
4: Hello, Melissa.
5: Hi, how are you going?
4: Very well. In the pub test, we're asking how you feel about dogs with human names. Have you ever met a Melissa dog?
5: No, I have not.
0: No. No, I can't. No, I can't. It's not the sort of...
4: Well, see, neither is Jared, as that guy said he had to drain the anal glands of Jared, his vet. He was a vet, by the way.
0: Drain the anal glands. Were they playing at Knotfest? Melissa.
5: Yes.
0: $2,000 could be yours.
4: Yes, we've got 10 questions. We've got 60 seconds. If you're not sure, say pass. We might have time to come back, okay?
5: Yep.
4: All right, Melissa, good luck, because here we go. Here comes question number one. What colour is our $20 note?
5: Red.
4: Question two, what kind of animal is a woodpecker?
5: Bird.
4: Question three, how many days are there in this month?
5: 31.
4: Question four, which fantasy world has a lion, a witch and a wardrobe?
5: Narnia.
4: Question five, hollandaise and pesto are types of what?
5: Sauces.
4: Question six, which sport is Babe Ruth associated with?
5: Baseball.
4: Question seven, acrylic, oil and enamel are types of what?
5: Paint.
4: Question eight, in which country did the side dish kimchi originate?
5: Japan.
4: Oh, it's Korea.
5: Korea.
4: Oh, that was a bad Korea move.
0: I thought you were going to pass.
4: Melissa, you were so clear until then. Oh, bugger. Oh, I'm sorry, Melissa.
5: So close.
4: So close. Thank you for playing.
0: So
4: thank you.
0: Melissa, thank you for being part of Instagram. If you like, Melissa would like to join us, jonesyandamanda.com.au. The pub test, that's coming up next. It's Jonesy and Amanda driving you home for Jam Nation.
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0: Across Australia, it's Jonesy and Amanda driving you home this Tuesday afternoon. 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
1: the pub test.
2: Pub test.
1: Pass the pub test.
3: If something sounds unlikely, then it should fail the pub test.
2: Yeah, the pub test.
4: Doesn't pass the sniff test.
5: Stop it. It's not helpful.
0: Big issues. Dogs with human names. Humans with dogs' names. Does it pass the pub test?
6: It's a topsy-turvy world, but I saw this TikTok from a veterinary surgeon.
7: I'm a veterinarian, and this is serious. I don't know which dog owner needs to hear this, but y'all need to stop giving dogs human names that have no business being dog names. I just had to express the anal glands of Craig. Craig, do you know what that does to a person? Just 3 weeks ago, I had to express Jared's anal glands.
6: Jared was thrilled. He doesn't say that Jared was a dog, by the way. And I saw this fabulous TikTok. This woman was saying, oh, look, my dogs are up on the roof. Aren't they ridiculous? But this is what I heard.
8: Arthur and Patricia, get off the roof right now. That's not even funny.
6: Two Labradors up on the roof.
0: This is the times in which we live.
6: So what do you think? Dogs with human names. Does it pass the pub test?
9: Who let the dogs out?
10: Sorry. It's a dog.
11: We have a dog. Well, she's a girl and her name is Dennis and she's a girl.
12: My name is Sarah and when I married my husband about 7-8 years ago, he had a Kelpie called Sarah. The family used to make all sorts of jokes about the two-legged Sarah and the four-legged Sarah. It became quite a thing.
13: Max. Max. M-A-X. Everyone calls their dog Max.
14: I think it's pretty ordinary. Why would you give a dog a human name, really? You'd have to be so eccentric.
15: My best friend's mum named her dog Kelly, and that's my name. And then my teacher's horse was also called Kelly, so it's not just dog.
16: My husband was on the golf course, and there was a very posh woman on the golf course yelling out, Philip! Philip! Her dog's name was Philip.
17: I think it's good. I think that dogs are allowed to have human names. Our dog's name's Neville.
18: It's not on, and it's just as bad some of the stupid human names have been given to humans. I like Butch and Spike and those sort of dog names.
0: Yeah.
6: For humans or for dogs?
0: Well, I know a Butch and a Spike.
6: But it's funny if you know, for example, if you've got a friend called Kelly, then calling your dog Kelly, that's loaded in a different way.
0: And Butch, she's lovely.
19: Righto, you two. That's enough.
6: Well, that is it. Tomorrow's TikTok Tucker. Last week we had bananas in ranch dressing, Oreos and orange juice and passata, or sort of like a marinara sauce, with chocolate chip cookies dipped in.
0: What will Mum be cooking tomorrow?
6: I wonder.
0: Well, a bit of TikTok Tucker cooking. If you missed the show today, jonesyandamanda.com.au. If you'd like to sign up for Instagram or any of the other fruit on the show, TikTok, what's it called, that thing we do? Tin Hat Tuesday.
6: Anything you'd like to share with us, let us know.
0: We'll see you tomorrow.
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5: 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We're looking for more of your stories about what you've accidentally swallowed and where have you run out of fuel. And it's back today, signs you're an adult. And we've got a brand new time waster. Coming up next, tell us how was your day yesterday? Rate your Monday.

0: Christian O'Connell Show. You can rate your Monday. How was your day yesterday? How did you begin your week? Let us know out of five. I'm at a zero. Two reasons why I'm at a zero. The dog had to go to, I guess, some sort of canine dentist. The vet, sorry.
1: I found there was a word for it.
0: Yeah. You don't see anywhere dog dentist.
1: Sounds like your dentist is a dog.
0: I love that. I'd gladly go and see that. A Labrador. Having it peering into my mouth. It'd be less scary if a Labrador did our dental checkups. Idea for business. You'll see me. You won't see me this time next year. Shark Tank would have invented. Anyway, I had to say that we had to take the dog to the vet for a dental checkup, and they rang me and said he's had to have three teeth out.
2: Oh, of course he has.
0: Yeah.
1: They just took them out before...
0: Because he was going, because apparently dog's teeth get manky.
2: Oh.
0: Yeah, have you taken Prezi to get his dental check?
2: We have to, but we have to brush his teeth. Maybe that's why, because we
0: What are you going to get? Like a big old wire brush from Bunnings? A broom?
2: Some barbed wire.
0: God, no, that's like sticking in Jaws pie hole.
2: You could get special toothpaste in a brush, like a human brush, actually.
0: And but you're never going to do that.
2: Yeah, we do.
0: Do you?
2: About once a month. Yeah, give him a good old
0: once
2: brush.
0: A month.
2: He loves it.
0: Imagine a human brush their teeth once a month.
2: He loves it.
0: That's why their breath stinks.
2: Yeah.
0: And then the other reason, I've left my sunglasses, my beloved sunglasses. My wife got them for me 2 years ago. I love these sunglasses. In the back of a taxi that picked me up from Sydney Airport Sunday, right? All I know from the credit card receipt is the company was called Taxi One. I've emailed them. I left a message yesterday.
2: I hate when that happens.
1: You haven't.
0: I'm never seeing them again.
2: No,
1: we've been here since Sunday night. I haven't seen Christian so crestfallen. Oh my god!
0: You know when you just get ridiculously attached.
2: Yes.
0: I know they're just sunglasses, but they were the best ones I ever owned.
2: Yeah.
1: Wow.
2: And
0: I don't know what to do.
1: Well, we've got plenty of taxi drivers listening, I'd like to think, in Sydney. Is anyone sick?
0: They picked me up Terminal 3 at 2:15 Sunday afternoon, but I don't know. I think they have lots of different companies there.
3: Yeah, I guess if you could ask everyone in Sydney right now, if you're in a cab listening to the show, right, just have a look. Were you in the back?
0: Yeah.
3: What colour cab was it? Was it
0: white?
3: It was a white cab.
0: Maybe a Skoda.
3: Imagine if you're in a white cab right now.
0: They're long gone. Rio, how was your Monday?
1: I actually had a really cool Monday. I bumped into my year six teacher, Mr. Lombardi, down at the plaza. I was just on my way to get a massage. I was like, oh my God. We had a chat. He was the coolest teacher. So in year six, we did two separate school excursions to the pub. One for
0: how did he get that? Okay, what a legend!
1: Yeah, he was a legend.
0: You remember those rogue teachers? You don't get them anymore.
1: Yes, you don't. Like it's like when student welfare or those sort of concerns didn't really exist, and you could just take kids to the pub. We did one for maths, which was where we went to the pub and he would just rattle off menu items at us and we had to calculate.
0: We're like, what a great idea. Do you know, when you were a kid, going into a pub was a big thing.
1: Yeah.
0: It was like the hidden world of grown-ups.
1: Yes, that's so true. And then
0: I remember sometimes you'd see people that were obviously would sit at the bar and I'd be in awe of them that they had, they could just had a life where they could just sit at the bar. And then years later, my dad would explain those people are day drinkers.
1: Yeah.
0: All right. We're asking to rate your day yesterday. How did you begin the week? How was your Monday? Christian, 5 out of 5 Monday for me. It was hair wash day. Lockie, one of our audio producers, said his day yesterday, 5 out of 5. He was driving on. He saw a huge crane demoing a building. Obviously, he pulled over and he's filmed some video here. We'll put this up on socials for crane fans. He said on the footpath were another 8 dudes filming it.
1: Yeah.
0: Oh, the majesty of a giant crane demoing a building is so good. There should be a dedicated TV channel to just cranes working around the world 24/7. I would watch that.
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0: Christian O'Connell show. Yesterday we had some great calls. What have you accidentally swallowed? This was over the weekend. My almost 20-year-old daughter swallowed the ring pull from a, I hope I'm getting this right, I'm not a drinker of it, Smirnoff Double Black.
1: That's the one.
0: Is that it?
1: Yep.
0: Yeah?
1: A classic.
0: Yeah, a classic
1: sort of younger age.
0: That's
1: thing.
0: Your Penfolds if you're a 19, 20-year-old student.
1: Yeah.
0: That's the Grange.
1: Yeah, it was a good year, the 2024.
0: Oh, what a double black. She swallowed a ring pull over the weekend. We had this great call from Ken yesterday.
2: I was round at my dad's place in October a few years ago, and I was having a chop-a-chop, and I fell asleep. In March the next year, I got rushed to hospital. They thought I had appendicitis, and they said, it'll just be keyhole surgery. I was cut from all the way down. 5 hours later, they took a chop-a-chop stick out of my colon.
0: What a story from Ken.
1: What a man. What a legend.
0: Chop-a-chop. What, he fell asleep with one in his mouth? Yeah. Also, I ever get appendicitis, I'm going to say, look, it's appendicitis or it's a chupa-chup. But get in there and have a really good look. Oh. Don't presume it's appendicitis, okay? It could be a chupa-chup.
1: Just as easily be a chupa-chup.
0: It could easily have been. Some of the other ones we had yesterday, Mark called, who swallowed a nail and had a slice of bread to help wash it down. Do you remember him? And so a pint of milk, I think. Sally, her daughter was at dentist, swallowed a cleaning, head of a cleaning drill. So we're doing a part two. If you've got any stories about what have you accidentally swallowed, you can give us a call. 13 55 22. We're also looking for your stories. Where have you run out of fuel? Maggie at the Red Rooster drive-thru, right after she received her meal. Bradley was on a dirt road in Zambia, 50k away from the city, had to catch ox and cart to the nearest petrol station. Jade was picked up by a guy on a first date. He got round the corner, ran out of fuel. She walked home, had a frozen dinner, and never saw him again. What a sliding doors moment. And Richard ran out of fuel just as he was about to pull into the petrol station. The car literally rolled silently into the forecourt, stopped at the pump. He went from, oh no, moment to a legend. All

0: on. Come on back. We're not married, but well, I'm not believing that one.
1: It was an old car.
0: Get out of it.
1: It was an old car, and the fuel gauge went up and down, so I never knew when I was going to run out of fuel.
0: I'll tell you what else goes up and down. The fuel in the car. You fill it up, it goes down. You fill it up. Still so, keeping that lie going, are we, back now on national radio? Okay.
1: It's true, though. It's not a lie.
0: Yeah.
1: So I pulled into the emergency lane, and I just didn't know what to do. So I thought if I pop it in reverse, I can just reverse down the emergency lane.
0: No. Back. You are kidding me. You thought the only sensible option is to reverse.
2: I know what to do here, guys. Don't worry about it.
0: The Westgate is like a major arterial mega bridge. And it's like, what is it, like 8 lanes? It's like Mad Max territory.
1: Yeah.
0: So what happened?
1: So I figured that was what I was going to do. So I popped it in reverse and reversed down the emergency lane. But then I got halfway and I realised and I remembered that manual cars don't have brakes when you don't have the motor on. Yeah, so it got very, very scary very quickly.
0: So and, what do? You try and put it into first just to slow it? Or handbrake?
3: Yeah, handbrake.
1: It all happened very quickly, I don't recall.
0: I feel like now you feel like you're in the dock and we're like cross-examining you.
2: It all happened pretty quickly.
0: I'm not going to get into too many details, officer.
1: It all happened really quickly. Yes. And anyway, so it got really fast coming down and I just sort of like got a little bit airborne and landed next to the petrol station.
2: Ah, good place to land.
3: Oh, my Lord.
0: You might be giving us another airborne story. When do you get airborne? On the Westgate in reverse?
1: No.
0: You're lucky you survived or you didn't cause an accident.
1: Yeah, very lucky.
0: Very lucky. I guess. Very lucky.
1: Yeah, very lucky.
2: A lot of avoidable human error on the show today. Yeah.
0: Wow-wee. When was this back? A couple of years ago?
1: Would have been about 20 years ago. Right. 20 years ago, yeah.
0: And no reversing down major sort of freeway since?
1: I don't think the Westgate has that emergency lane anymore.
0: No.
1: I think they got rid of it.
0: The back moment. The moment they saw someone on the camera reversing down it at speed with no braking available. Getting airborne like the Juice of Hazard style.
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0: Christian O'Connell Show. Caitlin's got a great one for Signs You're an Adult. And yes, this fear is real at a certain age.
1: So this happened at the weekend. We went away with a couple of girlfriends and we had...
0: And judging by that shirt today, were you line dancing?
1: Excuse me. Oh. This is a vintage t-shirt from Japan.
0: Oh, wow. Japan.
2: Konnichiwa.
3: Konnichiwa.
0: Japan. This is fashion. I didn't know Japan had eight A's at the end of it. Japan.
1: Anyway, we were staying on this...
0: You actually got your thumbs in your belt loops there. Do-si-do, take your banner by the hand. Sorry,
1: come on.
0: Come on, you were line dance on the weekend.
1: So we had this beautiful paddock. So we had about, you know, a massive, massive backyard. We had cows to the left, sheep to the right. It was stunning. And as we walked out, one of my girlfriends turned to us and said, ladies, just an FYI, the ground is very uneven here, so just watch out for your ankles. And that was, everyone was like, oh, thank you so much. Yeah. Because you just could start going rolling for a an run, ankle. Roll anything.
0: The fear of rolling an ankle now, or when you just roll an ankle slightly, the fear that you've broken it. You know, this is 6 to 9 months now of dealing with a bust ankle. It's a real fear, isn't it?
1: It is. And then, like, if you're the first to go ahead and you go downstairs or something, you always turn to your friends and go, there's stairs here.
2: There's stairs.
1: You're going to have to step down.
0: Guys, it's like your moral... middle-aged responsibility. Hey, guys, maybe we attach a rope to each other. Going up to, like, the top level of a sports stadium as well now. Just guys, stay as one. We walk as one. Or if you see anything that's slippery as well. Oh, careful that. Someone spilled some water there. You will actually, when you get a certain age, go and tell people in the supermarket, hey, there's something spilled on the floor. That is a trap for humans. Someone could lose their life there. Please do something about that. San Gennaro, one of the main reason on a sunny day you would get excited is you think about the washing, how many loads you can do and be dry. Yes. Christian, San Gennaro, I get super excited now about a trip to Chemist Warehouse. That's from Ryan. You're right.
2: Yep.
0: It's like Disneyland for grown-ups. I was in my local one over the weekend, actually. I saw, I think this came up last week on this feature, about, you know, Signs You're an Adult when you have all your vitamin pills. You got that, the 7 day a week AMPM or your pill dispenser. Mm. We should get some made up show branded ones.
2: Oh, yes.
0: You know, we know where our audience are.
2: We'll meet you there.
0: We'll meet you there. The vitamin dispenser every morning and then your bedtime ones. You're using your magnesium, aren't you? And your L-theanine. Get your hours in. Christian, you also, a big one, you realize you're an adult when you don't refer to falling over. Instead, you say you've had a fall. Your idea changes. It's a more of a serious statement, isn't it?
2: Definitely.
0: You've got to issue a statement. They had a fall. Have you heard? they've had a nasty fall. And that's from Catherine.
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0: Christian O'Connell Show. All right, time yesterday's scary movies. 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We're looking for your scary movies today. What about old Scary Poppins?
1: Oh, yeah, Silver Plus.
0: Zombie movie.
1: Zombie, ooh, Scary Jerry. Gold.
0: Very Scary Jerry. Black Hawk Clown.
1: That's much scarier than terrifying. A war. Kind of war?
0: Yeah, yes, clowns at war. And when Harry ate Sally.
1: Oh. Okay, like a zombie situation.
0: That's the only way to read that. I want to make crystal clear.
1: It's gold.
0: By the way, I'm thinking of doing a drawing competition for listeners.
1: Love it.
0: When was the last time as a grown-up you drew anything?
1: No.
0: It's terrible, isn't it?
1: Yeah, no, no, I could.
0: I don't know what skills we had as a kid. It goes. It goes. So we put it up on our socials.
1: So they draw, what do they draw? They draw
0: whatever
1: us.
0: They want, okay, whatever you want. It might be a bird in the garden.
1: Right.
0: Okay. It might be a nice tree. Pokemon, don't get Pokemon. Old Caitlin's getting into Pokemon. So I had that dull chat yesterday at dinner. No one actually knew how to react about some cards you got.
1: Oh, I've got this, Pokemon card.
0: Yeah, if you're 10, I'll say something. Rio, what are your scary movies?
2: Avatar.
0: Oh my God.
2: Yeah.
1: Oh no, someone spooked this little tap dancer. He's Billy Elliot.
0: Oh no, that's very good. Gold.
1: And oh no, the Jamaican bobsled team died, but they've come back as ghosts. It's ghoul running.
0: That's very good. Gold plus. Today's time waster. We're looking for your scary movies. Horton hears a boo.
1: Sorry, I was distracted by the wrong. Gold.
0: You mean zombie.
1: Silver plus.
0: Night at the Boozeum.
1: Bronze, obviously.
0: Not. Public enemies, public speaking enemies.
1: Oh,
0: scary for people.
1: It is. Silver.
0: Fright Club.
1: That's gold.
0: Michelle, very good. Fright Club's great. Romeo and Juliet.
1: Silver.
0: Mary Coffins.
1: Gold. Oh.
0: Very good, Richard. 10 things I hate about Boo.
1: Okay, that's silver.
0: Goodwill Haunting.
1: Oh, clever. Gold.
0: Well done, Frankie. The Sound of Mutants.
1: Gold.
0: Dude, where's my carcass?
1: Silver.
0: That's from Erin. Loose dressing gowns for old men. Oh, dear. And they start to descend at that age. They're on the ground. Oh, if you don't trip over.
1: Tell me, it's
0: too much. Yeah?
1: Too
0: much. Radio is theatre of the mind.
1: Sometimes the theatre's too vivid.
0: Too vivid. Toy Gory.
1: Silver plus.
0: And Throw Mama from the Ghost Train.
1: Ooh, silver.
0: What are the odds? That just came from Lisa Casper. Casper is the name of a ghost.
1: A friendly ghost.
0: What are the odds? Oh. Rio, who is the winner? Who's getting a free pair of specs and Specsavers?
1: Loose dressing gowns for old men.
0: Oh, I thought the image was too vivid.
1: It is, but it's powerful.
0: It's powerful. What a great image to leave in our listeners' minds. That's the Christian O'Connell Show for today. We are back tomorrow, and on the show tomorrow, we'll be having Wednesday's What Are the Odds? Your stories of coincidence and chance. And also, if you want intern Pete to come and be your intern at your job, book him. Email me, christian@christianoconnell.com.au. One thing he really, really hopes to get invited to is he really wants to be an intern as a fireman. So if anyone can invite him to do that, that would be awesome. christian@christianoconnell.com.au. We're back tomorrow. Thank you very much for joining us. Take care.
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9: You're on the 80s at 8. Shane Bryan with you, and it is Chart Tuesday. We've gone back to 1989 this week in October, and there is a battle on our hands. The Battle of the Divas. Madonna vying for the number one position up against Cher. Who was sitting at number one? We'll find out as we take a look back at the top five songs in Australia. We'll also take a look at the US and the UK and find out who was touring Australia in October 1989. Speaking of divas, this is Tina Turner. A big song for her, sitting at number eight on the charts. It's the best. This is Chart Tuesday on the 80s at 8.

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0: You're on the 80s at 8. Shane Bryan with you and Grayson Hugh. One of those songs that instantly takes you back to 1989. Talk It Over became a huge Australian hit for the American singer-songwriter. Where was it sitting on the charts? Well, let's take a look at the Oz Chart Rewind.
1: Before the algorithms, before streaming, this is what Australia was cranking. Let's revisit the charts. Revisit the charts. Oz

earlier in 1989. Coming in at number three was Grace and Hugh and Talk It Over. And at number two was Richard Marx with one of the great power ballads of the late 80s and Right Here Waiting. This one was going to be enormous in Australia. It went all the way to number one and stayed there for 5 weeks. It finished in 1989 as Australia's 14th biggest single of the year. But there was an even bigger one waiting. Right here waiting, I guess you could say. It was Cher with Turn Back Time, one of the biggest songs of Cher's career, and Australia absolutely loved it. If I could turn back time, spent 7 massive weeks at number one. Cher on the 80s at 8.

0: You're on the 80s today. Shane Bryan with you and Martika sitting at number 10 in Australia with Toy Soldiers on the October 1989 charts. Martika actually co-wrote the song with Michael J. Very serious song, actually, about a friend battling cocaine addiction. Now it's time to take a look at the US and the UK charts in October 1989.
1: 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From London to New York, these were the songs taking over the world. It's the 80s at 8 Global Chart Hits.
0: And to the US first, sitting at number 3, Milli Vanilli with Girl, I'm Gonna Miss You. It had been America's number 1 song for the previous 2 weeks, dropping to number 3 and their second US number 1 single. Coming in at number 2 was Madonna and Cherish. We heard that earlier. And jumping from number 5 to number 1, Janet Jackson with Miss You Much. It was the lead single from Rhythm Nation 1814, great album, and the beginning of a 4-week stay at the top of the American charts for Janet Jackson. Now heading across to the UK, Milli Vanilli were also in the number 3 position over there. At number 2 was Black Box and Right on Time. Sitting at number 1 for 6 weeks, it finally was knocked off the top. The Italian dance hit would finish as Britain's biggest selling single for 1989. The original recording sampled Lolita Holloway's vocals from Love Sensation, led to a copyright dispute and later a re-recording. And the new UK number 1 was Jive Bunny and the Master Mixers with That's What I Like. It followed their first chart topper, Swing the Mood, and it used the theme from Hawaii Five-O as a recurring hook between pieces of rock and roll favourites. It became their second UK number one and remained there for 3 weeks, proving that the Britons really loved their novelty songs. Coming up after the break, we're heading back to Australia, sitting at number 2, Max Q and Way of the World. Short-lived collaboration between Michael Hutchence and Melbourne musician Ollie Olsen. They previously worked together on the film Dogs in Space before releasing Max Q. Just one album, that was all they had. That's coming up next on the 80s at 8.
1: 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They were standing on those 70 songs that make you want to sing out loud.

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0: You're on the 80s at 8. Shane Bryan with you. It's Chart Tuesday. We've gone back to October 1989, and let's have a quick look at who was touring Australia in October 1989. Well, it was a massive month for live music. U2 were here with B.B. King on the Lovetown tour. Cyndi Lauper was touring A Night to Remember. Diana Ross was also touring with her Working Overtime tour. And Bon Jovi arrived at the end of the month on the New Jersey tour. Coming up after the break, sitting at number 9 on the charts, Jenny Morris, She Has to Be Loved.
1: She got to be loved. She got to be loved. Got to be loved.
0: A song co-written and produced by INXS's Andrew Farris. Jenny Morris, She Has to Be Loved. Up next on the 80s at 8.
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0: Well, that wraps up the 80s at 8 tonight. Tomorrow night, we take a look at an Aussie band with a very, very big history, the Party Boys. And I've got a special guest lined up to chat about the Party Boys. He was roped into it, didn't even know it was happening at the time until they said, oh, by the way, it's being recorded. James Rain. The revolving band, the Party Boys. That's our feature band tomorrow night on the 80s at 8. We'll catch you then. Thanks for keeping me company.
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1: The Murray-Darling Basin Plan and the people involved are not stupid. 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And it continues to come back to the one word that we hear so regularly with this, and it's accountability. Do you enforce the plan that you actually put in place? Because clearly people came together and said, this is the best we have. You enforce that. And then once you start punishing people and there's clear that there's no solution, then you start exploring these options instead of going straight to what we need to do is a rather drastic move to improve the plan that we have in play.
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0: 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Good morning, Rio.
1: Good morning.
0: Good morning, Pete.
2: Good morning.
0: And good morning, Patsy.
3: Morning, everyone.
0: Now, Pete, you look like you've got some sort of announcement.
2: I certainly do. For the people who are fans of moths out there this morning, obviously in the New South Wales, Sydney area, there is a moth plague going on across the state and it is rough.
0: Yeah, yesterday morning we start the show. You were a real authority on this. You had a lot to say about it. I didn't realise there's more out there.
2: Yeah, there is more out there. This is expected to last another 3 to 4 weeks, just so everyone's aware.
3: What?
2: So,
0: These moths are massive.
3: Yeah, it's in Melbourne as well.
0: No, yes. Not like this.
2: No, really?
3: Is it worse up there?
0: It's like a fat thumb.
2: Yeah.
0: That's the only way I could describe it as a fat thumb. You know, like in cartoons when they whack their thumb and it glows up immediately?
2: Yeah.
0: It's that. They're just like so big.
2: Yeah. I've done a couple of reports overnight. Things were very rough in the East Vaucluse area last night.
0: All over Hamish and Zoe's velvet drapes.
2: Yeah, it's not good at all.
0: Has anyone checked in?
2: So with the it was a little bit sort of muggy today. Today is going to be, it's expected to ease later on this afternoon, but what they are saying, this is the advice because
0: will the pressure on your sty ease at any moment during this week?
2: I'm hoping.
0: On top of the moth report, can we get the sty eye report?
2: I was wondering if it had gone down. I'll put the glasses
0: back
3: on. What are you doing for it, Pete?
2: Nothing. Just sort of seeing where it
0: lands. You meant to rub a wedding ring on it, aren't
2: you? Yeah. A wedding ring?
0: Yeah, yeah,
1: gotta
0: yeah.
1: Get married first.
2: Yeah.
1: Whose wedding ring is it?
0: Don't rub it in. Yeah. It's bad enough with the eye. Let's work on the eye, then the man.
2: I'm still single, thanks, Rick.
0: Right.
1: Well, he can borrow your wedding ring.
0: You're going to swipe, you see a man with a sty eye. Affecting his love life.
3: Hot poultice on that thing.
2: Just so everyone is aware, this is not a state issue. I reached out to the state government and asked if it is.
1: Wondering if
0: I can see the phone lines are jam right now with concerned callers. But is this a state issue?
2: It is not a state issue.
0: I live
2: issue.
0: In Harndorf. I'm listening right now, frightened to go outside.
2: Absolutely. But no, it has been diverted to a local council issue. So I reached out to three councils, the Northern Beaches Council, Claymore, and the Georges River Council.
0: Are you joking or you actually did reach out?
2: Absolutely not at all. Reached out to all of them.
0: Can you check, when you do stuff during the day, can you check every task with someone above you before you go rogue?
2: Yes, I know. I got caught up in a moment yesterday.
0: We're running a radio show, not the moth station.
2: I know, but maybe this is the show that
0: this
2: people...
0: is a thing for talkback radio.
2: Oh, sorry.
0: This is a solid hour of today's show for Ben Fordham.
2: Could I give out the advice that they are all actually giving? They're saying they are an endangered species, these bogan moths, okay? So they're saying...
0: I don't think it's bogan. I think it's bogong.
3: It's not bogan. It's bogong, Pete.
0: Yeah.
2: No worries. I'll write that down.
0: I'm the expert.
2: Yeah, I am the moth expert, but they are saying don't pull out the spray. Just keep lights to a minimum. That's what they're asking everyone to do for the next little
0: while. Who's turning on all their lights with the cost of electricity and utility? Who's lighting up their house right now?
2: And I was thinking
0: willy-nilly.
2: Yeah. It does make me think, cost of living. I think there might be some positivity out of these moths as well. If everyone turns the lights down, less power, it could be a positive
0: thing.
2: Okay,
0: fine. Yeah. You want to deal with the calls and people rolling ankles and falling downstairs because the dimly lit lights.
2: I didn't think about
0: that. We're not in the old air or the blitz or stuff like that. With candlelight, go to bed.
2: I think this is the best thing I've ever spoken about on radio is moths. But
0: it's the only time I've seen you bring notes in for something on the show.
3: Thanks.
0: I mean, I like this version of you. Just can we make it about entertaining
2: we'll
0: stuff?
2: Will do, we'll do.
0: Okay, so it's all learning.
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0: Christian O'Connell's show. Christian, what are the odds? Listening to the start of the show, I was going through a Macca's drive-through and a moth the size of my hand flew in the window whilst I was waiting for my coffee. Scared the shit out of me. Rachel. What are the shitty odds? They are massive.
1: They're huge.
0: The sizes of our hands. Oh. They're bigger than bats.
2: Terrible.
0: Terrifying. All right, it's the Christian O'Connell Show on Gold, 15 minutes past six. Every Tuesday morning, we ask you to rate your Monday. How did you start the week? Patsy, how's yours out of five?
3: 0.5 I'm going with this week, everyone, because I had a shocker yesterday. I did a load of washing, quite a few loads of washing. It never ends, the laundry. Anyway, Audrey, in her wisdom, my 15-year-old had left a hot pink lip gloss in the pocket of her school dress.
0: Oh, no.
3: The cap was off it. And
0: of course
3: so
0: it was.
3: It was in with Chris's, my husband's, white business shirts.
0: Oof. Now it looks like he's got lipstick on his collar and he's been having a bit on the side. And that's his story, is it, Pat? Howdy, Audie! Oh, that girl!
1: In a minute, he doesn't have
0: not Doris in the typing pool.
3: So his shirts are all baby pink. Oh, I couldn't believe it. It's almost worse than when a tissue goes through, I reckon. So I don't know if they are salvageable.
1: Maybe
3: I
1: he can just
3: it.
1: Wear a pink shirt. He's a classy man. I can
3: he's
1: see
3: a classy
0: he
3: man.
0: He can easily pull that off.
3: But he needs white shirts as well, Rios. So now he has no...
0: Yeah,
3: you
0: know nothing, mate, about the business world? Okay?
1: Sorry, I'm not familiar with the office.
0: You're going to buy a brother printer for a man in a pink shirt, okay? You're going to go, where's your
1: you're
0: boss?
1: Right.
0: Where are the white shirts?
1: I won't be buying a washing machine for him.
3: And I'm not vetting clothes. Like, if I'm the one, I love doing the laundry, so I'm the one...
0: No, can't be bothered going through all the pockets.
3: That's not my job.
0: No.
3: You need to get rid of coins, anything else that you might have, you know,
0: but they
3: caps
0: don't.
3: Pens,
0: no.
3: But they don't. So,
0: and
3: you know,
0: you're right about that tissue patch. One tissue ruins that wash forever,
3: and it's always
0: doesn't
3: the dark wash. It's never the white wash when there's a tissue. It's always your dark clothes, your jeans and stuff. So 0.5 yesterday, not a good start.
0: I'm at a zero.
3: Oh, no.
0: Two reasons why I'm at a zero. The dog had to go to, I guess, some sort of canine dentist. The vet, sorry.
3: Oh.
1: And, I find that was a word for it.
0: Yeah. It was, you don't see anywhere dog dentist.
1: Sounds like your dentist is a dog.
0: Which is I love awesome. That. I'd gladly go and see that. A Labrador. Having it peering into my mouth. It'd be less scary if a Labrador did our dental checkups. Idea for business. You'll see me. You won't see me this time next year. Shark Tank would have invented. Anyway, we had to take the dog to the vet for a dental checkup, and they rang me and said he's had to have three teeth out.
3: Yeah, of course he has.
0: Yeah.
1: They just took them out before...
0: Well, yeah, because he was going because apparently dogs' teeth get manky.
3: Oh.
0: Yeah, have you taken Prezi to get his dental check?
3: We have to, but we have to brush his teeth. Maybe that's why, because we
0: What are you going to get? Like a big old wire brush from Bunnings? A broom.
3: Some
0: in
3: barbed
0: there.
3: Wire.
0: God, that's like sticking in Jaws pie hole.
3: You could get
0: size of that
3: special
0: dog.
3: Toothpaste in a brush, like a human brush, actually. And
0: but you're never going to do that.
3: Yeah, we do.
0: Do
3: about
0: you?
3: Once a month. Yeah, give him a good old
0: once
3: brush.
0: A month.
3: He loves it.
0: A human brush their teeth once a month.
3: He loves it.
0: That's why their breath stinks.
3: Yeah.
0: And then the other reason, I've left my sunglasses, my beloved sunglasses. My wife got them for me 2 years ago. I love these sunglasses. In the back of a taxi that picked me up from Sydney Airport Sunday, right? All I know from the credit card receipt is the company was called Taxi One. I've emailed them. I left a message yesterday.
3: Oh, I hate when that happens.
1: You haven't
0: I've
1: actually,
0: never seen them again.
3: No.
1: We've been here since Sunday night. I haven't seen Christian so crestfallen in all my time.
0: You know when you just get ridiculously attached?
3: Yes.
0: I know they're just sunglasses, but they were the best ones ever owned.
3: Yeah.
1: Wow.
3: And
0: I don't know
3: Sarah.
0: What to do.
1: Well, we've got plenty of taxi drivers listening, I'd like to think, in Sydney. Has anyone said...
0: They picked me up Terminal 3 at 2:15 Sunday afternoon, but I don't know. I think they have lots of different companies there.
1: Yeah,
0: it's not just one universal one. And Taxi One, according to old Moth Investigator here, Pete, is a holding FPOS, some sort of transaction company.
2: Yeah, they're based out of Canberra. But I mean, I guess if you could ask everyone in Sydney right now, if you're in a cab listening to the show, right, just have a look. Were you in the back?
0: Yeah.
2: What colour cab was it? Was it
0: white?
2: It was a white cab.
0: Maybe a Skoda.
2: Imagine if you're in a white cab right now.
0: They're long gone.
1: Can you describe the sunnies just in case?
0: Grey, smoky blue. Grey frame, smoky blue lens. Mm.
3: Prescription.
0: No.
3: Oh, well, no.
2: Say they are, that way they'll hand them in. Say their prescription, that way they'll hand them in.
0: Sorry, just... A lot going on in that noggin today, Pete. I'm just going to flag it up now at 6:20, okay?
2: Too late, Ronnie.
0: The moths, I think, are in your head. Rio, how was your Monday?
1: I actually had a really cool Monday. I bumped into my year six teacher, Mr. Lombardi, down at Greenwood Plaza. I was just on my way to get a massage. I was like, oh my God. We had a chat. He was the coolest teacher. So in year six, we did two separate school excursions to the pub. One for
0: how did he get that? Okay, what a legend.
1: Yeah, he was a legend.
0: You remember those rogue teachers. You don't get them anymore.
1: Yes, you don't. Like, it's like when student welfare or, you know, those sort of concerns like didn't really exist and you could just take kids to the pub. We did one for maths, which was where we went to the pub and he would just rattle off menu items at us and we had to calculate. So like,
0: what a great idea. Do you know, when you were a kid, going into a pub was a big thing. Yeah. It was like the hidden world of grown-ups.
1: True. And then
0: I remember, like, sometimes you'd see people that were obviously like would sit at the bar, and like I'd be in awe of them that they had, they could just had a life where they could just sit at the bar. And then years later, my dad would explain those people are day drinkers. Yeah. And then I became one of them with breakfast show hours.
1: Those guys
0: I've achieved all my goals. And did he know what had become of you?
1: No, he actually hadn't heard about it, so it was nice to tell him about it.
0: But I bet he's heard about your more successful sister on TV.
1: Hey, come on
0: And in a play tonight. Is it the opening night?
1: It's not the opening night, but it's called The Unfriend. It's at Roslyn Packer Theatre. It looks, and it's got very good reviews. So, yes, very excited to see my sister there tonight.
0: This is incredible. I bet the teacher knew all about your sister. Hey, your sister's doing very well.
1: I see her on TV.
0: Yeah, what happened to you? Radio. Oh, I'm sorry to hear that.
1: No, it's actually quite a big deal. A national show, you know, yeah.
0: Oh, how lovely to see him.
1: It was really cool, yeah.
0: Pete, how was your Monday?
2: Monday was
0: great. Is about the moths, I'm turning your mic off.
2: No, it was fine. And you know what? Behind the curtain. Yeah, no, I just enjoyed it. It was a five for me because I got to have a dinner with you lot last night. We went out for a nice dinner as a team dinner.
0: It was actually really nice.
2: And something that I think you pointed out massively was I just love the fact that Caitlin Mack, the executive producer of the show, or Chuckle Sister One, I think she is, but she took control of ordering for all of us.
0: So you wouldn't have liked it. She didn't ask what people wanted.
3: She has form in that.
0: She just took immediate control and ordered food. Yeah. We had a small piece of bread cut up into five pieces.
3: Oh, stop it.
0: No, we did. No, we did. Cut up.
3: Stop.
0: Like a small child's birthday cake.
3: Oh, no.
1: And it wasn't like, you know, some people go, oh, what would you like? Does someone want this?
0: Yeah.
1: Like,
0: there was none of that.
1: It was, this is what we're having.
0: Ordering something called potato bread. I've never heard of before. Was delicious. It had potato in it.
2: Yeah, it was wild. It was something I've never had before either.
3: It was all gluttonous in the tummy.
2: Yeah.
0: Oh, no, it's health food, Pat. It's high protein. It's a lot of the gym bros all tuck into potato bread. It's high protein there. Yeah, it's infused with creatine as well. And
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0: Sebastian O'Connell Show. Extra time waste this morning. We're looking for your beer bands. Up for grabs, the best in show. The best one we get you in the next 5 minutes. Gold class, double pass. Goals from yesterday. Juanita, no stout. Johnny, ace of case. Joshua had Kenny Keggy Loggins. And he had the VBGs. And the winner was Stewie Lewis and the news by Alison. All right. Beer bands. Met Aelica.
1: Aelica, gold.
0: Drink 182.
1: Silver.
0: Mick Jaeger Bombs.
1: Silver.
0: Beer Spheres.
1: Gold.
0: Savage Beer Garden. Actually, a good name for a metal band. Savage Beer Garden. And the Schooner Sisters.
1: Oh, that is gold.
0: All right, Rennie, what have you got? Beer bands.
1: Tinny Driver.
0: Oh, very good. Silver.
1: These rockers are having two in the first hour and then one every hour after that.
0: Sensible pacing.
1: It's Mega Breathalyzer. Oh.
0: Silver.
1: And this rapper loves to go to Queensland, loves to grab one of their famous beers. It's DM4X.
0: Oh, very good. What a reference. Oh, DMX.
1: R.I.P.
0: Wow, we've gone too soon. One of the greats.
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0: 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All right, this Rio, you ready to mark?
1: Let's go.
0: Not the Beastie Boys, the Bintang Boys.
1: Silver Plus.
0: Instead of Shaggy, Shandy.
1: Shandy's only for old codgers. I've never.
0: How dare you?
2: No.
0: Yes, how dare you? My dad used to love a little Shandy, you know, with top of lemonade in the beer, take the edge off it.
1: I don't know if the kids are drinking Shandies.
0: Well, they should do. They're slowing down how much booze they have. Maybe they are enjoying a half and half.
1: Yeah, true point.
0: Shandy feels like a phrase that's probably dying out. You're right. Totally. No one under 25 is going around ordering a round of Shandies for the lads. Great game, guys. I'll go and get us a round of Shandies. Also, when I was growing up, it was an insult about somebody. You go, from what I hear, that guy. It's about normally it was a slur on someone who was a weak man. This is terrible. You would whisper, from what I hear, he's a bit of a Shandy drinker. People go, bloody.
1: It's a fine line to walk as a man. You can't even have a drink without
0: being... It's a pathetic line. Lemonade makes you a weak man. The VB-52s.
1: Silver.
0: The Rolling Stones and Wood.
1: Gold.
0: Oh, very good, Steve. Bruno Mars.
1: That's very good, gold.
0: Adam, well done. Pop Benatar.
1: Silver.
0: Janessa Morosi.
1: Oh, wow.
0: That is genius.
1: Gold.
0: That is genius. Well done, Chris. Buddy Weiser Holly.
1: Silver Plus.
0: Just played them, the U2Es.
1: Gold.
0: David Lee Frothies.
1: Silver.
0: Metallic Heart and Draft.
1: Yes, silver.
0: I like that. Joe Canterbury.
1: Gold.
0: That's very good. Well done, Stuart. Joe Canterbury's great. William, I am double parked.
1: Bronze.
0: Electric Light L Orchestra.
1: Silver.
0: Limp Homebrew Kit.
1: Oh, that's gold.
0: Well done, Ken. Ken in Sydney. That's a great one. Another old codger phrase, homebrew.
1: I remember at our Christmas, maybe 3 years ago, cousin Brad had his first crack at making homebrew, and it was the most lethal, it was disgusting,
0: moonshine.
1: Firstly. Yeah. But everyone was
0: it's so
1: hammered.
0: Silty, isn't it? You can't see your hand the other side of it. It's like where the Loch Ness would live in water like that.
1: It was foul and it was lethal. Everyone
0: has anyone ever wasted. Had a nice drink of homebrew? You think that you can do what distilleries do and do it under your stairs?
1: Yes.
0: Whenever I've seen mates doing it, it's always in an under-the-stairs setup they've got with like these demijohns and it stinks the whole house out. If anyone is listening to this going, no, you haven't tried my homebrew, please, I'm happy to be proved wrong. I'm yet to have anything that is half as good as something you can get on draft at your local pub. But yeah, Limp Homebrew is great. Ken would have a homebrew one, wouldn't he, as well?
1: Yeah.
0: Ken, do you like a shandy at the weekend? Motley Brew.
1: Silver Plus.
0: The Beer Tools.
1: Gold.
0: Phil Collins' favourite gear. Guinnesses.
1: Guinnesses is good. That's gold.
0: Well done. Slab Dusty.
1: Silver.
0: Pure Blondie.
1: Silver.
0: Pilsner Gomez.
1: Oh, yeah, silver.
0: What's better than a two-pack? Six-pack.
1: That's gold.
0: Well done, Joe. All right, who is the winner? They were very good.
1: Ken with Limp Home Brew Kit.
0: Absolutely. Kenny, you're the winner today.
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0: Christian O'Connell Show. Christian, listen to you guys talking about homebrew beer. Big shout out to my dad. He built a bungalow out back and used to make homebrew beer. It was a science. He used to have a little book that he'd write everything down in so he knew which batches were the bomb. He would bottle them in old VB bottles, take them to parties, and nobody could tell the difference.
1: Oh.
0: Well, they call it a blind taste test?
2: Yes.
0: But this will be a blind drunk taste test. That focus group is already a couple of beers deep.
2: Yeah.
0: You know, you're not really sure what you're drinking. And shout out to your dad. I'm sure it was an amazing recipe. I want to know that people are still making, keeping the art of homebrew brewing alive.
2: Yes.
0: I'd like to invite the homebrewers to bring in their wares and their brews to the show. I want to host an annual homebrew of the year.
2: Oh, I like it.
0: We will know if it is still as mucky as our old man used to make it.
2: Will there be a single nice one?
0: Wait, that's the question.
2: Is there just one,
0: one amongst you?
2: Drinkable.
0: There's something as 50% drinkable as an actual thing in a pub that's been brewed properly using science. I hope there is.
2: Yeah, miracles can happen.
0: I'd like to find out. Sadly, Rio thought this is the sort of behaviour of old codgers.
2: Yeah.
0: And I want to make the word codger cool again. I want to bring codge back.
2: Reclaim the word codger.
0: I do, yeah. Maybe the prize is a golden statue. You are the golden codger.
2: You know what codgers love? A crown lager.
0: No, they do.
2: That is
0: you're
2: the
0: right.
2: beer of the old codger.
0: Yeah, okay, so is that the trophy?
2: Yeah, crownie.
0: To win the crown, to lift the crown.
2: The crown.
0: All right, it's done. Yesterday we had some great calls. What have you accidentally swallowed? This was over the weekend. My almost 20-year-old daughter swallowed the ring pull from a, I hope I'm getting this right, I'm not a drinker of it, Smirnoff Double Black.
2: That's the one.
0: Is that it?
2: Yep.
0: Yeah?
2: A classic.
0: Yeah, a classic
2: sort of younger age.
0: That's
2: drink.
0: Your Penfolds if you're a 19, 20-year-old student.
2: Yeah.
0: That's the Grange.
2: Yeah, it was a good year, the 2024
0: oh,
2: Double Black.
0: She swallowed a ring pull over the weekend. We had this great call from Ken yesterday.
3: I was laying at my dad's place in October a few years ago, and I was having a chop-a-chop, and I fell asleep. In March the next year, I got rushed to hospital. They thought I had appendicitis, and they said, it'll just be keyhole surgery. I've cut from all the way down. 5 hours later, they took a chop-a-chop stick out of my colon.
0: What a story from Ken.
2: What a man. What a legend.
0: Chop-a-chop. What, he fell asleep with one in his mouth? Yeah. Also, I ever get appendicitis, I'm going to say, look, it's appendicitis or it's a chupa-chup. But get in there and have a really good look. No. Don't presume it's appendicitis, okay? It could be a chupa-chup.
2: Just as easily be a chupa-chup.
0: It could easily have been. Some of the other ones we had yesterday, Mark called, who swallowed a nail and had a slice of bread to help wash it down. Do you remember him? And so a pint of milk, I think. Sally, her daughter was at dentist, swallowed a cleaning, head of a cleaning drill. So we're doing a part two. If you've got any stories about what have you accidentally swallowed, you can give us a call. 13 55 22. We're also looking for your stories. Where have you run out of fuel? Maggie at the Red Rooster drive-through right after she received her meal. Bradley was on a dirt road in Zambia, 50k away from the city, had to catch ox and cart to the nearest petrol station. Jade was picked up by a guy on a first date. He got round the corner, ran out of fuel. She walked home, had a frozen dinner, and never saw him again. What a sliding doors moment. And Richard ran out of fuel. Just as he was about to pull into the petrol station, the car literally rolled silently into the forecourt, stopped at the pump. He went from, oh no, moment to a legend. All within a couple of seconds.
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0: Christian O'Connell's show. Christian, listening to Ken's Chupa Chup story, maybe wonder if Ken would have produced a cough delight poop popsicle. Richard, keep those kind of thoughts yourself, if you don't mind, mate. Christian, I ran out of fuel on my learners while on the highway. Didn't know where the fuel gauge was. My mum was fuming. A lovely guy pulled over, towed us with rope, old school, to the nearest fuel station. Never done it since. Christian, I think I can top that Chupa Chup story. How can, no one can top that.
1: Good luck.
0: My brother swallowed a toothpick after one too many beers. Clearly, ooh, he ate the whole canapé. He was unwell with weird symptoms.
2: The whole canapé?
0: Yeah.
1: I'll take this arancini.
0: Yeah. What? When you say he can beat it with this story, I don't think he's beating it. I think he's gone another whole nother way. I'll continue. My brother swallowed a toothpick once after too many beers. Clearly, he ate the whole canopy. That's something a dog would do, isn't it?
1: Exactly.
0: He was unwell with weird symptoms for days.
1: Of course.
0: His appendix was removed a couple of years prior. It ruptured. He was very unwell. So he knew it wasn't that. Before going under to get it removed, the surgeon told him he might have to have a complete reconstruction of his stomach. Anyway, luckily he made it. They managed to get it out.
2: Oh.
0: It took the surgeon apparently hours and they were really annoyed.
1: You
0: would be.
1: Time.
0: I'm sorry. You'd just be annoyed.
1: Pretty avoidable incident.
0: This is avoidable. This is human error. They don't get into it to sort those kind of things out. All right, let's speak to Beck here. Morning, Beck.
3: Oh, hi there.
0: Welcome to the show, Beck. Thanks for calling.
3: That's okay.
0: And Beck, what's your story?
3: I ran out of fuel on the top of the Westgate Bridge in Melbourne.
0: Very busy.
3: It was very, very top of the bridge, and I had a manual car at the time. So I just pulled into the emergency because the fuel gauge didn't work very well.
0: We're going with that one. Come on, back. We're not married, but I'm not believing that one.
3: It was an old car, and the fuel gauge went up and down, so I never knew when I was going to run out of fuel.
0: I'll tell you what else goes up and down. The fuel in the car. You fill it up, it goes down. You fill it up. Still keeping that lie going, are we, back now on national radio? Okay.
3: It's true, though. It's not a lie.
0: Yeah.
3: And so I pulled into the emergency lane, and I just didn't know what to do. So I thought if I pop it in reverse, I can just reverse down the emergency lane.
0: No. Back. You are kidding me. You thought the only sensible option is to reverse.
1: I know what to do here, guys. Don't worry about it.
0: The Westgate is like a major arterial mega bridge. And it's like, what is it, like 8 lanes? It's like Mad Max territory.
3: Yeah.
0: So what happened?
3: So I figured that was what I was going to do. So I popped it in reverse.
0: Oh my word.
3: And reversed down the emergency lane. But then I got halfway and I realised and I remembered that manual cars don't have brakes when you don't have the motor on. Yeah, so it got very, very scary very quickly.
0: So and what did? You try and put it into first just to slow it? Or handbrake?
4: Yeah, handbrake.
3: It all happened very quickly. I don't recall.
0: I feel like now you feel like you're in the dock and we're like cross-examining you.
1: I know, it all happened pretty quickly.
0: I'm not going into too many details,
3: sure.
0: Officer.
3: It just got very, very, it all happened really quickly.
0: Yes.
3: And anyway, so it got really fast coming down and I just sort of like got a little bit airborne and landed next to the petrol station.
1: Ah, good place to land.
4: Oh, my Lord.
0: You might be giving us another airborne story. When do you get airborne? On the Westgate in reverse?
3: No.
0: You're lucky you survived or you didn't cause an accident.
3: Yeah, very lucky.
0: Very lucky.
3: I guess.
0: Very lucky.
3: Yeah, very lucky.
1: A lot of avoidable human error on the show today.
0: Wow-wee. When was this back? A couple of years ago?
3: Would have been about 20 years ago.
0: Right.
3: 20 years ago, yeah.
0: And no reversing down major sort of freeway since?
3: I don't think the Westgate has that emergency lane anymore.
0: No,
3: I think they got rid of it.
0: The Beck moment. Yeah. The moment they saw someone on a camera reversing down it at speed with no braking available. Getting airborne. Oh. Like the Deuce of Hazard style. Beck, thank you very much for calling, Beck. Have a good day.
3: Worries.
0: Take care.
3: Okay, bye.
0: And remember, Beck, that fuel gauge is on the blink.
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0: Christian O'Connell Show. Christian, I run out of petrol. Sydney Airport Tunnel, peak hour traffic, 5 to 6 p.m. Oh. Hilarity did not ensue. People very, very angry. And I was terrified of ending up on the evening news as well. Yeah. But someone came to the rescue. Christian, I swear, like Caller Beck, that fuel gauge was on the blink.
1: Sure, Lyndon.
0: Patsy, your husband Chris ever take on homebrew?
2: Oh, of course he did, yeah. It was one of his 21st presents, I think, from one of his mates, and it was an absolute disaster. It looked like molasses. I don't know what kind
0: that
2: of brew
0: treacle,
2: he was trying to do, but it was cloudy, it was sour, it was flat, and it just ended up down the drain. It was like Drano down the drain, cleared all the drains.
0: My dad used to do homebrew, right? He took it very, very, very, very, very seriously. He would come home from work and the first thing he'd do is open the understairs cupboard and check this stinky brewing distillery he had under the stairs. And I remember me and my mates came round, my mates all came round once and we thought, oh, he's actually got, it must be beer in there. Why don't we have some? It was the first time I ever got drunk. And I didn't realise that it's not automatically beer. It's going through a process.
2: It's a process, yeah.
0: And we met it when it was not beer. I don't know. I'm pasteurized. I don't know what it was, but it was foul.
1: The yeast was still yeasting.
0: No. Flashbacks now. Foul. All right, we've got the news and more headlines, and then we're looking for signs you're an adult. I think I hit a new one yesterday. The joy you get when it's an evening. I went after we had dinner last night, and I went for a nice walk for an hour. And what is it about when you're an adult? When you see in the evening, people have got their lights on in their homes. You all stare in as you're walking past.
2: Oh, yes, have a
3: look. No, I know what you mean.
0: As I was doing, I was like, why am I doing this? There's no way I'm not staring into your front room. They sort of look back at you, and you still keep staring in there. Oh, that's nice, actually. I love the colour. What paint colour that is. You do, you sort of assess it, don't you?
3: Yeah, what are they doing with the walls?
0: It's like this DNA. You will look through. Those lights are on. You're going to stare in there.
3: Actually, my partner will took me to a house that often leaves their door open, their front door, and he goes, you've got to check out this hallway. And it was a beautiful hallway.
0: It's a banging hallway. All right, signs you're an adult coming up next.
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5: What looks like the final nail in the coffin for Channel 10 within the southeast and also the Riverland as well. 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

0: Christian O'Connell show. More text still coming in about good old homebrew. Christian, my Uncle Bill. I just know Uncle Bill's love a homebrew. God rest his soul. He's gone to that great homebrew in the sky, is he? He used to brew his homebrew in the old sheds. His motto was, good enough to bottle, good enough to drink. That's not a catchphrase. That's a warning. My cousins were late starters drinking beer as they thought that's how all beer tasted. What a great way to offer young kids too. This is how there's stuff in the pub drinks. It's how it tastes. Christian Science, you're an adult. When house birthday parties when you were younger with mates had no responsibilities and were fun, now are just surrounded with your kids and your kids' mates. Santo, yes, I get all of that. Signs, you're an adult. I had one Sunday. So Melbourne Airport is kind of a unique airport. Mm. It doesn't make it easy to be used.
1: I know, it's incredibly complex.
0: A major international airport, first of all, with no train link. You know, when I have friends come over from England, I go, you know, you have a great time in Melbourne. And then Sydney, they've got the train there. You can go straight into, I'd advise you, go into Circular Quay, get the train straight in. Mm. It opens up. You see that. One of the great views. And Melbourne just doesn't have a train station. No train link. It's bizarre. And it's a busy international airport. Anyway, if you've ever used Melbourne Airport, pick up and drop off of that strange, mysterious ramp. Mm. It could get a bit testy.
1: And it gets changed around a lot. They're constantly moving you around
0: yes.
1: the airport.
0: So anyway, it's last week they announced that they're changing it completely. And of course, everyone was like, I wonder what it's going to be like. I have to be honest, I used it suddenly for the first time. It was incredible. Mm. So much so, and this is a sign you're an adult, I couldn't keep this zest and joy at using the new wide walkways with spaces for people to sit down and hang out and have a coffee. It was so beautifully done. A walkway, the lights up green to let you know where to go. Mm-hmm. I texted you guys in the group chat and I texted my family chat as well. No one replied in my family chat. They're like, duh, as, and this guy has a radio show. It was pleasing to use.
1: And one,
0: and I'm not being paid. I'm not being so. I'm just being, it's so easy just to knock things down these days. Whoever put a lot of work into that, it actually was easier to use. It's brilliant.
1: It was so good. And as soon as I went through it, I texted back,
0: Oh, you're right. How about that new drop-off?
1: How about the traffic flow? Oh, no congestion? Yeah.
2: That's exactly what we did as well, Zem and my partner and I. We were, as we were coming in, this is a sign you're an adult, you're preparing to go, I have an opinion on this, and I think it's fantastic.
0: It. Yeah, we're in the opinion years.
2: Yeah.
0: You have a lot of opinions. And opinions on opinion and other people's opinions. Yeah. That's the word of the world right now, though, as well. Patsy, I'm getting excited for when you next use Melbourne Airport.
3: I know, yeah, coming up to won't probably be till Christmas time, but I am looking forward to it because it feels like they drop you off in like three suburbs before you get there. It's like such a huge walk, so I think it's well overdue. I can't wait.
0: Caitlin's got a great one for signs you're an adult. And this fear is real at a certain age.
2: So this happened at the weekend. We went away with a couple of girlfriends and we had...
0: And judging by that shirt today, were you line dancing?
2: Excuse me. This is a vintage t-shirt from Japan.
0: Oh, wow. Japan.
1: Konnichiwa.
0: Konnichiwa.
2: This Japan. Is fashion. It's
0: got, I didn't know Japan had eight A's at the end of it. Japan.
2: Anyway, we were staying on this...
0: You actually got your thumbs in your belt loops there. Do-si-do, take your banner by the hand. Sorry,
2: come on.
0: Come on, you were line dancing on the weekend.
2: So we had this beautiful paddock. So we had about, you know, a massive, massive backyard. We had cows to the left, sheep to the right. It was stunning. And as we walked out, one of my girlfriends turned to us and said, ladies, just an FYI, the ground is very uneven here, so just watch out for your ankles. And that was, everyone was like, oh, thank you so much. Yeah. Because you just could start going
0: roll
2: for
0: an
2: a
0: ankle.
2: Run, roll anything.
0: The fear of rolling an ankle now, or when you just roll an ankle slightly, the fear that you've broken it. You know, this is 6 to 9 months now of dealing with a bust ankle. It's a real fear, isn't it?
2: It is. And then, like, if you're the first to go ahead and you go downstairs or something, you always turn to your friends and go, there's stairs here.
1: There's stairs.
2: You're going to have to step down.
0: Guys, it's like your moral... middle-aged responsibility. Hey, guys, maybe we attach a rope to each other. Going up to, like, the top level of a sports stadium as well now. Just guys, stay as one. We walk as one.
4: or if you see anything that's slippery as well. Well, oh, careful, yes. That someone spilled some water there. you will actually, when you get a certain age, go and tell people in the supermarket, hey, there's something spilled on the floor. That is a trap for humans. Someone could lose their life there. Please do something about that.
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0: Christian O'Connell show. Taking you back to school days now. What did you win as a kid? Congratulations to Tim. Wow, he's goated, guys. Chris and I won our school Easter bonnet parade.
1: Oh, I remember those. Yes.
0: Every kid in the school at Easter time would have to make a hat, and then the class would parade around the assembly yard from the whole school. Teachers would pick the best hat in each class. The winners would then vie for best in show. Christian, I'm proud to say I won overall best bonnet.
2: Wow.
0: And received 3 Easter eggs.
1: Amazing.
0: That is some powerful claim to fame there, Timbo. Very good. Christian, I won a Game Boy.
2: Oh, wow.
0: On the old Match the Paddle Pop sticks.
2: Oh, what? Those things, yes.
0: But before I could post them off, the dog ate one.
2: Oh.
0: I won it, never got it.
3: Oh. I wondered if people actually won those or if it was a scam.
0: Yes.
3: You only always ever won another paddle pop if you're lucky.
4: Yeah. There's a great Reddit thread about this of people that did win and actually just like, but it was almost very impossible back in the day. You had to travel interstate because they'd send different paddle pop stuff into different states.
3: You're kidding. Oh. That is a great.
0: Is that right?
2: Wow.
0: Dig out that thread.
4: I will, absolutely.
0: All right, let's share it on air this week. Yeah, I always wonder, you know, when you see that sort of souped up sports car at the airport, you know, does anyone ever win one of those? Is anyone driving right now in Melbourne or Sydney in one of those cars? They won at an airport lottery. I always see them. It's only guys that are susceptible. Like, that could be mine. Yeah, I'm probably going to be driving back home in that car.
3: How do they get them in the airport?
0: I always wonder that too. Where are the lifts? I walked in. There's no way. You got to go upstairs to get in here. How are they getting through a Lamborghini?
3: Good point.
0: So the reason why we're doing this is Pete was talking on yesterday's show, intern Pete was chatting yesterday, and it came out that you actually are champion level siphoner?
4: Yeah, that's right. Of fueling. Yeah. Back in the day, it was for some reason, I think dads of the 80s and 90s, it was basically, if you want to be a man, you need to learn how to siphon fuel. And at the Heytesbury show in Simpson, Victoria, there was a siphoning competition. Now, I was trying to remember it. I was about 8, 9, or 10. And basically, the competition was 10 cars pulled up, 10 old Coke bottles. It was like 1.5 litres. And it was the first person. But I did remember last night there was controversy because then there was someone saying that, oh, no, but diesel goes faster through, like as in it's like thinner than unleaded
0: fuel.
4: Oh, no,
0: not siphon fixing.
4: That was one. Yeah, I know, right? There was a lot of things like that were going on. But I won it. So I became the champion. And,
0: so you're under 10.
4: Yeah.
0: You're with other kids siphoning fuel out of fuel tanks.
4: No, it's so ridiculous. Honestly, it is.
0: It is insane.
3: Is it still going?
4: No, it's definitely not. No. There's a new
0: we know
4: country.
0: We know a lot more now. You can't be doing that.
4: I know. It was so, when you're in reflection.
0: And I bet there was gambling and betting on it as well.
4: Oh, 100%. Because years later, they invented cow shit bingo, which is amazing. Sorry for swearing, but.
0: No, the farmers do this in the UK.
4: They do.
0: Yeah.
4: Is it great?
0: Yeah, no, genius.
4: A little square each. You pay $100, you might win 10 grand if the cow poos on your square, but you drink all you can drink for 2 hours.
0: Yeah.
4: Sorry, I'm sidetracked.
0: Cow bingo. Now, Rio, I'm guessing you won something as a kid.
3: Yes, I peaked at the age of 8. There used to be a show all Australian millennials would be very familiar with, Cheese TV.
5: Yeah.
3: It started at 7 o'clock in the morning. You'd get up before school. If you got up early enough before that, there was the sort of vaguely, I don't know how to put it, but there was
0: erotic.
3: Aerobics.
0: Vaguely
3: erotic aerobics.
0: It was. I mean, nothing like the horror of the stuff you see online these days. That's what's mild, I guess, pornography was. That's all that was available, those top shelf magazines at the servos.
3: It was called Oz Aerobics, and they would go down like in front of Sydney Harbour or Manly Beach or something and just sort of exercise. So you'd get up, you'd watch that. Cheese TV would come on at 7. And
0: you watched that as a horny kid.
3: That was not a horny kid, thank you, but you were
0: Like it was appointment TV for you, and you weren't into Taibo. Or calisthenics, but of a different nature.
3: I was just trying to get my flexibility.
0: Yeah, yeah, sure, yeah. Yeah. Okay, yeah. Anyway, doing your Kegels, were you as a child? I'm on to you, grubby. Anyway, you got your leggings on.
3: I have my leggings on, yeah, my fluffy socks.
0: Your little mini trampoline, the old trumpet.
3: And Cheese TV would come on, and they had a segment called Letter of the Week where you'd send in, you know, your fan mail, and I sent one in.
0: What a nerd. What young kid is writing letters? Daddy, bring me my quill. Pot's run out.
3: First I'm a horny kid, now I'm a nerd.
0: Yeah, you are. Yeah, all of that.
3: A horny
0: double threat.
3: And I did a drawing of the host Jade and Ryan as Pokemon.
0: Oh, phew. I thought you were going to say doing Ozarobics cosplay.
3: And I won a Dragon Ball Z VHS box set.
0: Get in.
1: Oh, wow.
3: Yeah, which was pretty big for back in the day.
0: You must have been so excited to win something off TV as a kid. It was huge.
3: Crazy, yeah. I just wish we taped it or something like that, because that was probably one of the highlights of my life now that I think about it.
0: Do you remember kids' TV used to be 95% filler?
3: Oh, yes. Yeah.
0: Every episode there'd be... bad art from dumb kids.
3: Yes.
0: Do you remember? That would fill 10 minutes.
3: Mine wasn't bad art, though.
0: No, that's why you were a cut above. The runners-up that weren't as gifted with pen as you were.
3: Thank you.
0: Legendary penships. Why had to be recognised on TV?
3: Mm-hmm.
0: I won a joke competition on TV when I was 10. You just had to send a joke in, and my joke was... Why didn't the fig go out with the prune?
3: Why?
0: Because she already had a date.
3: That's good.
0: You know,
3: good stuff.
0: And I remember winning, it was a VHS copy of Rocky IV.
1: Oh,
3: that's cool.
0: No, this was a big deal. My life is still lacking since that moment. I like you, Rio. Touched by greatness at a young age. All right. Oh, send us yours. What did you win as a kid? 0475-03-1043. And a side one, has anyone ever won that sports car at the airport?
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0: Christian O'Connell show. Right now, we are loving on your stories, things you won as a kid. I guess it's because it's going back to a very different innocent time where nowadays, you know, you've got Mr. Beast who's giving away like 10 million
1: yeah.
0: and we're losing it because you want an iPod Shuffle. I think I prefer the old days, to be honest. Like Suey, who won? What do you want with a one-bar electric heater as a kid? Christian, I won a one-bar electric heater on the lucky wheel at the school fete.
2: Oh.
0: Can only assume it had been donated. Do you remember when it was the annual school fete and the fair? That was like the highlight of your year.
1: Totally. Yeah.
0: And it was all basic things like guess the pennies in the jar or the marbles
1: the
0: in the jar.
1: Jelly beans.
0: Yeah, and it was the first time you ever, you would just lose your mind because you saw your teachers in denim jeans. Oh, Mr. Taggart's wearing jeans! Oh, God!
1: What the hell?
0: Christian, we won the Easter raffle with a massive Easter egg and lots of chocolates around it. My mum gave it to my nana. I got none of it.
2: Oh.
0: Stuff like that stays with you. I can feel, judging from that emoji here, there's real pain here actually right now. Still dead remorse. Christian, when I was in primary school, we did the annual teddy bear dress-up competition and I won. The prize was that the bears got to go on a hot air balloon ride. But on that day, it was too windy. So the principal just went and brought McDonald's for all of us.
1: Still pretty good.
0: Still a good day. Christian, I was 7, went to the filming of a local TV show. I was chosen part of the donut eating competition. I won and I won a wacky racist board game.
2: Oh,
0: so Wendy, as a kid, I won a private dance lesson at the end of a raffle. I thought the private word sounded naughty, so I said no. When they announced me as a winner, they gave me a pen instead.
2: Oh.
0: Christian, I won on a kids' game show. Any of you remember Matchmates?
2: No.
0: So in the 80s, I won 2 educational books. Oh. Wow.
1: Bummer.
2: No.
0: Young Rio would have loved that.
1: Encyclopedia.
0: Oh, my word. Britannica.
1: Britannica. Yeah, Encarta.
0: Christian, I wrote into Agro's Cartoon Connections.
2: Oh, yes.
0: Sad news that Jamie Dunn passed away this year. Agro, he was on the show a couple of years ago. Doing Agro, it was brilliant.
1: Yeah.
0: It was edgy. He was so funny. Agro's Cartoon Connection, there's a blast in the past. For the Rosebank Stack Hat competition, I lived on a farm with gravel driveway, stated it was unsafe without a helmet. I won. It was a bright yellow helmet with a visor.
2: Mm.
0: Carla still got it. She just sent me a photo of it.
2: Oh,
0: it's incredible. Christian, when I was 9, I filled in the details. This is what you had to do back in the day. Fill in the details. For a free raffle, our local hobby shop got a phone call a month later that I'd won a toy train set. Fully electric with all the carriages and track options. It's worth about $300. Yeah. Big, big prize back in the day. As a kid, I felt like I'd won the lottery. It meant endless hours of father-son time over the next couple of years, building and rebuilding it with my dad. Christian, back in primary school, this would have been about 40 years ago. The school was a cash a can collection point, and the money raised went to the school. They had a competition who could bring in the most cans. My dad ran a rehearsal studio for bands, so every day I'd turn up with loads of beer cans. I won by clear, massive margin. All I won was a dull Encyclopedia Britannica.
2: Oh.
0: Christian, I won tickets in 1987 to go and see He-Man, the movie.
2: Oh, wow.
0: Thanks to Agro's Cartoon Connection. After sending in my drawing of characters, I didn't see it on TV when it went out, but when I got to school, I was greeted with congratulations from my classmates. They all saw it. Christian, I felt like a celebrity for a few fleeting moments. Christian, I won a colouring competition in a local paper, received a kitchen sink full of ice cream. That was the prize. They worded it like that.
1: That is great.
0: Win a kitchen sink full of ice cream. Forget about being stranded in Bali with Barnsley. Win your sink full of ice cream. The code word today, gluttonous. Christian, I won an iPod Shuffle from a Pepsi Max bottle. My brother and I got KFC on the drink label. You had to message through with the code. We're still doing codes. The system works. My bottle wasn't a winner, but I asked if I could enter my brother's. He said yes, and it won. I never told him it was his.
1: Oh,
0: oh my word. Wow-wee. Wow-wee. That is huge. Scandal in the family. Let's go to Bernie now. Morning, Bernie.
3: Good morning, guys. How are we?
0: I'm good, Bernie. Welcome to the show. Thanks for calling. What did you win as a kid, Bernice?
3: Well, my daughter, my 13-year-old daughter, you were just talking recently about the Paddle Pop 6. Well, she collected all those, and one day she got the paddle pop and licked the stick, and guess what? She won a stand-up paddleboard.
0: Oh, wow. From paddle pop to paddleboard. That's the local newspaper headline.
3: We probably bought about 5,000 paddle pops. <you know? laughs> And we actually, when it got delivered, we actually put it in the pool and they tried to stand on it and they couldn't do it.
0: Now, Bernie, you have an amazing voice and accent. You sound like someone who would have run a school. Were you a head teacher?
3: No. I've just been a full-time nan and a babysitter and helping out at schools all my life.
0: Right.
3: Right now, I'm looking after 5 grandchildren. So.
0: Right now, and calling us.
3: Yes. I've got 3 that live with me and 2 that I pick up and take to school every morning. I've just done a three school drop-off.
0: What's that? Mrs. Doubtfire's on the line.
3: I'm not saying
0: you're a man dressed up as a woman, by the way. I didn't mean that. I should have said Nan McPhee. You know, why didn't you go with Mary Poppins? Why go with a man pretending to be a woman? Bad reference, Christian.
3: You guys are so funny. My grandchildren listen to you on the way to school and they just crack up.
0: Brilliant. That's our target audience.
3: So thank you
0: so advertisers
3: much.
0: Are always trying to reach them. Thank you, Bernie. Thank you very much. Not Mrs. Doubtfire, an actual lady.
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0: Christian O'Connell show. What did you win as a kid is turning out to be one of my favourites of the year. So many of you won stuff on Agro's Cartoon Connection. Christian on, this sounds like another young Rio mate of yours. Grade 6 camp, I won the Press Socks Award.
1: Oh.
0: For having the most neatly packed bag. Well done, young Master Kane.
2: What a prize.
3: The coveted Press Socks Award.
0: Christian, I won a bike as a 10-year-old from the local bottle shop, only to find out months later I didn't win it. I was gifted it because my dad spent so much time in the shop. Wow. That's some story, John. Captain No Underpants. Oh, that's the time waster. Sorry, I thought someone won a competition called Captain No Underpants. It was a different time, you know? Probably on the footy show. Christian, when I was in grade 2, Dad took us up to Queensland in his old Ford Falcon. We had a brilliant time. He made me enter competition playing a remote-controlled car game. I won the race. It was a huge hamper, a

0: patties, pies, and sausage rolls. A feast. That's from Vanessa Christian. When I was young at a Greek New Year's Eve party, I won a red wheelbarrow.
1: Nice.
0: What every young man wants. And for some reason, they said, oh, we've made a mistake. We're going to give it to someone else. My dad and uncle made a huge fuss. And I ended up getting the red wheelbarrow. I still have it to this day. Maybe tomorrow there's a topic in making a fuss. And I wondered where the Humphrey B. Bear competition winners were. They're just coming in now. Grade one, I won a second prize in a Humphrey B. Bear colouring competition. Years later, my big brother helped me write my first resume, and I didn't check. He sneakily put it in that I came second in a Humphrey B. Bear. I'd hire someone that had that kind of pedigree. Christian, get this. I hit the lotto on my ninth birthday in 1981. Winning $500. Now, with inflation, $500 in 1981 and year nine is a huge amount of money.
1: In 1981, nine-year-olds could buy lotto tickets.
0: Christian, I just missed out on the $1 million jackpot. This is some Jamelia because my last number was 3 instead of 23. Out of all that cash, all I got was a lousy yellow tracksuit, which they made me wear to Featherdale Wildlife Park at Doonside. Christian, my daughter won an Italian Day costume competition. I cannot remember what the prize was, but she still reminds me today how I made her go to school dressed up as a table in an Italian restaurant.
1: That is
0: genius. Winning $500 on the scratchies. Oh my gosh, Inc. This close to getting a million. Happy ninth, son. We'll have all that money, and you get a crappy yellow tracksuit. All right, time yesterday's scary movies. For the best in show, pair of glasses, brand new glasses on Specsavers. 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We're looking for your scary movies today. What about old Scary Poppins?
1: Oh, yeah, Silver Plus.
0: Zombie movie.
1: Zombie. Ooh, Scary Jerry. Gold.
0: Very Scary Jerry. Black Hawk Clown.
1: That's scarier than terrifying. A kind of war.
0: Yeah, yes. Clowns at war. And When Harry Ate Sally.
1: Oh. Okay, like a zombie situation. Yeah.
0: That's the only way to read that. I want to make crystal clear.
1: It's gold.
0: By the way, I'm thinking of doing a drawing competition for listeners.
1: Love it.
0: When was the last time as a grown-up you drew anything?
1: No.
0: It's terrible, isn't it?
1: Yeah, no, I could.
0: I don't know what skills we had as a kid. It goes. It goes. So we put it up on our socials.
1: So they draw. What do they draw? They draw
0: whatever
1: us.
0: They want. Okay, whatever you want. It might be a bird in the garden.
1: Right. Okay.
0: It might be a nice tree. Pokemon. Don't get Pokemon. Old Caitlin's getting into Pokemon. So that dull chat yesterday at dinner. No one actually knew how to react about some cards you got.
1: Oh, I got this Pokemon card.
0: Yeah, if you're 10, I'll say something. Rio, what are your scary movies?
1: Avatar!
0: Oh my god.
2: God.
1: Oh no, someone spooked this little tap dancer. He's Billy Elliot.
0: Oh no, that's very good. Gold.
1: And oh no, the Jamaican bobsled team died, but they've come back as ghosts. It's ghoul running.
0: That's very good. Gold plus.
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0: Christian O'Connell show. Christian as a 10-year-old, I won 2 tickets to the cricket on 2WS. It was huge just to get through. My dad was so excited. It was against the mighty West Indies at the time as well. And they were great seats. We're definitely going to come back to this tomorrow. There's so many messages coming in. And we'd just about do time wasting and head out for the day. But tomorrow we'll definitely do part 2, Things You Won as a Kid. One of you winning a meet and greet of Rolf Harris is, well, we. What did the winner get? Any hoozy.
1: Any hoozy indeed.
0: Like I said, we're not reading that one out, you know? Horton hears it. Boo!
1: Sorry, I was distracted by the wrong. Cold.
0: Naughty. You, me, and zombie.
1: Silver plus.
0: Night at the... Boozeum!
1: Bronze, obviously.
0: No. Public enemies, public speaking enemies.
2: Oh, scary for people.
1: It is. Silver.
0: Fright Club.
1: That's gold.
0: Michelle, very good. Fright Club's great. Romeo and Juliet.
1: Silver.
0: Mary Coffins.
1: Gold. Oh.
0: Very good, Richard. 10 Things I Hate About Boo.
1: Okay, silver.
0: Goodwill Haunting.
1: Oh, clever. Gold.
0: Well done, Frankie. The Sound of Mutants.
1: Gold.
0: Dude, where's my carcass?
1: Silver.
0: That's from Erin. Loose dressing gowns for old men.
1: Oh,
0: dear. And they start to descend at that age. They're on the ground. Now, if you don't trip over, that was too much. Yeah? Too much. Radio is theatre of the mind.
1: Sometimes the theatre's too vivid.
0: Too vivid. Toy Gory.
1: Silver plus.
0: And Throw Mama from the Ghost Train.
1: Ooh, silver.
0: What are the odds? That just came from Lisa Casper. Casper is the name of a ghost.
1: A friendly ghost.
0: What are the odds? Oh. Rio, who is the winner? Who's getting a free pair of specs and Specsavers?
1: Loose dressing gowns for old men.
0: Oh, I thought the image was too vivid.
1: It is, but it's powerful.
0: It's powerful. What a great image to leave in our listeners' minds. When you think of the show today, think of old men with loose dressing gowns. And think of us. All right, then. We're back tomorrow. We're definitely going to be doing your stories of what did you win as a kid. And, of course, what are the odds to be here? Your stories of coincidence and chance. If you got one, email me, christian@christianoconnell.com.au.
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0: Chew yay, as we like to say. Hello, Amanda.
1: Hi, chew you.
0: Chew you
1: Hello,
0: indeed.
1: Chew you.
0: I choose you, Pikachu. Jeremiah Rye is here.
2: Hello.
0: Someone said to me today, you didn't acknowledge. You didn't acknowledge Jeremiah Rye at the start of yesterday's show.
1: But we don't normally.
0: Sometimes we bring him in.
1: We don't even give him a microphone.
0: He's got one.
2: Yeah, I got one here now.
1: Oh, that's annoying. I tried to hide that. Give him some semaphores.
0: Tuesday.
1: And a couple of pigeons just to take messages back and forth.
0: I just came up with a money-spinning idea. You know the Afterpay guys, you know how they meet each other at the top of the driveway and they came up with a billion-dollar idea. I was looking at my little grandson and he's got like a – his mother's bought him a little vacuum cleaner. Like a Fisher-Price vacuum cleaner and a mop and bucket. And I'm watching him go to town on the rug. And I went, this thing doesn't actually work. It's not sucking. It's not doing anything. It's got these balls inside it. They go, brrr. Mm. I thought, well, why don't they just give him a real one?
1: Because that phase is the shortest lived phase of your child's life. That's the frustration of it. I remember this with mine. You think, how great is this? They love doing housework for a nanosecond. Then he'll be kicking a ball and he won't look at his vacuum cleaner ever again.
0: Right.
1: So don't bother investing Dyson in a real child's vacuum cleaner.
0: Okay. Is it bad that he was standing next to the fireplace as well?
1: And you sent him up?
0: And I thought he is the perfect size to go right up there and clean my flue. Yeah.
1: Put him on the end of a stick, poke him up, swivel him around, on, wait till you look at the toilet brush. Put where you know where that goes.
0: Put him in your Wonder Suit.
1: Get around your S-bend.
0: And he comes out like a little chiminy. That was charming,
1: Mary Poppins. Do they try and keep you away from him?
0: Yeah, they do. And then they went home.
1: Mm. Is he still obsessed with Hyacinth Bouquet?
0: Loving keeping up appearances.
1: That is, you've shown me photos of him.
0: It's the strangest thing.
1: It is, and it's not like he sits and watches everything. You said that is the show, though, that will make him, he'll lock in.
0: Instantly will lock in and just sit there as if it's, I don't know, it's just extraordinary.
1: Have you shown him, are you being served?
0: No, he's not. I have, and he's not into it.
1: Oh, really?
0: Not into
1: it's
0: it.
1: Quite discerning.
0: And last night he was in bed before you and Jack came on the TV.
1: Oh, yes, we're going to talk about
0: that. Bravo, you were very good on that show.
1: I was proud of Jack. We were on Sean McAuliffe's Parents' Night.
0: Yeah.
1: And we were competing against other people.
0: I thought it might have a snappier name than that. Just Sean McAuliffe's Parents' Night. I feel that you could
1: take it up with someone else. I was just there as a contestant. Hey, Sean. Happy to be here, but one thing.
0: Anyone from TV listens to a word I say.
1: What would you have called it?
0: I don't know. I'm sure I could come up with something a little bit, you know, I don't know, the olds, something out with the old, around at the olds place, something like that. I don't know. Something, you know, mum and dad. I don't know. You've just put me on the spot now, but I'm sure you give me a whiteboard, some texters, I'll come up.
1: In 3 minutes, you'll come up with something.
0: I'll come up with something.
1: All right, come up with a name for the show.
0: I'll do it before the Fast Five starts, which you can play if you would like. It's Jonesy and Amanda driving you

0: Hello there, it's Jonesy Demander driving you home this Tuesday afternoon. I know we were just discussing about Sean McCullough's parents' night. You and your son Jack were on it last night very, very well. I was watching it.
1: Thank you.
0: I just figured that the name Sean McCullough's parents' night for someone like Sean McCullough didn't seem to be overly imaginative.
1: So what are you thinking of?
0: Well, just in the space of those two songs.
1: Yeah, what have you come up with?
0: I typed into chat GPT.
1: All right.
0: Well, I had my own one. I had night in with mum and dad. Big night in. Family fiesta.
1: Family fiesta.
0: But it doesn't really say what it's about.
1: No.
0: Chat GPT said the DNA duo.
1: That's not bad.
0: What about All in the Family?
1: There was a show called All in the Family.
0: Called All
1: I used
0: in the
1: to
0: family.
1: Watch that years and years and years.
0: Who's
1: and they had
0: the
1: a
0: boss?
1: Weird old big fat uncle, didn't they?
0: Yeah. Who's the Boss?
1: Who's the Boss?
0: That was a show as well.
1: Yeah, not bad. Yeah, it'd be hard to copyright those.
0: Family Force.
1: Family Force.
0: What about Family Double Dare?
1: You mentioned this to Sean yesterday.
0: He sneered
1: at it as much as I did. What actually happened on Family Double Dare? Because you seem slightly obsessed.
0: Mum and Dad and Denny would take on each other through a series of slip and slides and baby oil and talcum
1: slip
0: powder.
1: Slip and slides. So was it what was that show that had Billy's thing, Owen?
0: Oh, Billy J. Smith.
1: Yes, what was that show called?
0: That was called It's a Knockout.
1: So was it like It's a Knockout but on a smaller scale?
0: Well, that was Rotarian clubs taking on each other.
1: Which is even more fascinating than family members.
0: Which begat Gladiator, right. Which begat Ninja Warrior. Mm-hmm. Welcome to the history of TV.
1: Where will we go from here?
0: No further discussion needed. Let's get into the Fast Five.
2: How fast can this thing go?
3: Faster than the speed of light.
4: Jonesy and Amanda.
2: Fast Five.
1: Why don't we just call it Bugat? That's your favourite word at the moment.
0: Bugat. It's so biblical. Five questions. Can you go all the way and answer all five questions correctly? If you do that, Amanda,
1: if you answer question five correctly, you will get $300 to spend at Mr. Rose's.
0: Woo! Anne is in Heathcote.
1: Hello, Anne.
5: Hello.
1: Have you ever heard the word Bugat mentioned three times in a sentence on radio ever?
5: No, definitely not.
0: There you go. That's why you come here, Anne.
1: Sadly, that isn't question one.
0: And I haven't mentioned it three times.
1: In that sentence you did, that begat that, begat that,
0: begat
1: that.
0: Yeah, because it begat. It came before.
1: Yeah, so I mentioned it. You mentioned it three times.
0: Okay.
1: Let's not go to the tapes.
0: Do we have to get a stenographer as well?
1: Question number one, Anne. Which American district has the famous nickname Tinseltown?
5: Hollywood.
0: Yeah,
1: Hollywood. Do you know the Hollywood sign was only supposed to stay up initially for 18 months?
0: I did know this.
1: Oh, did you? What
0: it originally said Hollywood Land because it was selling the land around there. And then people like Alice Cooper, they all chipped money in to restore the site.
1: Do you know that Hugh Hefner owns it? And when I went there to film with The Living Room a couple of years ago, we weren't allowed, we're the only people in the history of the universe, not allowed to film the sign in case he sued us.
0: Really?
1: Yeah.
0: Because next minute you'd be in your little bunny ears serving up a martini.
1: I think this one's got myxomatosis.
0: What's happened with this rabbit? Let's play
1: good old Mixie.
0: Let's play Riff Raff.
6: Any old Riff Raff backstage?
7: Oh, Riff Raff everywhere.
8: Got you, I understand. Got to keep out the Riff Raff.
1: And what song has this riff? Wow.
0: Rockin'. Love it. And?
1: Wow, I know the song, but I wouldn't know the riff. What do you think it is?
5: I'm sorry, I don't know.
1: That's hard. I know the song, but I don't recognise the riff.
0: Well, let's take a breather.
1: Shall we hear it again?
0: Yeah, let's rock out. Don't scrunch your face up.
1: It's not my thing. I like this song, but that riff's awful.
0: That riff.
1: There's not a single recognisable riff in there. Isn't a riff something repetitious?
0: Is
1: like my complaints?
0: You know. It's Jonesy Demander driving you home for Jam Nation.
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0: Hello there. It's Jonesy and Amanda driving you home this Tuesday, the 13th of October. We are into the Fast Five.
1: How fast can this thing go?
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2: Fast Five.
4: Keep those sound effects coming because it's time for a riff-raff.
5: Can I riff? Is there any old riff-raff backstage?
6: Oh, riff-raff everywhere.
7: Got you, I understand. Got to keep out the riff-raff.
0: It's all part of the show.
4: Isn't
0: Ryan's in Penshurst.
4: Hello, Ryan.
8: Hi, how are you?
4: Very well, thank you. I know and like this song, but I would never have recognised it by its riff. See if you can tell what the riff is.

0: loving it.
1: I'm not. Ryan, do you know what the song is?
2: As a man born in the 70s, I would have been embarrassed if I didn't know that one. That's Van Halen.
0: Yeah.
2: Why Can't This Be Love?
1: That's
0: of course, with Sammy Hagar.
1: This is the recognisable part of the riff. Tell me why
0: can't this be. And, you know, I got to admit, I like Sammy Hagar better than David Lee Roth. I remember when David Lee Roth left the band, I was thinking, what's going to happen? Then the Sammy Hagar came along with 5150. What a great album that was. Anything you want to add to this, Amanda?
1: No, thanks.
0: The Sistine Chapel ceiling features how many individual fresco scenes painted by Michelangelo? This is multiple choice, Ryan. Is it A, 11, B, 22, or C, 33?
2: Oh, God. I wouldn't have a clue. I'm going to go with 33.
1: It is 33. Yeah, what did you know? I don't know what Michelangelo wrote when he was doing all this. It once comic lament sonnet. He said, my stomach squashed under my chin, my beard's pointing at heaven, my brain crushed into a casket, my breast twist like a harpy's, my haunches are grinding into my guts, get over it.
0: You big whinger.
1: Come on, you big whinger.
0: Remember the Columbines commercial? Oh, Michelangelo. And he was up there on his little scaffold.
1: And did he come down for a chocolate? Is that how it went?
0: I can't remember.
1: No.
0: What movie is the following quote from? Ohana means family, and family means nobody gets left behind or forgotten.
1: That could be any Disney film in the last 20 years.
0: Or Fast and the Furious.
2: That's exactly what I was just thinking. I'm going to go with Moana.
1: No, I would have thought that. I would have thought Ryan, that, but no. Sorry, Ryan.
0: Bonnie is in Cranbourne.
1: Hi, Bonnie.
3: Hi.
1: So here's a quote. Ohana means family, and family means nobody gets left behind or forgotten. What movie is that from?
3: Lilo and Stitch.
1: Yeah.
0: You know it.
1: Here it is.
4: Ohana.
1: What did you say?
4: Ohana means family. Family means...
1: What creatures were they?
0: That's Lilo.
1: Yeah, but what were they?
0: Was the little girl and Stitch was the little... whatever the hell that was.
1: Do you know Ryan?
5: He's just an alien.
0: He's an alien. Yeah. Bonnie?
3: Yes.
0: This is question five, Bonnie.
1: Come on, read it, Brendan.
0: No, I'm giving you a bit of gravitas there.
1: Okay.
0: Bonnie, this is question five. Which famous Spaniard was part of the cast of The Living Room? Bonnie.
3: Miguel
0: Maestro.
1: That's the one. He's on our show today.
0: He is.
1: Hear him from the car park.
0: Maybe we can clear up the rumour that was in TV Week that The Living Room is coming back.
1: What do you mean clear it up? He started it.
0: So it's not true? Bonnie,
1: not that I know.
0: Would you like to see The Living Room back on TV?
3: Absolutely. It was my parents' favourite show. We used to watch every week together.
1: Oh, I love that.
0: What the family
1: I
0: together.
1: Love that.
0: Remember that one episode I was on it? I was really good.
1: You were on
0: it
1: more than once. You were three times.
0: I think it was twice.
1: Hence the axe.
0: It was twice. How long did the show run for? 15 years.
1: 10, please.
0: Bonnie, congratulations. You've won the jam pack. $300 to spend at Mr. Rose's.

0: electric cars because it means that you can be under surveillance more often. Yeah. I don't look at any of the comments after our tin hat conversations. He looked at some of them and he was called a cooker, of course. Yep. And he liked the ones that also said, "This'll upset your lefty woke mum." So that's why I don't look at the comments after Tin Hat
1: Tuesday.
0: I'm
1: sorry for writing that.
0: I know. Which one of those was yours? Both?
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0: hello there. It's Jonesy and Amanda driving you home this Tuesday afternoon.
1: Would you like to hear a couple of unusual aviation stories?
0: I love unusual aviation stories.
1: Like an airport roundup. Let me give you this.
0: I was thinking those wacky guys from the early 1900s used to fly those.
1: The Wright brothers.
0: No, they actually got off the ground. You know, the magnificent men in their flying machines.
1: Yeah. What about people? This isn't part of this, but what about those people that go to those flying boat?
0: Flutarg?
1: No, you know, they go to those Red Bull competitions.
0: Flutarg.
1: What word are you saying?
0: That's what it's called, Flutarg.
1: F-L-U, is that one word and it's a thing?
0: Flutarg.
1: Didn't we, it's just a flying machine competition.
0: Yeah.
1: I don't have time for it.
0: You'll usually see Fitzy and Whipper doing it. Okay. If you're going to see.
1: I look at them and go, Flutargs.
0: You bunch of Flutargs.
1: Well, what about this? A passenger arriving at Miami International Airport from Havana was arrested because they saw a huge bulge in his pants. You know, that's the good news and the bad news. Well, thank you.
0: Yeah.
1: Bad news is, here's why. They asked him what was going on. He said, nothing untoward is going on here. They found that there were 10 birds packed into his underpants. 10 yellow-faced grass quits. Oh, no, 8, my mistake.
0: Yep.
1: 8 yellow-faced grass quits and 2 blue grosbeaks.
0: So it's not a big bird. I'm not talking Sesame Street big bird.
1: Ryan, can you Google what a grass quit looks like?
2: Okay, yeah, I've got it here.
1: Like a little sparrow-y thing.
2: Yeah, it's like a greyish green finch.
0: It looks like a tit.
1: Like a little finch.
2: Yeah.
1: But luckily he didn't have a couple of tits on him. He could have been. Imagine the pat-down would have been far more interesting. Mm. So he had all of these strapped to him. They were packed into 6 clear plastic tubes, wrapped with tape and fitted with mesh openings for air. Those poor birds.
0: Who's
1: buying? Sewn into his underpants. Well, this is the thing. Presumably, he's being accused of trying to sell them to some sort of dealer.
0: Who?
1: He said they were for, quote, his personal use.
0: Personal use.
1: What do you think's weirder? I don't know.
0: Getting the budgie smugglers.
1: And also,
0: look at Tony Abbott.
1: They say also here, I was just having a quick look at this, that during courtship, the male vibrates his wings as he sings a little song. So maybe he's trying to get them to do that at the same
0: time.
1: That's
0: like Fitzy and Whipper at the Flutarg.
1: Well, that's a charming story, unless you're one of those birds and they're not so charming.
0: You've got more.
1: What about this story? This happened on a Qantas plane, a Qantas Boeing 787 Dreamliner. It was taken out of service. Passengers were stranded overseas because they reported being bitten by bed bugs aboard the airline's nonstop Perth to Rome flight in October. Cabin crew reportedly gave affected passengers antihistamines on medical advice, but supplies ran out during the flight. Supplies, you've got bed bugs.
0: Yeah.
1: Bed bugs are terrible things.
0: What actually is a bed bug?
1: Well, it's a tiny little mite that hitches a ride in luggage and clothing and hides in seat seams and other small bits and pieces. So many hotels are plagued with this as well. So it's no surprise that it's come onto an airplane. The bites can cause itchy red welts, but apparently they're not known to transmit disease. It's just an itchiness that you get. And they're not easy to get rid of. Apparently you have to heat bed bugs. They die at 40 to 50 degrees of sustained heat.
0: Right.
1: So you need a steamer to kill the eggs or, now they're on the boats. I've amused myself. Or you get professional help, pest control, or very strong vacuum cleaning. So even if you go home and they're all through your luggage, what the hell do you do?
0: Remember in the old days they used to walk down the corridor, the hostie would walk down the corridor, spray.
1: Yeah, and we go, fair enough.
0: Now that's people, usually when you're coming back from Bali.
1: Now people don't even want to have COVID vaccines to protect them against, your own reading.
0: Yeah.
1: You know, but then we'd let anyone spray anything in our face.
0: You just accepted it.
1: Yeah. So there's a bit of an aviation roundup for you, Brendan. Fitzy and Whipper doing that too.
0: I think they will be.
1: Now with added bed bugs.
0: I'm sure Red Bull will be on board. Miguel Maestre has arrived. He joins us next. It's Jonesy and Amanda driving you home for Jam Nation.
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1: Tell you what, you know when Miguel Maestre has arrived in the studio, everything's louder, Everyone's laughing, the staff get distracted.
0: Mm-hmm.
1: Did you bring any chips, by the way?
2: Oh, well, some beers.
0: Did you bring me some beers?
2: Yes.
0: Good.
1: Well, here is Miguel Maestre, my beloved Miguel
0: Maestre. Give it up
1: for him. He's in the flesh.
0: Yay! Actually, we need the fiesta. Come on.
2: Vamos. Then close to the microphone.
1: Here we go. Come on.
2: Go. See what I've done here, right? Far away from the microphone. In the air waves.
1: I think you're getting the words wrong these days. Yeah.
0: Last time you came in here, you brought your saxaboom in, which you paid an incredible amount of money
1: What's
0: for.
1: What's a saxaboom again?
2: A saxaboom is a toy from 1979, which is like an old relic.
0: Yeah, I don't.
2: That's how toys used to look.
0: I've got a bit of it here. How much did you pay for it?
2: This cost a fortune because when Jack Black went on national TV and he did his piece with the saxaboom, they all sold out within 5 minutes because people watch it. And the man went
0: crazy. And the fact, is it true that you spent so much money that you don't get any more saxaboom at home with your wife?
2: Oh my God, can you high five? I need a longer hand to high five away from this.
0: Away from your crazy purchases. You were great on Chefs Ahoy. I watched that last week.
1: You were very good.
2: Chefs Ahoy was great. You have Peter Hellier here, which it was amazing.
1: Yes.
2: And some fantastic cooking show. We were cooking for 4,000 people in a cruise ship, but it was amazing.
0: Yep. Was there any chefs that got seasick? Because that would be a concern, wouldn't it?
2: Well, I mean, you think about like the guys with the cameras when we're filming, because they had to look through the hot
0: lens.
2: Look through the they had to look through the lenses.
0: Yeah.
2: They're looking through there and the motion of the ocean, the kids moving, sometimes they get sick and they have to stop filming to keep like filming the recipe, which is a very common thing.
1: That's right.
2: But not the chefs.
0: Not the chefs.
2: We're tough.
0: Yeah.
2: So real chefs are tough.
0: Yeah, well, because you wear those. Sick. That's why you wear those hats, because you're so tough. You wear those big white.
2: But can I think,
0: puffy hats.
2: But that is.
1: Is there a reason for the shape?
0: Yeah,
2: that is. Like, I mean, I'm not sure. I'm not going to make up any stories because I need to check that. But the thing is, like this, the thing the hat is like that. That's pure cleanness.
0: Yeah.
2: It's white. Keep the hair in there. You have a little bit of beard.
1: But then why is there a big buffy bit at the top? Mm.
2: Because I think that was in the old French Nouvelle Cuisine. That was like how the chef used to look like. And nothing is dragon.
0: And they put it on times. They put it on the chicken drumstick. Remember the roast chicken?
1: Is that a homage to the chef?
0: Is it? He's a chef.
2: That is like a real. That is such a Bogan thing.
0: Is it?
2: Yes. And that shows
1: really?
2: As well.
1: Is it pretending?
2: Your culinary tendencies.
1: Is it pretending to be posh? Is that why?
2: Yeah, kind of like gourmet chicken. That's
0: right.
2: Actually, that's
0: and you put the little.
2: So vintage. That is really. I love that.
1: Puts little socks on. Oh. Look, you are doing a series of shows of good food and wine shows, and coming up to Christmas, you're doing Christmas shows.
0: Yep.
1: I always love your Christmas cooking. So, what have you got for Christmas this year?
2: Okay, so first, I got the Good Food and Wine show in Brisbane, which is like the end of my tour around the country, which is amazing. I mean, I've been doing this for nearly, I think will be my 135 Good Food and Wine shows.
0: Well,
2: to put that in perspective, I mean, like, I think Djokovic just won 100 titles of ATP.
1: I think he works a bit harder than you.
2: Well, everybody got the different
1: skill set.
2: Fields.
1: That's right.
0: The Spanish are well known for their work ethic.
2: Yes.
0: Remember when Dolly Parton went to Spain and she sung, working 9 to 11. What a way to make
2: Spain, sleeping the siesta. But no, in Christmas is great because we do the Christmas show, which is very inspiring for people to get all the ideas for Christmas. Everybody feels a little bit lost with the turkey, the ham. And it's a lot of, this year we're making a really good, it's an inspiration in the Bake Off, which is going to be a lot of the bakers. It's going to be showing cases like a lot of the, how to do the pavlova differently, how to do like really nice centerpieces of chocolate cakes. How to, you know, all the things are easy to just, I mean, you know, when people come in, inspiration is one of the things we look in the most when it comes to Christmas. And you always cook the same things, but you want to have little tips.
1: Mm-hmm.
0: Sure.
2: Because, I mean, how many times in TV we have worked in a Christmas segment? I think Amanda and I have done a Christmas 10 different ways
1: That's
2: in 10
1: right.
2: different years.
1: That's
2: and
1: right.
2: all we did was putting the hand in different parts of the turkey. Do you remember, though? We never could film it properly. Remember when we were filming the turkey?
1: Because we'd always laugh.
2: And will you be stuffing
1: even the turkey would be laughing.
0: Yeah. Speaking of stuffed turkey, the TV Week, there was an article, the living room's coming back. Is this true?
2: This is. I mean, I don't know.
0: Is this true?
1: Are you saying create it and it will come?
0: He's manifesting.
2: I think I hit a little bird. Was it a turkey?
1: Was it the turkey?
2: I hit a little bird. I'm not sure if it was the same noise, Amanda, that you were doing when you were stuffing the turkey, but I hit a little bird that they wanted to bring back the living room.
1: Everyone has always said that because they were stupid to let it go.
2: And it's thousands of comments. Hundreds, but like thousands.
1: Every day someone will ask me about the living room. I think, you know, we all know it was a great show.
0: There was
1: what
0: a great show.
1: It's gone.
2: I think that was a fair rumor. Sometimes rumors come from places.
1: Look at your face.
0: Rumors come from you.
1: Come from places.
0: What we're hearing.
2: I made it all the way to TV Week. What are the chances, Amanda?
0: Well, for tickets to Good Food and Wine Show, head to goodfoodshow.com.au. Miguel Maestre. Play him out. Here he goes.
1: You.
0: Come on, sing along. Here it is. It's Jonesy and Amanda driving you home for Jam Nation.

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0: Tin Hat Tuesday.
1: Tin Hat Tuesday. Last week, my son Jack gave us one of the conspiracy theories he had heard. He didn't claim it was his own. He just sort of embraced
0: it. What was his one again?
1: It was that people are being pushed to own electric cars because it means that you can be under surveillance more often. Yeah. That we'll all be under surveillance because of the telemetry in our cars. I don't look at any of the comments after our Tin Hat conversations. He looked at some of them and he was called a cooker, of course. Yep. And he liked the ones that also said, this will upset your lefty woke mum. So that's why I don't look at the comments after Tin Hat
0: Tuesday.
1: I'm
0: sorry for writing that.
1: Which one of those was yours? Both?
0: I tell you what, he did very well. You both did very well on Sean McAuliffe's Parent Night last night.
1: Yeah, we were on the show as contestants, as a duo, mum and son.
0: My eldest son was yelling at the TV about the wrestling because that's his wheelhouse.
1: Well, also, I realised I didn't pick that category for Jack, and I realised afterwards that was also his wheelhouse. That's where we could have got some points, and I didn't know.
0: Yeah. So we'll revisit that. Also, Tin Hat Tuesday, jonesydemander.com.au if you'd like to join us. It's Jonesy Demander driving.

0: afternoon to you. It's Jonesy and Amanda driving you home. Congratulations to both of you, yourself and Jack, for appearing on the TV last night.
1: We were on Sean. Contestants on Sean McAuliffe's Parents' Night on Channel 10, and it was fun.
0: And so, the apple doth fall not far from the tree when it comes to young Jack.
1: Well, Fractured Shakespeare wasn't a selection of our categories, which is just as well.
0: Yep.
1: So what happens is there's a variety of questions, and you have to decide how much your kid will know about anything in particular.
0: How did Liam feel? Did Liam watch it as well?
1: He watched it. He's not jealous about Jack's theatrics, if you know what I mean.
0: No,
1: he's
0: of course.
1: Path.
0: Yeah. But Liam's a funny guy.
1: Oh, he is.
0: Right.
1: No, that's right. But Jack's always happy
0: just
1: to
0: so
1: be a clown.
0: Just so they know that Uncle Jonesy loves them both equally.
1: Of course. Interesting with some of the questions, because you forget that generationally there's stuff that Jack just won't know. For example, it was guess the model, and there was a picture of a car and a picture of a famous model.
0: Yeah.
1: And it kind of went a bit like this.
2: Name the model.
3: Oh.
2: Amanda.
3: A for Jack.
2: A for Jack. Jack, you say.
4: Is that Jessica Alba? Oh.
2: No, it's not Jessica Alba. No, I'm sorry. It's Elle McPherson.
1: Elle McPherson. You have to wonder whether, why would he know? It didn't occur to me that he wouldn't know who Elle McPherson was, but why would he?
0: Yeah.
1: There was another one, guess the ant, and there was a picture of a bull and a picture of a fire. So obviously it's bull ant and fire ant. Jack looked at the picture of the bull. I picked that one for him, and he got a bit confused.
2: Name the ant. Amanda.
3: B.
4: Antlers.
3: Oh, God.
5: No, take that back. No.
1: So we were all together last night.
0: That's where you swore.
1: No, we all watched it together last night, and some of them, Jack's going, "Oh, I'm an idiot," and other bits, I'm going, "Yes, you're an idiot." No, it was great fun. We really enjoyed it. I was very proud of Jack last night.
0: Well, good-o.
1: Okay, we've wrapped up.
0: No, I'm just letting you know.
1: Good-o.
0: Well done.
1: Thank you.
0: Well done.
1: Tin.
0: You'll make a business in this.
1: Thank you, Brendan. I appreciate it. Keller and Son.
0: Yeah. Keller Instinct.
1: Yeah.
0: This is a good
1: idea. Was that the name of my book?
0: No, wasn't it Serial Keller?
1: No, it was Keller Instinct, I think. Natural Born Keller. I can't even remember what
0: Natural
1: my
0: Born book. Keller.
1: Is that
0: wasn't
1: my book?
0: That?
1: No. Ryan, can you Google what my book was called? This is bad, isn't it?
0: You did write it.
1: Of course I wrote it.
0: My one, 50 Shades of 50, still available for Christmas.
5: Natural Born Keller.
1: Natural
0: there
1: Born
0: it
1: Keller.
0: Is. And
1: close
0: that
1: enough.
0: Is also, we should do a double deal. You know, put your book and my book
1: bundle
0: together.
1: Them together for Christmas.
0: Straight into the pulp mill.
1: Add some recipes, we're done.
0: Tin Ad Tuesday is here. We've got some great conspiracy theories. Would you like to join us? It's Jonesy and Amanda driving you home for Jam Nation.
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0: Hello there. It's Jonesy and Amanda driving you home this Tuesday afternoon, not just any normal Tuesday, not any run-of-the-mill Tuesday.
1: Well, sadly it is. On our show, Tuesday does mean this.
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3: Do you believe in that the world is flat? I don't know, hey.
0: Tin Hat Tuesday now comes with its own sponsor.
1: Can you believe it? What started as a bit of a joke at the beginning of the year has gone crazy. We have millions and millions of hits on this from all around the world when we talk about our conspiracies.
0: And thanks to our very, very good friends at Bitdefender.
1: When I say it's our conspiracies, I pass on conspiracies that I have seen that I don't believe. Yeah,
0: and
1: believe
0: you don't
1: me,
0: buy into this.
1: Mine.
0: You're not some sort of kook. You're not a cooker.
1: I'm not a conspiracy theorist, but I'm fascinated by these.
0: Yep.
1: Now, have a listen to these guys. I often see these men, the good liars, they're called, and they go around to Trump rallies. And they ask them about various bits and pieces that they believe. It's very funny. This woman that this man talks to claims that the mayor of Dallas is often taken over by Robin Williams, the actor. Goes a little bit like this.
4: I met Robin Williams in person in Dallas.
5: So if you met Robin Williams in Dallas, what did he look like?
4: Robin Williams.
6: He was disguised
5: as the mayor of Dallas. So Robin Williams was disguised as the mayor of Dallas. Does the mayor of Dallas exist, or is that Robin Williams always?
4: No.
6: I don't think it's always him. No. Sometimes these people did bad things, so they said, "Oh, we'll give you a break, but you have to do this," right? Okay. So,
5: and then Robin Williams, one of the most famous people, celebrities, you know, in the last 60 years.
6: Yeah.
5: He was put in place of the mayor of Dallas.
6: Night, I believe, or just for that weekend.
1: Just for the weekend.
0: Just put in some ordinance.
1: Because the mayor wanted a weekend off. He said, you know what it'll be? That no one will notice if I put Robin Williams in my place. Although he's been dead for some time.
0: That was the same thing about Bruce Lee. Bruce Lee died, but he did not die. The Hong Kong police got him to be a special operative within the Hong Kong police force.
1: Well, see, that's...
0: So they took him away from Hollywood.
1: Right.
0: But this was cited even in The Office. You've taken the most famous Asian actor in the world and you put him in the Hong Kong police force and no one would notice that.
1: What does that say about our racism that we didn't notice?
0: They all look the same to you, martial arts stars.
1: But what's happened here is this isn't saying that it's the actual Robin Williams. What they say, and this is the theme on a lot of these things, is that somehow people morph into others.
0: Sure.
1: The real Robin Williams hasn't been hiding somewhere and comes out for a weekend as the Dallas mayor. This mayor changes his particles to morph into him.
0: Oh, okay.
1: It's a lizard people kind of situation.
0: Yeah. I think at my age, I used to really buy into conspiracy theories, but then I...
1: No, they're not fun anymore.
0: Well, when I got into my 50s, I just couldn't be bothered. You know, like, really, you look at September 11, if that indeed was set up by the government or Israel or whatever... You go and knock on the White House door. Melania opens the door. Hey, Melania, I know. She goes, okay. What do you mean? Well, what do you do? I know. Like, I know about the conspiracy theory.
1: Who's saying that? I don't understand.
0: Like, what are you going to do? Even if you did know, what would you do?
1: Well, what happens is it means you distrust people in authority. That's the danger of all this. What about this guy? Similar situation. He's being interviewed and he says, I'll just give you a précis of what he's about to tell you. He says that he was involved in January 6th, and he got a little bit injured that day, not because of the crowds pressing in on him and the riots, but because he was sprayed with vaccine components and there were frozen spike proteins. Have a listen.
7: I think they sprayed us with vaccine components in January 6th. So I am a January 6th person, and, you know, I've got some damage, and a lot of people I've talked to that were there got physical
8: damage. They sprayed you with vaccine components on January 6th?
7: Yes, I certainly believe they did.
8: It was also really cold. Is it possible that that's why?
7: I think the really cold was the frozen spike proteins.
1: Obviously.
7: And I think the cold was, you know, somewhat of a weather modification that they were doing. So I think
1: let's cut him off there. But he goes on to say that anyone who took Pfizer is now owned by Pfizer.
0: Yeah.
1: Anyone that took Moderna is owned by Moderna, etc. It's Borg Genesis. You're enslaved by them, and whoever gave you the shot, you are now like a cyborg doing their bidding.
0: Oh. Well, I think I took them all. I think I took the blood clotty one and the heart swelly one and I don't know, what was the other one? The third arm growing out of your back.
1: Yeah, and it stopped you getting a really bad case of COVID. What a weird side effect.
0: Dude, I've been getting vaccines since I was 6 weeks
1: okay,
0: old.
1: Okay, what have you got for us? Yep. What do you... I've got some more, actually,
0: have
1: as
0: you?
1: Well. But give us your... Please, we'd like to have yours. I've got one more that features Sydney Sweeney.
0: Well.
1: Wow. Suddenly Jonesy's tin hat is a-spinning.
0: It's Jonesy and Amanda driving you home for Jam Nation.
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0: Hello there. It's Jonesy and Amanda. It is the 13th of October. It's Tuesday, no less.
1: Do you believe in that the world is flat? I don't know, eh?
0: That means a Tin Hat Tuesday. So far, Robin Williams is the mayor of Dallas, albeit a part-time mayor.
2: Just sometimes on the weekend, and it's not the actual Robin Williams. Mm-hmm. It's a morphing version of him that steps into the body.
0: Serious Robin Williams or crinkly-faced Robin Williams?
2: I think any Robin Williams. I don't know what the mayor is like, but yep. Who wouldn't love Robin Williams to be there instead? Who wouldn't love that? The other one was that during January 6th, mm-hmm. When people got injured, it was actually because the icicles from the sky were injecting them with vaccines, yep. And therefore they are now under the sort of control of various big bio, big pharma.
0: You mentioned before Sydney Sweeney.
2: I have a conspiracy. Okay, I was wondering if you'd remember that.
0: I'm just curious.
2: Have a listen to how this conspiracy theory begins.
3: Okay, so this is a crazy rabbit hole, but both of these women are Israeli spies.
2: Stop right there.
0: Stop.
2: I forgot to mention Marilyn Monroe and Sydney Sweeney. As he says, they're both Israeli spies. Now listen.
3: Okay, so this is a crazy rabbit hole, but both of these women are Israeli spies. First thing, it has now been recently discovered that Marilyn Monroe and Sydney Sweeney are long-lost cousins. Both of them, half a century apart, both decided to convert from Christianity to Judaism as adults, which then led me down this crazy rabbit hole, which has huge geopolitical implications both then and now.
4: In 1956, Marilyn Monroe converted to Judaism to, quote-unquote, get close to her then-husband, playwright Arthur Miller. A few years later, pro-Israel mobsters Mayor Lansky and Mickey Cohen, who previously funded Zionist militias, used Rat Pack comic Joey Bishop to...
2: It's just exhausting. But I'll tell you, this last sentence here has appealed to me enormously. So talking about this big thing with Marilyn Monroe and why she became an Israeli spy, and they say... I now posit a guess that they're doing the same thing to us right now with Sydney Sweeney. You like this quote, Brendan? That's right. Israel has hired a beautiful, full-breasted

0: temptress to seduce the goyim, meaning the non-Jewish people, of America. And then he says at the end, allegedly.
1: Oi, oi, oi.
0: Oi, oi, oi.
1: Sign me up.
0: But you're the fiddler on the roof. How did we get there? Anyway, we'd like to know what you've got for us.
1: It's Jonesy and Amanda driving you home for Jam Nation.
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0: Hello there. It's Jonesy D'Amato driving you home. Robin Williams is the mayor of Dallas.
1: Sydney Only Sweeney occasionally.
0: Is an Israeli spy, as her ninth cousin Marilyn Monroe was an Israeli spy.
1: These aren't statements. These are conspiracy
0: theories. On any other
1: theories.
0: Day, they'd seem a little bit nuts, but not today, for today is...
2: Do you believe in that the world is flat? I don't know, eh?
0: Tin Hat Tuesday.
1: Tin Hat Tuesday, where we don our tin hats and we hear your conspiracy theories.
0: Greg has joined us.
1: Hello, Greg. What have you got for us?
3: Okay. JFK was killed by the CIA because JFK wanted to form a treaty with Nikita Khrushchev, the premier of the USSR, back in the early 60s.
1: So he wanted like a peace offering, and the CIA weren't happy with that because they needed them to be an enemy?
3: Yes, and also the Pentagon were getting a lot of money from supplying armaments to the friendly nations.
1: So right? Providing armaments.
0: The
1: Iran-Contra
0: affair.
1: So that they would fight against Russia, so there was money in it for them. Is that what you say? Am I following this?
3: Yes, you got it in one. Now, remember, the Cold War was still on. And you've got the Cuban Missile Crisis, the Six-Day War and all that sort of stuff.
0: See, the Six-Day War, that was a pretty heavy thing back in before JFK left this mortal coil.
1: So you're saying the conspiracy theory is the CIA wanted that all that to continue. We needed the same enemies because there was a lot of money and munitions, etc.
3: Very much so, yeah. Now, I saw this on the net, so I can't substantiate the claims made on the program that I saw, but it makes you think.
0: It does make you think.
1: And the fact you can't substantiate it means you've come to the right place.
0: JFK blown away. What else do I have to say?
1: Thanks, Billy Joel.
0: Thank you,
1: Greg. This is what happens. Please, anytime you like, give us your conspiracy theories. Tell us which ones. I didn't even get to the woman who spent 57 years living with a Bigfoot family. That's for next week.
0: Okay.
1: Photographic evidence, apparently.
0: Oh, well. JonesyDemander.com.au. We have other fish to fry. Instagram on the way. It's Jonesy Demander driving you home for Jam Nation.

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We don't have breakfast shows filled with footy stars. 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

0: As a man, I love telemetry in this day and age where we have telemetry for everything. Just look at Bathurst. There was every bit of telemetry that you needed. Although poor old Anton Di Pasquale, he ran out of petrol at the end.
1: Yeah,
0: there.
1: Well, what wouldn't have telemetry have told him to?
0: But they said you need to fill
1: back,
0: up.
1: Get a jerry can.
0: In China, they've got your work toilet cubicle. They now have a large digital counter out of the top of it, indicating how long you've spent in the Chinese dunny.
1: Let me speculate. It's the men's toilet.
0: I would say so.
1: Women don't hang around.
0: Women spend a lot of time.
1: No, there's a big debate, and this is a much bigger debate than we have time for here.
0: Mm-hmm.
1: That men use their time in the toilet to get out of work, to get out of domestic duties at home, to get out of child rearing. Women are, no, seriously, they are. This is a big deal.
0: So someone goes to the toilet to get out of child rearing.
1: Yeah, because women are saying, my husband comes home from work and spends 2 hours in the toilet.
0: Two hours in the morning.
1: This is what I'm hearing. Men spend an hour in the loo in the morning.
0: Two hours.
1: Sitting goofing off, going through their phone.
0: Mm-hmm.
1: That's your driveway time. That's your quiet time. Women don't get that time.
0: Sure.
1: We don't get dunny time, as you say. What's your record, you reckon, in the toilet?
0: Oh, I don't think I've set a record. I would like
1: would
0: to see.
1: Would you in those Chinese toilets?
0: Have you ever seen a Chinese toilet?
1: Actually, it'd be
0: it's
1: in
0: not something
1: quick,
0: you want to. No, you don't want to spend a lot of time in there.
1: In and out, quick, smart.
0: So you've got poor old Dean. He ran out. He ran out. Anton ran out of fuel. He ran out of gas. And here we are.
1: Here we are discussing how long you're spending generating it.
0: These are the times in which we live.
1: Look, coming up next, Shane Gillis is an American comedian. He's been controversial in the past, but he hosted Saturday Night Live with a monologue that's upset a lot of women and a lot of men, and we'll talk about it next.
0: That's coming up. Also, Instagram makes its return, jonesyandamanda.com.au. It's Jonesy and Amanda driving you home.

0: Hello there. It's Jonesy and Amanda driving you home this Tuesday afternoon.
1: I've seen a lot of commentary today about Saturday Night Live, the latest edition of Saturday Night Live. They have a celebrity host, and sometimes it's a comedian, sometimes it's a musician, all kinds of different people. This time it was comedian Shane Gillis, and he's been in trouble before. He was hired by Saturday Night Live to be a writer and a performer, then some old inappropriate comments he'd made in his own stand-up came up, and they said, that's not the culture we like here, so we're not going to use you anymore.
0: Because they're pretty right on left, the old Saturday Night Live.
1: Yeah.
0: I never find it really funny. I liked Norm Macdonald when he was on it. And
1: well, a lot of Australians don't like it. The sketches are long form, but America, for Americans, this show is everything. For Americans, millions sit down to watch it, particularly for the opening monologue. This week, this comedian, Shane Gillis, in his opening monologue, said something that has really upset a lot of people. Amongst other bits in his monologue, he said this.
2: I try to go to a public gym. Going to the public gym as a fat guy, especially in New York, is a nightmare, dude. Everyone's just, the hottest gay guys you've ever seen. They're jacked, and they look at me, they're like, yeah, right. I know, dude. Also, I haven't been to the gym in so long, I didn't know women just dress like whores now. Look, I'm sorry. There's no other way to describe. I said, have you seen it? I've seen it. The shorts. Have you seen the shorts? Those neon, they're like the only, they're like artificial bait colored. The wrinkles go like around the cheeks and all combine at the butthole. And don't look. You're not allowed to look. For real, don't look, because they are filming. I'm in the background of like 10 TikToks right now.
1: I don't know if that laughter is real or canned. They do have a live audience. I don't know who is laughing because that is incredibly extraordinary. Dan Levy from Schitt's Creek has he came straight out and made this comment.
3: Women wearing short shorts to the gym does not make them whores. It makes the men calling them whores misogynists. There's a difference there. By the way, I've seen more men's nipples at the gym than I've ever seen women showing their bodies off.
1: See, this is the thing. As they say, women have spent decades fighting to be taken seriously, to feel safe in public. And now what they wear to the gym, wearing gym clothes to exercise comfortably at the gym, and they're being called whores. Mm. This is quite extraordinary. I read this on the site. This is You Wanted This, and I really love the pricey of this. Let's go back to him calling the women whores wearing shorts at the gym. The word whore is not a description of clothing. It's a moral judgment about the women wearing it. It says the way you have dressed your body has told me something about your character, your worth, and what you deserve. It's the same logic that asks what she was wearing when she was assaulted. This is why women don't feel safe, it goes on to say, not because of dark alleys, because of the culture that decides what's acceptable to say about them in the spotlight, and there are zero repercussions. So many comedians claim they can't say anything anymore for fear of being cancelled. Well, Shane Gillis called women whores on live television in front of millions of people, and nobody flinched. Comedy should not be above criticism. Comedy is culture, and what we laugh at tells us what we think is normal. And they go on to say, what I can't get my head around is that Gillis made these comments the same week that the Cornell case was dominating global headlines. In the middle of all that, a man stood on the most watched stage in American comedy and called women whores for wearing shorts, and nobody said anything. It's just extraordinary, isn't it?
0: Yeah. Well, you know, it's just a word. Like, really, it's using that word. That's the problem. Like, if you said, did a bit about material and about the lack of material that girls wear these days at the gym or at the beach, it's a different kettle of fish.
1: I still don't think these days, when women are fighting so hard to feel comfortable in public spaces.
0: But I get where he's going. And this is where people say, are you into all that woke junk these days? I'm not really, but, you know, because we've been doing this for so long, we've changed what we'd say. I think whore is a terrible word.
1: Oh, my God.
0: It's one that I wouldn't say, you know, but I'm saying if I was to do that bit, there is an observation when you go to the beach or the gym, you see those scrunchy bum pants and you go, whoa, you know, where do you look? You know, that's that, and that's the relatable nature. And people are trying to articulate how they feel about that in this space.
1: But what you're saying is how that makes you
0: feel. But a woman can wear whatever she wants.
1: As opposed to a judgment about her. And they're two different things.
0: That's exactly it.
1: And they this person here, I saw this, pro men cycling can wear skin-tight spandex that outline their entire genitals.
0: Yes.
1: And no one says anything.
0: I know.
1: Women wear shorts and a sports bra to the gym and they're called whores on national television.
0: No one talks about the moose knuckle.
1: Where are we now? Where are we? It's just in the midst of this climate that Saturday Night Live of all shows must have run through his monologue and said, okay, great, tick, off you go. What a moment. And I'm glad people are speaking out about it.
0: Coming up on a different note.
1: On a different note, let's do something else.
0: Something a bit different, and I think this will be good at the Jonesy the Man at Arms for the pub test. Today, dogs with human names.
1: You are going to enjoy this chat enormously.
0: That's coming up. Also, Instagram makes its return. Your chance to win $2,000. It's Jonesy the Man driving you home for Jam Nation.
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0: Hello there. It's Jonesy and Amanda driving you home across Australia this Tuesday, the 13th of October.
1: You know, something interesting is happening in the animal world. Pets now are being given human names and humans are being given dog names.
0: True.
1: Baby Rex.
0: Yep.
1: What are the baby? I don't think we've had a baby
0: Max.
1: Rover. Max.
0: I got a mate, Max. And now I've got a mate that's got a dog called Max.
1: Yeah. But we're seeing dogs, of course, with human names. And some of them are okay, but other ones are quite specific. Have a listen to what I saw. I saw a TikTok of a vet speaking about this.
2: I'm a veterinarian, and this is serious. I don't know which dog owner needs to hear this, but y'all need to stop giving dogs human names that have no business being dog names. I just had to express the anal glands of Craig. Craig. Do you know what that does to a person? Just 3 weeks ago, I had to express Jared's anal glands, and I've already spoken to you guys about this.
1: So we've had Craig, we've had Jared.
0: Yeah. And of course, a dog
1: I
0: Jared.
1: I know, well, that's what he's saying. He says, and he goes on to say, some dog names are fine. Oscar, as human names. Maybe Billy. Okay is a dog name. Okay is a dog name. But Craig, Jared, people are using them ironically.
0: I don't think I've ever heard a dog called Brendan.
1: No, probably not. But I love this. This was quite separate to that. I was looking at this woman who was saying, look at my stupid dogs. She had two dogs that were up on the roof.
0: Yeah.
1: She's a two-story house. These two dogs were on the roof. She turns around, she sees them, and she's calling them down.
3: Are going to... Arthur and Patricia! Like, how is this a thing? Get off the roof right now. That's not even funny. Get down.
1: Arthur and Patricia. So that wasn't the part of her TikTok. She was just saying, why are my dogs on the roof? Incidentally, they were
0: called Arthur and Patricia. Yeah.
1: I had a friend who had a dog called Patricia. That's another one that vet calls out. He says, I don't want to do the anal glands of Patricia.
0: Yeah.
1: I mean, Betty, that's name for a dog.
0: Well, how's that different?
1: Because that's
0: doing that to Betty than Craig or Patricia.
1: I don't know. But let's discuss this. Let's go down to the
0: This is the sort of chat, that's reserved for...
4: the good old-fashioned pub test.
0: Plenty of dogs called Sam.
1: Well, that's okay. I think some names are okay. Where do you draw the line? Dogs with human names.
0: Mm-hmm. Maybe we should put a stop to it. Just have Spot.
1: As a human?
0: No humans called Spot.
1: And no dogs called Patricia. Dogs with human names. What do you think? Does this pass the pub test?
0: It's Jonesy and Amanda driving you home for Jam Nation.
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0: Tuesday. 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
1: I know. 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

0: Bevo. It's Jonesy and Amanda driving you home. That's okay. It's time.
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3: Any money. Jonesy and Amanda's.
0: Somebody. We have 10 questions, 60 seconds on the clock. You could pass if you don't know an answer. We'll come back to that question if time permits. You get all the questions right, $1,000.
4: You can make it $2,000 by answering a bonus question, but it is double or nothing, so there is some jeopardy involved.
0: Has anyone ever named a dog Melissa?
4: We'll have to ask Melissa.
0: Of Clyde North. Hello, Melissa.
4: Hello, Melissa.
5: Hi, how are you going?
4: Very well. In the pub test, we're asking how you feel about dogs with human names. Have you ever met a Melissa dog?
5: No, I have not.
0: No. No, I can't. No, I can't. It's not the sort of...
4: Well, see, neither is Jared, as that guy said he had to drain the anal glands of Jared, his vet. He was a vet, by the way.
0: Drain the anal glands. Were they playing at Not Fest? Melissa.
5: Yes.
0: $2,000 could be yours.
4: Yes, we've got 10 questions. We've got 60 seconds. If you're not sure, say pass. We might have time to come back, okay?
5: Yep.
4: All right, Melissa, good luck, because here we go. Here comes question number one. What colour is our $20 note?
5: Red.
4: Question two, what kind of animal is a woodpecker?
5: Bird.
4: Question three, how many days are there in this month?
5: 31.
4: Question four, which fantasy world has a lion, a witch and a wardrobe?
5: Narnia.
4: Question five, hollandaise and pesto are types of what?
5: Sauces.
4: Question six, which sport is Babe Ruth associated with?
5: Baseball.
4: Question seven, acrylic, oil and enamel are types of what?
5: Paint.
4: Question eight, in which country did the side dish kimchi originate?
5: Japan.
4: Oh, it's Korea.
5: Korea.
4: Oh, that was a bad Korea move.
0: I thought you were going to pass.
4: Melissa, you were so clear until then. Oh, bugger.
0: Melissa.
4: Oh, I'm sorry, Melissa.
5: So close.
4: So close. Thank you for playing.
0: So
4: thank you.
0: Melissa, thank you for being part of Instagram. If you like, Melissa would like to join us, jonesyandamanda.com.au. The pub test, that's coming up next. It's Jonesy and Amanda driving you home for Jam Nation.
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0: Australia, it's Jonesy and Amanda driving you home this Tuesday afternoon. Now is as good a time as any to get on down to the Jonesy and Amanda Arms for
1: the pub test.
2: Pub test.
1: Pass the pub test.
3: If something sounds unlikely, then it should fail the pub test.
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5: 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It's not helpful.
0: Big issues. Dogs with human names. Humans with dogs' names. Does it pass the pub test?
6: It's a topsy-turvy world, but I saw this TikTok from a veterinary surgeon.
7: I'm a veterinarian, and this is serious. I don't know which dog owner needs to hear this, but y'all need to stop giving dogs human names that have no business being dog names. I just had to express the anal glands of Craig. Craig, do you know what that does to a person? Just 3 weeks ago, I had to express Jared's anal glands.
6: Jared was thrilled. He doesn't say that Jared was a dog, by the way. And I saw this fabulous TikTok. This woman was saying, oh, look, my dogs are up on the roof. Aren't they ridiculous? But this is what I heard.
8: Arthur and Patricia, get off the roof right now. That's not even funny.
6: Two Labradors up on the roof.
0: This is the times in which we live.
6: So what do you think? Dogs with human names. Does it pass the pub test?
9: Who let the dogs out?
10: Sorry. It's a dog.
11: We have a dog. Well, she's a girl and her name is Dennis and she's a girl.
12: My name is Sarah and when I married my husband about 7-8 years ago, he had a Kelpie called Sarah. The family used to make all sorts of jokes about the two-legged Sarah and the four-legged Sarah. It became quite a thing.
13: Max. Max. M-A-X. Everyone calls their dog Max.
14: I think it's pretty ordinary. Why would you give a dog a human name, really? You'd have to be so eccentric.
15: My best friend's mum named her dog Kelly, and that's my name. And then my teacher's horse was also called Kelly, so it's not just dog.
16: My husband was on the golf course, and there was a very posh woman on the golf course yelling out, Philip! Philip! Her dog's name was Philip.
17: I think it's good. I think that dogs are allowed to have human names. Our dog's name's Neville.
18: It's not on, and it's just as bad some of the stupid human names have been given to humans. I like Butch and Spike and those sort of dog names.
0: Yeah.
6: For humans or for dogs?
0: Well, I know a Butch and a Spike.
6: But it's funny if you know, for example, if you've got a friend called Kelly, then calling your dog Kelly, that's loaded in a different way.
0: And Butch, she's lovely.
19: Righto, you two, that's enough.
6: Well, that is it. Tomorrow's TikTok Tucker. Last week we had bananas in ranch dressing, Oreos and orange juice and passata, or sort of like a marinara sauce, with chocolate chip cookies dipped in.
0: What will Mum be cooking tomorrow?
6: I wonder.
0: With a bit of TikTok Tucker cooking. If you missed the show today, jonesyandamanda.com.au. If you'd like to sign up for Instagram or any of the other fruit on the show, TikTok, what's it called, that thing we do, Tin Hat Tuesday.
6: Anything you'd like to share with us, let us know.
0: We'll see you tomorrow.
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2: 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Bridge repair works has Wickham Hill Road closed near Peters Creek Road. Otherwise, road works continuing today. Lobethal Road, Lobethal, the freeway Mount Barker and Ridley Road at Manham as well. It's M Day at Mazda this Saturday. 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
4: Hello, I'm Jenny Lenman. A Strathalbyn veteran says he wants the federal government to acknowledge the risks faced by Aussie troops stationed at Base Butterworth in Malaysia. Les Smith is marching in Canberra today with hundreds of other veterans seeking to have their service from the 1970s and 80s reclassified from non-warlike to warlike. He says the recognition would be incredibly significant.
5: It would turn a wrong into a right. We've been fighting for this for 50 years and they said we're over there training and we weren't.
4: Tailem Bend will retain emergency and allied health services, but the future of its regular general practitioner service is uncertain. The current GP provider is due to depart today and Coorong Council says no replacement has been secured. The health network says 24-hour emergency care will remain available through the hospital, with allied health services also continuing. A childcare centre in Strathalbyn's been secured by a new operator following the collapse of national provider Edge Early Learning. Montessori Academy will take over the Braemar Drive Centre along with sites at Port Adelaide and Seaford Heights. The sale's part of a national administration process, which has left 11 centres facing closure, though the Strath Centre is among those secured by the new operator. Feral foxes are causing absolute destruction to Australia's native wildlife. That's according to the Invasive Species Council. Parts of the Fleurieu have up to 13 foxes per square kilometre. The organisation's calling for a more coordinated approach to controlling the predator, as they say it's contributed to the extinction of around 40 species. And in sports, speculation around Josh Hone's future has been confirmed, with the Sturt Premiership player returning to Mount Lofty as a player and a coach. Hone has called time on his 228-game Sandful career after helping the Double Blues to three premierships and kicking 322 goals. He'll now take his first senior coaching role on with the Hills Football League club, where he played his junior footy. And that's the latest in local news.
1: National News now.
6: Hi, I'm Phoebe Humphrey. Australia's top intelligence agency says encrypted apps and social media platforms are part of a technology arms race between police and organised crime. The Criminal Intelligence Commission says there's been a stark increase in the use of crime as a service platforms to find teens to carry out violent crimes in exchange for cash. The Small Business Minister isn't taking criticism from a Liberal lightly after the opposition's Angie Bell told Parliament that Anne Arley and the PM should be stoned in the square. Those comments were in relation to the anger caused by the ATO's impending ban on accepting credit card payments. Ali says it's the latest in a series of violent threats.
7: This past week alone, I've had 19 death threats on my social media. And in the past, I've had death threats that are couched in that exact same language.
6: And more charges have been laid against the P-plater who's accused of driving into a crowd of Knights fans in Newcastle earlier in the month. The 18-year-old was originally charged with 9 offences over the incident. He's now facing another 8.
1: 5MU Sport.
6: In sport, Australia has taken a 1-0 lead in its test series against South Africa with a 214-run win in Durban overnight. Josh Hazlewood claims 6 second innings wickets with the Proteas all out for 206 in their second innings. Steve Smith also took the field after being cleared to play following a head knock, much to the relief of skipper Pat Cummins.
8: That's great. Huge relief. Yeah, it's always nice having him out there.
6: And the AFL's trade period wraps up later today with clubs scrambling to finalise deals before tonight's deadline. That's the latest news and sport.
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0: A partly cloudy day with Murray Bridge and Adelaide set to get to 20, 16 for Mount Barker, Victor Harbour and Strathalbyn 17, and 13 today for Mount Lofty.
1: It's the healthy breakfast option for your ears. The unfailingly cheerful Adam and Jenny.
0: Happy Wednesday, folks. Welcome to the midweek meander through the miasma. My name is Adam Connolly. Her name is Jenny Lenman.
4: Where? Who? Oh, me.
0: That's you. How are you this morning?
4: I'm well. You doing all right?
0: I'm doing okay. Yeah. We've got basketball training on tonight. So we're just getting ready for that at home.
4: Oh, yeah?
0: The
4: girls. What does that mean for you guys?
0: Well, it's the dad taxi gets out again. And now it's at 5 o'clock. So do we have dinner before we go?
4: No.
0: Or do we have it after we get back? Oh, I'm not sure, but we'll figure it all out. That's the big question of the day.
4: I reckon before,
0: too.
4: But you don't want it to be too heavy.
0: So we get home at 4.
4: Yeah.
0: We've got to get to the basketball at 5. What do we have in the middle?
4: Oh, no. It's
0: a...
4: And you don't want them to be, like, feeling really heavy and stodgy on the court either.
0: No, that's right. But they get, so eat your, if you're listening, kids, eat your school lunch today so that you don't have to have a big dinner, all right? Because you've got to play basketball. Okay. There you go. Some life lessons there. Everything going all right in your
4: life? Oh, yeah.
0: Good work.
4: Because I'm not a parent, I'm not a taxi driver.
0: You're not a taxi driver, no. No, you take yourself wherever you want to go. but we're going to take you on a journey today, dear listener, through a show we like to call Adam and Jenny. In fact, it kicks off. It kicked off a couple of minutes ago.
4: With the local news, is that when it officially starts?
0: Officially. In fact, James with the traffic, really, coming in there, telling us about Guzmany Gomez.
4: Well, dear podcast listener, you might be missing that stuff.
0: You might.
4: And yesterday's podcast didn't happen because of some technology issues.
0: We've had a look this morning and everything looks as though it's going to be fine for today. So let's get into what is happening today, Jenny.
4: A dust bunny from under the bed of news, given the front page treatment. It's the National Enquirer.
0: It is indeed. Looking forward to that. On Ask Adam and Jenny Anything, we're asked about a musical menagerie on Manham Road.
4: Oh, yeah, question.
0: That
4: All
0: question,
4: right.
0: yep.
4: The Meadows Country Fair is always a good time, and event coordinator Adam Frith.
0: Yes.
4: Frith. He'll tell us why you should head along. A different Adam.
0: A different Adam.
4: Can you handle it?
0: Well, who knows? Two Adams in one. That's why we brought in a Jenny, I tell you. And the little penguins need counting. We're going to talk to Dr. Diane Colombelli-Negrell, hoping you might lend a hand too. We'll chat to her later.
4: All that and a bag of potato chips.
0: All that and a bag of cheese and onion today.
4: Oh.
0: Yeah, just for something different.
4: Not for me.
0: No.
4: Dietary issues.
0: It's the two big no's in Jenny Ledman's world. Let's do this, though, and play a great tune. This is the Pointer Sisters and Jump for My Love. 8:06 on your Wednesday morning. It's Adam and Jenny.

0: Pointer Sisters, a jump for my love. It is 12 past six. How high?
1: Oh.
0: Do you have to be to like that song? No, kidding. Kidding. It's a great tune. It's all thanks to Jackson's 4x4 this morning. With more wildlife on the road, now's time to consider a bull bar. Speak to the expert team at Jackson's 4x4. Now, this is a terribly concerning thing that is a little bit funny too. But it's terribly concerning, Jenny, this story overnight from France.
1: Oh my goodness. Hackers have launched a large-scale attack on supermarkets in France targeting refrigerators, which doesn't sound that crazy, but then when you realise that, you know, they can turn them up to 50 degrees Celsius and spoiling food and causing massive fires.
0: Right.
1: That is massive, right?
0: In supermarkets, of course, they have the technology so that they can control all the temperatures. Mm. And if something's wrong, they know about it and all of that gear. It's not just a flashy light in the back of the fridge anymore. So here at the radio station, we've got for our transmitters, it's a similar bit of technology. It reports in and there's telemetry and all of that sort of stuff. So it's all connected. It's all on the internet, I suppose. So people have broken in and turned it up to 50 degrees.
1: Yeah.
0: So that we've had to chuck it tons and tons of food out.
1: And it just goes to show how vulnerable these systems are.
0: If someone figures out the way to get in, exactly. And it caused fires in some supermarkets because these things got ridiculously hot. I mean, why is a fridge getting turned up to 50 anyway? Why is 50 an option for a fridge?
1: That is a bit odd, isn't it?
0: That's a Bain Marie. That's not a fridge after that. But, there's a full-scale investigation trying to find the people who are responsible.
1: Yeah, because I'm kind of specialist.
0: You are kind of
1: I'm a bit specialist.
0: It does really just hone in on your there's a real apocalyptic bit in your brain, isn't it?
1: Well, it reminds me of a movie called Leave the World Behind from a few years ago.
0: Right.
1: Where, you know, all this crazy stuff goes down because of, like, attacks, cybersecurity attacks. Uh-huh. And all of these EV cars get controlled by cyber attackers and they start just crashing into each other. And that's not that far-fetched.
0: Yeah. And this shows how silly I was when people were going, oh, China can actually get into your hot water system. I'm like, why would China want to get into a hot water system? Well, if they figure out a way, and they can, what are we doing?
1: Well, it's a bit like, I know we've got the National Enquirer coming up, but in a previous National Enquirer story, we were talking about those little robots, you know, cleaning your house.
0: The robot vacuums.
1: And how they have cameras.
0: Yes.
1: And how some people have very easily gotten into the back end and seen the cameras on hundreds of other people's.
0: Yeah.
1: You know,
0: a guy from
1: robots.
0: Spain was just trying to muck around with it and so he could turn it into a Robot Wars type thing, and he ended up being able to see everyone's houses.
1: Yeah.
0: Got to be careful.
1: We need better security.
0: We're behind you.
1: It's like the little, do you remember the floppy disks and how you'd have a little case and you'd have all your floppy disks in the case and there'd be a little key?
0: Yeah.
1: And that seems far superior to the technology we have today.
0: Remember diaries with a little lock on
1: with
0: it?
1: With a tiny lock.
0: More security in that tiny lock that you could pull apart with force than the fridges in France at the moment.
1: So, come on, governments.
0: Governments, yeah.
1: We need better. We need to do better.
0: Or just get a Cool Guardy safe. Get a Cool Guardy fridge back in and get the Iceman back to just make sure that your food's fresh. That's
1: The fact that these, you know, hundreds of or thousands of refrigerators can be controlled from one source just seems extraordinary.
0: It does indeed. That story makes the overnight headlines. They're coming up in a moment. Don't forget, after 6:30, we'll tell you what day it is.
1: Don't forget.
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0: A partly cloudy day with Murray Bridge and Adelaide set to get to 20. 16 for Mount Barker, Victor Harbour and Strathalbyn 17, and 13 today for Mount Lofty.
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0: Windscreens, 118 Morris Road, Murray Bridge. 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
1: It's your overnight headlines for this Wednesday, the 14th of October. Volodymyr Zelensky says Kyiv received no warnings of a major Russian missile attack overnight. Supporters of jailed former Prime Minister Imran Khan have clashed with police in northwest Pakistan. Dwayne Davis has been sentenced to 40 years prison in the United States for the 1996 murder of musician Tupac Shakur. 11 sailors are reported missing after a drone attack sank a vessel near Bulgaria. French police are investigating a cyber attack on supermarket fridges and freezers. It's alleged hackers entered the appliances' systems, raising their temperatures to 50 degrees Celsius, spoiling tons of food and causing fires. German fighter jets were scrambled after a commercial aircraft radio problem triggered a false hijacking alert. And the Vatican says surgery on Pope Leo's lung nodule was successful and proceeded as planned. In sport, four deals were done yesterday as the AFL trade period continues. Nick Blakey is officially off to North Melbourne, while Lachie Whitfield is off to Carlton. And six wickets from Josh Hazlewood's ensured the Aussies won the first test against South Africa in Durban by 214 runs. A partly cloudy day with Murray Bridge and Adelaide set to get to 20, 16 for Mount Barker, Victor Harbour and Strathalbyn 17, and 13 today for Mount Lofty.
0: Adam Connolly, Jenny Lindman, 5.

0: keeping you unfailingly cheerful on or off the road. Jackson's 4x4. Adam and Jenny on 5MU. Talk about a true all-rounder. PY421C Canola is the most adaptable, top-performing IMI-tolerant hybrid in the whole Pioneer lineup. A recent addition, it's shown it can deliver in a wide range of environments. To discuss how it'll suit yours, chat to your local reseller, agronomist, or Pioneer representative. PY421C Canola, another winner from Pioneer Seeds.
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2: 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Accident and breakdown free in Kaipo. William Hill Road closed near Peters Creek Road for bridge upgrade works there. Otherwise, ongoing roadworks, Lopethal Road, Lenswood, Flaxley Road, Mount Parker and Ridley Road at Manham. 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
6: Hello, I'm Jenny Lenman. Police have declared the death of a baby boy inside the Tollgate Motel a major crime. Both parents are in custody and have been charged. Police Commissioner Grant Stevens says a top-level investigation is underway.
7: This is a very sensitive, ongoing investigation. The post-mortem was completed yesterday. Our investigators are continuing to work through it.
6: There are fresh questions around the future of a proposed AI data centre near Tailem Bend after the company behind it abandoned plans for a major stock market listing. Firmus Technologies had aimed to raise around $7 billion but withdrew its float after weak investor demand. It'll now look for private investment instead and still plans to go ahead with the local development. A Cuddly Creek pub is looking for a new owner after the company behind it collapsed with about $5.5 million in debt. The Union Bridge is now being sold by receivers who say the property could continue as a hospitality and beverage venue. They say other possibilities include functions, weddings and retreats. A peep leader's lost her licence after being busted drink driving in the Adelaide Hills. Police alleging the 18-year-old blew more than three times the legal limit when breath tested yesterday in Harndorf. She was also not meant to have any alcohol in her system as a provisional licence holder. Patrols pulling her over, she'd failed to indicate, they said, when turning onto Mount Barker Road. And a bird flu information forum's being held this evening for local poultry owners, including people with backyard chooks. The online session's covering how the current H5 bird flu situation is unfolding, how it spreads and ways to protect chickens from contact with wild birds. There have been no detections of H5 in poultry in SA, but as hundreds of cases have been confirmed in wild birds around our regions, authorities are urging farmers and chook owners to stay vigilant. And that's the latest in local news.
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9: Hi, I'm Phoebe Humphrey. The Treasurer will introduce Labor's minimum 30% tax on trusts today. It's the second part of the federal government's budget tax reforms. 490,000 small and medium Aussie businesses are structured through trusts. A 19-year-old man's now been charged with murder over the fatal shooting of a 12-year-old boy in a Sydney unit last month. He's one of three people to be charged and is due to face court today. Aussie households are spending the largest amount of their income on home loan repayments in more than 30 years. New data by the New South Wales Treasury reveals New South Wales families are the worst affected, with the average household spending nearly 31% of its income on mortgage repayments in June. Queensland sits second, spending more than 28%. And the man charged with the murder of rapper Tupac Shakur has been sentenced to 40 years to life behind bars in the US. Dwayne Davis's sentence was handed down in a Las Vegas court following his conviction in August. Tupac was fatally shot in 1996.
8: 5MU Sport.
9: In sport, Australia's taken a 1-0 lead in its test series against South Africa with a 214-run win in Durban overnight. Josh Hazlewood tore through the Proteas mid to lower order, taking 6 second innings wickets. He's told Fox Cricket it was a hard slog.
10: You know, that first session, the Saffers, they dug deep. Markham, classy players, so it was hard to dislodge, but I think we just had to stick at it.
9: And the Matildas are currently in action, taking on Haiti in an international friendly over in France. A short time ago, the scores were locked at 1-1. That's the latest news and sport.
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13: A partly cloudy day with Murray Bridge and Adelaide set to get to 20. 16 for Mount Barker, Victor Harbour and Strathalbyn 17, and 13 today for Mount Lofty.
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0: It's Avril Lavigne and Complicated on 5MU. It is Adam and Jenny at 21 to 7. And not to make things overly complicated, Avril, but Jenny and I will be at the Murray Bridge Hotel on Friday from 10.
1: I don't think that's too complicated.
0: It's not too complicated. We're going to be here during the regular brekkie show, and then we're going to the pub. And we're encouraging you to join us to the Murray Bridge Hotel. Stick around for the lunch specials at the front bar, a $25 palmy and pint. That's a chicken or beef palmy and a pint of the beer of the month. It's Cooper's Mild this month, and you can do that from 12 till 2, Monday to Friday. Karen's 30th anniversary of owning the Murray Bridge Hotel. We're celebrating with her on Friday.
1: Regular brekkie show.
0: Yep.
1: Take a moment. Get all the technology.
0: Right.
1: Head over to the pub.
0: Plug it all in.
1: Come and say g'day if you like, or listen in. 10 to 12.
0: Indeed. Let's find out what day it is.
2: What day is it? Could you please tell me?
0: I love you, Jenny Lenman.
1: Oh, I love you too, Adam Connolly.
0: It is National I Love You Day.
1: Some people find it very awkward.
0: They do.
1: I've said I love you to my friends, and some of them receive it more positively than others.
0: Yes.
1: Sometimes people just ignore you when you say that.
0: Oh, I know. No. Some people just go, thank you.
1: And because it's, I think for some people it's really challenging for them.
0: Yes.
1: To say that they love other people.
0: Right. And also challenging to hear it, because that means you have to accept that someone can indeed love you, people.
1: How dare they love you.
0: How dare they. It's a day to tell people, the people in your world, that you love them. Do it today.
1: Yeah.
0: Yeah.
1: And, if it's super awkward saying love, maybe there are other ways that you can show your love and show that you care about them.
0: Be careful. careful what you're telling people. But, yes, it's National I Love You Day. And if it is awkward, just tell people it's National I Love You Day.
1: Oh,
0: and
1: right.
0: Have a bit of a reason, an excuse to say it.
1: Or so if you say love ya, for some reason that's less awkward.
0: Yes, it's less awkward. Or just to, you don't want people thinking that you're all, about to have seven bevvies and have a deep and meaningful with people. Something, you can just throw it out there, can't you?
1: I think it's important. You might regret not saying it to certain people in your life.
0: That's true. Yeah. Say it more often. National Emergency Nurses Day. We love them too. Emergency nurses. If you've ever been in an emergency department, just the type of wonderful superhumans that are adorning those halls.
1: Oh, my gosh.
0: Goodness me. Some of them are quite cranky people. Exactly. And you feel like, why are you so cranky? And then you realise it's because you need to be in a certain spot at a certain time, and they're trying to help you.
1: Yeah.
0: And you're not, your brain's not where it's meant to be. And then it's all fine. So,
1: They're doing a lot of things at once, aren't they?
0: They are.
1: Prioritising.
0: Yeah. And, keeping you alive sometimes. I lived with an emergency nurse, and their hours are atrocious. Breakfast radio, nothing on them. You can't.
1: Chris's wife is a nurse.
0: Yeah, right.
1: Oh, is she a nurse?
0: Radiologist.
1: A radiologist.
0: But she does similar hours.
1: Yeah.
0: Beck did 2 days, seven to seven.
1: Right.
0: And then 2 nights, seven to seven. And then 2 days off.
1: That's crazy. It's not good for your health.
0: No.
1: It's just wild that health workers
0: and they've got to make decisions like that. Exactly. And they've got to make life and death decisions, and we've got them.
1: There's got to be some people who would be keen on late shifts or early.
0: You know,
1: like just keep them in the same spot.
0: No.
1: Surely that would be better for your health.
0: Apparently not. Anyway, so shout out to all the emergency nurses today on your day. Every day should be your day.
1: There'd be a lot of people who say, I love you.
0: Yes, nurses, exactly.
1: Nurses.
0: I was in the critical care ward at a hospital once, in a bed, I was being critically cared for, and one of the nurses who was young was handover time, and the lady said, he's a lovely man.
1: About you.
0: About me. And that was the best thing I've ever heard. It was the greatest compliment I've ever heard.
1: Was that her handover, was it?
0: Yeah, she was like, she was saying to herself, he's a lovely man. You don't have to worry about this guy.
1: Right.
0: He's okay. I thought that was quite,
1: that's nice.
0: One of my favourite things that has ever been said. Bring your teddy bear to work day.
1: Oh, I forgot.
0: Yeah, me too. I don't read these things till I get here. Bring your teddy bear to work day. Do you indeed own a teddy bear?
1: I still have my teddy bears from when I was a kid.
0: Yeah, very good.
1: Including Pussy.
0: Nice. Was it the teddy bear? That's right.
1: Well, it was a tiger that I put in the washing machine one too many times.
0: Right.
1: Well, my mum did.
0: And got you.
1: And yeah. Lost all the stripes.
0: Look.
1: And then she said, are you sure you want to call it pussy?
0: Yep. Mrs. Slocum, indeed. No, I think, look, to your mum's credit, there are soft toys that really do need a fair bit of washing.
1: Yeah, even some if they lose with all their colour.
0: Exactly. And it's National Dessert Day.
1: Love a dessert.
0: So treat yourself. Even though it's a Wednesday, and that's not normally a dessert type of
1: what?
0: Day.
1: No.
0: You have dessert on weekends.
1: What are you talking about?
0: It's a Friday night,
1: that's not a rule.
0: Saturday, Sunday thing.
1: Don't tell me what to do.
0: I'm not giving my kids ice cream before going to bed on a Wednesday most days, but it's National Dessert Day, so maybe they'll get something today.
1: Okay.
0: There you go. What's your go-to dessert?
1: Don't mind a bit of ice cream.
0: Ice cream is good.
1: I like cake.
0: Yeah.
1: Mousse.
0: Do you whip up a mousse, do you?
1: No. Nice one. Scoop it out of a punnet. What's your go-to dessert?
0: Pour it out of a tube. Scotch, probably.
1: Chocolate.
0: Yeah, it's probably chocolate. Right, that is what day it is. 14 to 7. Your chance to win $640 in the Secret Sound. We'll tell you what happened on this day in history too. But first, do you remember the 21st of September? It was just the other week. It's Earth, Wind and Fire. Adam and Jenny on 5MU. That's what day it is.

0: happened today?
1: Today is the 14th of October, and it was on this day in 1066 that the Battle of Hastings took place, in which the Normans, despite sounding like accountants from a library, defeated the English. It was also on this day in 1322 that Robert the Bruce defeated King Edward II, forcing him to accept Scottish independence for a bit. Violent little island, isn't it? On this day in 1926, A.A. Milne released Winnie the Pooh. Milne kicked around a few other names for the titular character, including Frankie the Piss and Bradley the Chunder. And speaking of poo, on this day in 2007, Keeping Up with the Kardashians premiered on television, marking the exact date humankind stopped evolving and moved back the other way. And that's today, the 14th of October.
0: Guess the sound? Win the cash. Adam and Jenny's secret sound. It's no secret the freshest and best fruit and veg is at Farm Fresh Market.
1: 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Thanks to Farm Fresh Market, 185 Adelaide Road, Murray Bridge. 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What's the sound, Adam? Oh, yeah. That's the sound. Why don't you give me a call and play the secret sound? You could be $640 richer.
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1: A partly cloudy day with Murray Bridge and Adelaide set to get to 20. 16 for Mount Barker, Victor Harbour and Strathalbyn 17, and 13 today for Mount Lofty.
0: When the game gets challenging, it takes resilience to push through. 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
1: What looks like the final nail in the coffin for Channel 10 within the southeast and also the Riverland as well. 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
6: Hello, I'm Jenny Lenman. A Strathalbyn veteran will be one of hundreds marching in Canberra today, calling for recognition of Aussie troops who served at RMAF Base Butterworth in Malaysia. Les Smith served two tours there and says their service should be classified as warlike.
7: How can we be training with live ammunition and there is an enemy and there is a war going on all around us and you won't recognise it?
6: He and fellow veterans have been pushing for recognition for almost 50 years. Families in Strathalbyn, meantime, have been given some certainty after the collapse of childcare operator Edge Learning Centre. Montessori Academies agreed to take over the Edge Centre on Braemar Drive as part of a deal covering three South Australian centres. The move comes after Edge entered administration 6 weeks ago. Administrators are working to find buyers for the network of 70 centres. The search for a new GP provider in Tailem Bend is underway as the existing service ends today. The local health network seeking a federal exemption that would allow it to provide GP services itself if another provider can't be found. Coorong Council says the process requires written support from neighbouring primary healthcare providers, so it could take some time. Feral foxes are being blamed for the decline and extinction of native Australian mammals, with the Fluorio identified as a hotspot for the pest. The new federal plan says some areas in the peninsula have up to 13 foxes per square kilometre. The blueprint proposes a more coordinated approach, with poisoning, trapping, shooting and den destruction among the measures. And in sport, the Mount Lofty Footy Clubs landed a major signing with a Sturt Premiership player returning to the Devils. Josh Hone has finished his 228-game Sandfall career after three premierships with the Double Blues. He'll take on the player-coach role next season. Mount Lofty missing the Hills Football League finals by 4 points last year, and Hone reckons they can push for a premiership. And that's the latest in local news.
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8: Hi, I'm Phoebe Humphrey. Millions of Aussies are delaying making major property decisions due to housing affordability and uncertainty. New research from Westpac has found 41% think now is a bad time to buy a first home, while almost half think it's a bad time to sell. 75% of first home buyers are holding off until prices fall more. The Nationals leader says he agrees with the Treasurer, who's warned progressive MPs about being disrespectful to One Nation and its supporters. Although Matt Canavan is top told Nine, Jim Chalmers may have an ulterior motive.
9: I think he's only saying these things because Jim is worried about losing his seat. If he wanted to respect voters, he wouldn't have jacked up taxes by the biggest amount in history.
8: And hundreds of veterans will march on Parliament House today. The rifle company Butterworth Diggers say Australia has failed to properly recognise their service. Their deployments in Malaysia between 1970 and 83 were originally classified as peacetime service before the federal government changed it to non-warlike. But the vets say it's not enough.
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8: In sport, Australia's claimed a 214-run win over South Africa in the first test in Durban. Our bowling attack restricting the Proteas to 206 all-out in the second innings. Josh Hazlewood claimed 6-49. Skipper Pat Cummins says he's a pleasure to bowl with.
11: I think he gets a lot of raps for how consistent he is. You can bowl him at any time.
8: They're on Fox. And the Kangaroos will go through their final preparations today ahead of tomorrow's Rugby League World Cup opener against New Zealand in Sydney. That's the latest news and sport.
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12: A partly cloudy day with Murray Bridge and Adelaide set to get to 20, 16 for Mount Barker, Victor Harbour and Strathalbyn 17, and 13 today for Mount Lofty.
4: From Bow Hill to Birdwood, it's the dynamic duo dedicated to delighting you in the morning. 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
12: It is indeed Adam and Jenny, and in a moment, we're going to be talking birds. In fact, it's an avian-themed show this midweek meander through the miasma. I've been reliably told that the topic of birds may pop up once again, but this time we're talking a little penguin count. Out on Granite Island, they're looking for volunteers to go and count some penguins. We'll find out why and how perhaps you could help when Dr. Diane Colombelli-Negrell joins us next to talk about just that. Little penguins. Big hits. It's Gloria Gaynor and I Will Survive.

0: It's Gloria Gaynor on 5MU. Adam and Jenny this morning and I will survive. And there's some excellent folks around in our community looking at the survival of the little penguin,
1: yeah,
0: Jenny.
1: Our beloved little penguins. Mm. They've had a tricky couple of decades on the south coast.
0: Yeah.
1: The rocky shores of Granite Island, once alive with the sounds of over 1,500 adult birds. The population since dwindling due to drought, habitat loss and predators. They've bounced back a little in recent years. Yeah. Last year's census finding a promising rise in active burrows. And to keep that momentum going, the 2026 annual Little Penguin Census is later this month. The call is out for citizen scientists to help the colony. Ecologist Dr. Diane Colombelli-Negrell joins us to discuss. Hi there, Doctor.
2: Hello.
0: This is something that we do each year to make sure that the little penguins are okay, and we're looking for people to help out.
2: Yes, exactly. And the annual census is very important to see how the penguins are doing and to help us have a really thorough look throughout the whole colony to understand their numbers and see how they're doing from year to year.
1: And last year's census showed a promising sign of recovery after some tough years?
2: Yes, last year we had 36 little penguin on the island, and even after the census we saw a few more coming back for the molts, so we had some promising numbers last year. Fingers crossed we see some similar trends, but I guess we'll have to see the census for this.
0: Where do little penguins go? Is that a permanent home for them? Are they the nomadic? What do little penguins do with themselves?
2: That's a good question. They do come back to the same colony from year to year if they've been successful. So they do like to come back to the same nest and breed in the same location. However, during the non-breeding season, they can obviously leave the colony and travel great distance to look for fish.
0: Okay.
2: And they also sometimes don't come back for a year. They might decide the conditions are not good and they decide, oh, I'll skip this year and come back next year.
0: Take a gap year.
1: Yeah. But what, do they go to Kangaroo Island or where are they going?
2: No, they keep foraging. They just decide not to breed if the conditions are not right.
0: Okay.
1: Good
0: on.
1: And the state government's seeking federal approval to vaccinate the Granite Island and Kangaroo Island little penguins. Do you reckon that would add an important extra layer of protection for them?
2: It's challenging to know because there's so many factors on how many birds will be able to be captured or not. So it's a very hard one to answer, to be honest.
0: Right. Okay. Is the census data, I guess, would be useful for that understanding with just how many penguins will be on the island and how much vaccine they'd need and all of that sort of stuff. Is that one of the uses?
2: Yeah, well, we definitely want to know how many are there, but it's not just how many, but also how many are breeding. We really want to know, you know, have they started breeding this year? Do we have chicks? Because we need to look at the number of chicks for potential next year as well.
1: Right. And, tell us a little bit about the challenges they've faced over the years.
2: Oh, so many. We do know that a good reason or the decline really occur or coincide with the millennium drought. And during that time, there was a lack of fresh water into the ocean that affected prey and potentially their ability to fish. So we know that there was a really strong decline during that period and that the survival of the little penguin was really driven by that. Low food availability and potentially very low survival of the young and adults into later years. Because we have to remember that little penguins have to survive 2 to 3 years before they're able to breed. And those very early years are very challenging for them. They have to learn to be penguins and, you know, find the right fish, find the right place for those fishes and survive predators.
0: Excellent. Now, you want the people to help. It's on the 30th. We are calling for volunteers. Who is suitable to help count penguins?
2: People over 18 years old and people who are keen to help and who are able to climb over the rocks, obviously. Granite Island is a rocky island, so we want to make sure people can climb, look, bend, and to check the burrows. But otherwise, anyone is suitable as long as they're registered. They will have to contact me first to make sure that they're registered because we have only a certain number of spots available.
1: Right. So look up Diane Colombelli-Negrell from Flinders University to get that email address.
0: And I think there's ways to do that on social media as well. I've seen a couple of posts about it.
1: The Big Duck Boat too has put up a post.
0: Yes, they did.
1: Those details as
0: So, so you'll be able to find it if you look up the Little Penguin Census.
1: Yeah.
0: You'll be put in the right direction, and hopefully you'll have the right amount of keen and interested and enthusiastic counters to make the census a success. Thank you for telling us all about it this morning.
2: Thank you for having me.
1: It's on in a couple of weeks, Friday the 30th from 10 a.m. So you've got to get in touch with Dr. Diane Colombelli-Negrell. She's a senior lecturer in animal behaviour at Flinders University's Bird Lab.
0: Yeah, learning how to be a penguin. It is Adam and Jenny on 5MU, 7:15.
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0: A partly cloudy day with Murray Bridge and Adelaide set to get to 20. 16 for Mount Barker, Victor Harbour and Strathalbyn 17, and 13 today for Mount Lofty.
10: 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PY421C Canola is the most adaptable, top-performing imi-tolerant hybrid in the whole Pioneer lineup. 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
0: Relive the legacy of Tina Turner with a thrilling tribute from Love Soul Deep, Adelaide's premier nine-piece soul and funk band. 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
1: It's your overnight headlines for this Wednesday, the 14th of October. Volodymyr Zelensky says Kyiv received no warnings of a major Russian missile attack overnight. Supporters of jailed former Prime Minister Imran Khan have clashed with police in northwest Pakistan. Dwayne Davis has been sentenced to 40 years prison in the United States for the 1996 murder of musician Tupac Shakur. 11 sailors are reported missing after a drone attack sank a vessel near Bulgaria. French police are investigating a cyber attack on supermarket fridges and freezers. It's alleged hackers entered the appliances' systems, raising their temperatures to 50 degrees Celsius, spoiling tons of food and causing fires. German fighter jets were scrambled after a commercial aircraft radio problem triggered a false hijacking alert. And the Vatican says surgery on Pope Leo's lung nodule was successful and proceeded as planned. In sport, four deals were done yesterday as the AFL trade period continues. Nick Blakey is officially off to North Melbourne, while Lachie Whitfield is off to Carlton. And six wickets from Josh Hazlewood ensured the Aussies won the first test against South Africa in Durban by 214 runs. A partly cloudy day with Murray Bridge and Adelaide set to get to 20, 16 for Mount Barker, Victor Harbour and Strathalbyn 17, and 13 today for Mount Lofty.
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9: 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Mary Terrace, Murray Bridge and Mount Barker Road, Totnes.
5: 5MU Traffic.
10: Looking good around the place at the moment. No accidents or breakdowns. In Kaipo, Wickham Hill Road closed near Peters Creek Road for all bridge upgrade works there. Otherwise, ongoing roadworks to Ridley Road, Cambrai, the freeway Mount Barker and Randall Road at Palmer. It's M-Day at Mazda this Saturday. 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
15: Hello, I'm Jenny Lenman. A man and woman have been charged over the death of their baby at the Tollgate Motel. The boy's body was found during a welfare check at the property near the bottom of the freeway, with his death declared a major crime. Motel residents say the motel was swarming.

0: with police.
1: From what I've seen police, there was a forensic van and a van.
0: The company behind a proposed AI data centre near Tailandbender suffered a major setback after pulling the plug on a multi-billion dollar stock market float. Firmus Technologies had hoped to raise billions, but investors were reluctant amid concerns about the valuation debt and expansion plans. The company says it'll pursue private funding while its proposed local development continues to raise community questions about water use, electricity demand and its impact on the region. Buyers are being sought for the Union Bridge at Cuddly Creek following the collapse of the company behind the venue. Receivers appointing Savills to sell the property, which includes the Celador Brewery and Restaurant. They opened to the public in 2022 after the former Cold Stores facility was transformed into a hospitality and beverage destination. A young driver's been caught drink driving after failing to indicate onto a road in Harndorf. Patrols pulling over the 18-year-old in the early hours of yesterday morning. The peep later allegedly blowing 0.187 on an alcohol breath test. She's lost her licence for 12 months and will be called into court in future. And chook farmers and people with backyard chickens are being encouraged to tune into a free bird flu information forum this evening. SA's chief veterinary officer will be among the experts discussing the current H5 situation, biosecurity and what to do if you see sick or dead birds. There's currently no cases of H5 bird flu in chickens or other poultry in SA, but authorities say vigilance remains important as there have been hundreds of cases in wild birds in our regions. Register for the webinar at birdflu.sa.gov.au. And that's the latest in local news.
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3: Hi, I'm Phoebe Humphrey. Labor is coming under fire this morning as it prepares to introduce its 30% minimum tax on trust today. The budget proposal has sparked concern from both business and families, while the Greens are pushing for a Senate inquiry. Liberal frontbencher Michaela Cash telling Seven it'll affect hundreds of thousands across the nation.
4: You're talking about mum and dads who wake up every morning. You know, they do the hard work that government needs them to do. And Anthony Albanese's reward to them, we don't care about an estimated $13.3 billion in potential restructuring costs.
3: The changes are set to take effect July 2028. The Vatican has announced Pope Leo has lung cancer. The 71-year-old pontiff underwent surgery to remove a nodule, with doctors removing a part of his lower lung. He's recovering in a Roman hospital. And another sign of the tough times that Aussie households are facing, with a Finder survey finding almost a quarter of families have either missed or delayed at least one bill in the past year so they could cover mortgage or rent.
2: 5MU Sport.
3: In sport, Australia has the upper hand heading into the second test against South Africa after taking out the first in Durban by 214 runs. Matt Renshaw was named player of the match for his knocks of 190 and 82. He also took two wickets. Skipper Pat Cummins telling Fox Cricket it's great to have that 1-0 lead.
5: Yeah, it's nice. It's better than the alternative. Yeah, obviously two games to play, anything can happen. But always, once you're ahead in the series, it does make things a little bit easier.
3: That's the latest news and sport.
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7: A partly cloudy day with Murray Bridge and Adelaide set to get to 20, 16 for Mount Barker, Victor Harbour and Strathalbyn 17, and 13 today for Mount Lofty.
2: Good morning. 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

0: 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It is Adam and Jenny for this midweek meander. And it is almost Meadows Country Fair time.
1: Yes.
0: We're going to have a chat with Adam Frith a little later on. He's one of the organisers about it, about why it's such a good thing. And if you like a line dance,
1: you're
0: going to love it.
1: Yeah.
0: There's a little more to it than that. So we'll talk about a whole bunch of that in just a moment.
1: Oh, but, like in an hour?
0: Yeah.
1: It's all relative, I suppose.
0: 50 minutes, I suppose. we'll do that. Let's talk about this, though.
1: All right.
2: What witty, wicked, or wise questions will we answer today? Ask Adam and Jenny anything.
0: Now, we've put a post up on our Facebook and Instagram of just two young bucks looking at a camera, asking, just standing at a door, asking a listenership to ask us questions.
1: Something like that.
0: Something like that.
1: And they have?
0: Some have, yes. We've also asked you to ask questions of us on the text line, and Andrew has done just that.
1: On the start of Manham Road, there's about five pianos on the side of the road in the gardens. Is there a story on why they're there, asks Andrew.
0: There is a story of why they're there.
1: Ooh, do tell us, Adam Connolly.
0: It is the Murray Bridge Piano Sanctuary. Do you know
1: sanctuary?
0: About this? It's a sanctuary.
1: Where the old pianos go to rest.
0: That's right. We've sent the pianos to the farm. no, it's the Murray Bridge Piano Sanctuary, and it started 8 years ago or so. Mm-hmm. An artist called Jesse Bedell put it together, local composer and sound artist.
1: Right.
0: And he got some funding from the rural city of Murray Bridge back in the day and Country Arts SA to, he put two pianos there and with the dreams of making it up to eight spaced along this reserve. And there's five at the moment.
1: Right, and he got a grant. That's amazing.
0: He did get a grant. And so there's the Murray Bridge Piano Sanctuary. Now, some of the pianos have seen better days.
1: Right.
0: It's more of a bang on the wires sort of situation, more percussive than the tinkling of the ivories, but some of them are quite playable. So if you'd like to go, it's at Carey's Park on Manham Road, the Murray Bridge Piano Sanctuary.
1: How strange.
0: Way better than the Manham Recorder Sanctuary.
1: Oh, no. Oh, cross buns.
0: Don't do that at all.
1: Okay.
0: Yeah.
1: Interesting.
0: So where else is there these wonderful places that pop up in our community? If you've got, a quirky little park that's got some nice bit of kit in it, reach out to us and let us know. The text line 0417-063-963.
1: Although I imagine there'd be a little division on whether people dig it.
0: Oh, yeah, no. I think this one's great because it's far enough away from people's houses. I mean, you wouldn't want to live next to a Murray, not in my backyard, thank you, next to a piano sanctuary, I wouldn't imagine.
1: Unless there's just an extraordinary pianist nearby who just hops over and starts playing there to their heart's content.
0: I do enjoy the pianos at the airport.
1: Mm-hmm.
0: There's a piano at the Adelaide airport and kids generally get on and play something they've learned, in piano class. Oh. But every now and then you'll get an actual muso who's just trying to while away the hours and play something quite nice.
1: Yeah.
0: It's very cool.
1: Very cool.
0: I'm not sure about the ones that are in the supermarkets, though. Have you?
1: Oh, yeah. Yeah, the fancy supermarkets.
0: The fancy supermarkets, like the one at Pasadena. some of those fancy food lands, they hire a guy.
1: Yeah, they're just trying to have a point of difference, I think.
0: I suppose.
1: Offer something a little unusual.
0: Just play 5MU over the tannoy and you'll be fine.
1: You can ask us a question if you like. You can text in.
0: Yes, you can.
1: Like Andrew on 0417-063-963. You can add to our post the little picky of us on our 5MU Facebook and Instagram.
0: Indeed.
1: And from time to time we put a story up with a link that we can ask an anonymous question.
0: Which is proving quite popular at the minute, so which is quite lovely. So avail yourself of all of that and ask your question. We would love to answer them. It is 16 to 8. I just paused because it clicked over, so I thought I'd be accurate. 16 to 8, your chance to win $640 in the secret sound next. Queen now, and we will rock you. We are the champions. We've got two of them. We've smushed them together. It's a portmanteau of a song, isn't it? It's Adam and Jenny on 5MU.

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3: Good morning. It's Shirley again.
1: Hello, Shirley. Lovely to hear from you once more. What is the secret sound?
3: Is it a Glad Wrap dispenser?
1: A Glad Wrap dispenser. Those things are great because I don't know who invented Glad Wrap, but I'd like to meet them in a dark alley. I can never get it out in one piece. I'm all fingers. Is it a Glad Wrap dispenser? It's not, Shirley, but lovely thinking. Lovely thinking outside of the box or inside of the box, because that's one of the clues. 5MU, good morning.
4: How are you going there?
1: I'm going all right. How are you?
4: Very good, thank you.
1: Excellent. Who have I got there?
4: Jordan from Freeling.
1: Jordan from Freeling, what is the secret sound?
4: To be honest with you, I just heard the number and I've called up, but I haven't heard it yet.
1: Okay, here we go. Yeah, no, you can. Yes, indeed. Here we go. What do you reckon that is?
4: It sounds like, now this is a bit weird, but the movement of like a spa cover when you're trying to take it off. That's what comes to mind.
1: You au fait with spa covers and things? A frequenter of spas, Jordan?
4: Oh, yeah, I get around to mum and dad's every now and then.
1: Nice, good one. Sadly, it's not that, though, but thank you for playing and calling this morning. That's what you need to do, guys. Just you hear a number on the radio and you call. You don't even have to have heard the secret sound. It's $650 tomorrow, though. You should call back.
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7: 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Just some roadworks to look out for today. Labethal Road, Lenswood, Mount Barker Road, Verdun, the freeway at Mount Barker and Randall Road at Palmer as well. It's M-Day at Mazda this Saturday. 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
10: Hello, I'm Jenny Lenman. A Strathalbyn man will join hundreds of former Butterworth veterans marching in Canberra today. Les Smith served two tours at the Malaysian airbase in the 70s and has been campaigning for decades to have his service recognised as warlike rather than peacetime.
11: We had rules of engagement to shoot on contact, shoot to kill, shoot to do anything, defending the airbase at all costs. All around us there was trucks getting blown up and ambushes and police stations getting blown up all around us.
10: If a change is made, that could give eligible veterans access to additional benefits, including the gold card. Tail and Bend will retain emergency and allied health services, but the future of its regular general practitioner service is uncertain. The current GP provider is due to depart today, and Coorong Council says no replacement private provider has been secured. The health network says 24-hour emergency care will remain available through the hospital, with allied health services also continuing. A childcare centre in Strathalbyn's been secured by a new operator following the collapse of Edge Early Learning. Montessori Academy will take over the Braemar Drive Centre along with sites at Port Adelaide and Seaford Heights. The sale's part of a national administration process which has left 11 Edge centres facing closure, though the Strath one is among those secured by a new operator. People are being asked to provide feedback on a new national plan to tackle Australia's feral fox problem. The blueprint identifies parts of the Fleurieu Peninsula as having some of the country's highest fox densities, with up to 13 per square kilometre. It's proposing a more coordinated use of poisoning, trapping, shooting and den destruction to reduce the threat to native wildlife. And in sports, speculation around Josh Hone's future has been confirmed, with the Sturt Premiership player returning to Mount Lofty as a player and coach. Hone's called time on his 228-game Sandfall career after helping the Double Blues to three premierships and kicking 322 goals. He'll now take on his first senior coaching role with the Hills Football League Club, where he played his junior football. And that's the latest in local news.
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6: Hi, I'm Phoebe Humphrey. The Vatican has confirmed that Pope Leo has been diagnosed with lung cancer. The 71-year-old has gone under the knife to have a nodule removed from his lung this morning. It says the surgery was successful and there were no complications. Treasurer Jim Chalmers is set to unveil the final bill for Labor's trust tax reforms today, but the proposal is facing a hurdle, with the Greens pushing for it to go to a Senate inquiry. The party's Nick McKim claims Labor watered down the legislation before the bill went to Parliament. Household spending on home loan repayments across Australia is at its highest in more than three decades. New data by New South Wales Treasury has found the average family in the state spent nearly 31% of its household income on mortgage repayments in June. Queensland is close behind, spending more than 28%. And Australia is set to lead a world-first study looking at the best caffeine doses for premature babies. Doctors say caffeine helps vulnerable newborns to keep breathing, and this research could set a new global standard for their treatment.
0: 5MU Sport.
6: In sport, the Aussie cricketers have drawn first blood in their test series against South Africa, winning the opening match in Durban by 214 runs, our boys dismissing the Proteas for just 206 in their second innings on day five overnight. The Matildas struck early in their win against Haiti in France this morning. Letitia McKenna hit the back of the net in the second before the Aussies went on to win the international friendly 7-1. And the AFL's trade period wraps up later today, with clubs scrambling to finalise deals before tonight's deadline. And that's the latest news and sport.
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13: A partly cloudy day with Murray Bridge and Adelaide set to get to 20, 16 for Mount Barker, Victor Harbour and Strathalbyn 17, and 13 today for Mount Lofty.
0: You live in the best part of the country, so why not treat yourself to the best breakfast radio show too? 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
13: Why not? It is Adam and Jenny indeed. And the final hour of this Wednesday edition of the program is chock-a-block. We're going to have a chat with Adam Frith about the Meadows Country Fair. That's on this weekend. Chris Guscott and Jackie Irvine will be there talking it all up and getting involved with the Udder Tug Championships as well. The celebrity Udder Tuggers. They are. It's not the first time they've been called that either. In fact, Chris won a couple of years ago. Will he defend his title? We'll find out when we chat with Adam a little later on, just after the 8:30 news. Between now and then, though, your overnight headlines and the dust bunny from under the bed of news given the front page treatment. Jenny's found a story from somewhere. She's going to bring it to us in the National Enquirer. That is next on this National I Love You Day. It's only appropriate, the Master's Apprentices. And because I love you, it's 7 past 8. Adam and Jenny on 5MU. Good morning.

0: the Masters of Criticism because I love you. It is Adam and Jenny on 5MU.
1: Isn't it I Love You Day?
0: Say it is I love National you day. I Love You Day. That's right. So say I love you to those people important in your life. We mentioned this earlier. You can never say it enough.
1: Well, you probably could.
0: Oh, could you just give it a rest? Love. It's just... Love you too. You know, no, you can't say it enough, but, you know.
1: Yeah, no, in the greatest scheme
0: of things. In the greatest scheme of things. It is Adam and Jenny this morning. 11 past 8 now, and it's this time of the week when Jenny brings us a news story from the back end of the news blob.
1: Or is it the front end?
0: Or is it the front end? Okay, what is this one?
1: Unexplained bulge. Oh, allegedly what? Was 10 birds in man's underwear at Miami Airport.
0: The big question is, how much are they worth in the bush? Okay. Anyway.
1: Two in the bush?
0: Yep.
1: A man was arrested at a Miami International Airport after he allegedly tried to smuggle 10 live birds in his undies.
0: That he was wearing?
1: Yep.
0: Okay, not just packed in his bag. Okay.
1: Alberto Hernandez Castillo entered Miami International Airport on Sunday. He said he was visiting family in Cuba.
0: Uh-huh.
1: During the U.S. Customs and Border Protection inspection, agents observed an unexplained bulge on the front of his pelvis waist area, noting he appeared nervous.
0: Yeah, it is incredible how nervous an unexplained bulge can make a fella. You know, we'll just put it out there.
1: Officers then...
0: sweaty palms, the whole lot.
1: They brought him to a secure area and performed a pat-down.
0: Uh-huh.
1: And discovered 6 plastic tubes were sewn into his underwear with live birds inside, according to the outlet.
0: Cockatoo?
1: 10, actually.
0: Uh-huh.
1: Investigators said 8 were yellow-faced grass quits.
0: Uh-huh.
1: The other 2 were blue grosbeaks.
0: Uh-huh. Not a thrush, so that's something. Don't want that in your trousers.
1: No.
0: No.
1: The blue grosbeaks are protected by the Migratory Bird Treaty Act. They're not allowed to be a pet in the United States without a federal permit.
0: Okay.
1: So he reportedly told CBP agents that the birds were for his quote-unquote personal use.
0: A little too bloody personal, said the birds.
1: He was charged with smuggling goods and appeared in the federal court in Miami before being released on a $25,000 bail.
0: Okay. Right, there you go. Personal use. What end do you light, I guess?
1: What?
0: It's just for personal use, guys. It's just for personal
1: use. Don't be lighting them up.
0: Don't be sparking a grosbeak.
1: It's just bizarre. Customs sees so much weird stuff.
0: So much weird stuff. My youngest, we went just to Port Lincoln.
1: Right.
0: So we had to go through the screening at Adelaide Airport on this recent holiday. And for some reason, she decided to bring this eraser set. Like a stationary thing. But it looks like pencils and books. It's like a little cube. And it looks like pencils and books. Sure. And it's kind of cute. Why she packed it, I have no idea.
1: Oh, why not?
0: But, you know, she packed it. And so we put it into the x-ray machine and her bag gets stopped. And they're like, is this your bag? And I said, yeah, that's right. And then so they did it again. And they're like, is this your bag? I go, well, it's actually my 8-year-old's, but, you know.
1: Yeah.
0: And she's like, okay, I'm going to...
1: Uh-oh.
0: She looked really serious. She said, I'm going to inspect the contents of the bag. I'm going to do that now.
1: Live birds?
0: In front of you. She opened it up and she goes, oh, apparently... it's amazing how much a razor thing of books and pencils looks like a explosives detonator.
1: Oh, what?
0: Under an X-ray machine, apparently.
1: Jeez.
0: They're like, oh, that's not what that looks like in X-ray.
1: Oh my God.
0: We almost had an incident. They would see, and good on them for being a bit.
1: Oh yeah, you've got to be vigilant.
0: I mean, my 8-year-olds are not going to blow anything up.
1: No, but that's the thing is, you know, if there were to be any dubious things brought on to those places,
0: indeed,
1: they know not to look like stereotypical people, you know?
0: Well, exactly.
1: Get an 8-year-old involved.
0: Absolutely. Yes. Yes. And that is the life lesson today, guys.
1: Don't stereotype.
0: And get kids to do nefarious things, okay? It's much easier.
1: I think that's the lesson.
0: I think that is the lesson.
1: Wait, No, it's don't take birds in your undies.
0: Don't put birds in your undies. 0417 063 963. What have you put in your undies? Let us know. It is Adam and Jenny this
1: don't
0: morning.
1: Don't let us know. Don't let us know.
0: Phil Collins now. And you can't hurry, love. 16 past 8.

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2: A partly cloudy day with Murray Bridge and Adelaide set to get to 20. 16 for Mount Barker, Victor Harbour and Strathalbyn 17, and 13 today for Mount Lofty.
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2: Your overnight headlines for this 14th of October. Pope Leo has been diagnosed with lung cancer and had part of his lung removed in a 90-minute procedure overnight. Volodymyr Zelensky says Kyiv received no warning of a major Russian missile attack. Supporters of jailed former Prime Minister Imran Khan have clashed with police in northwestern Pakistan. Dwayne Davis has been sentenced to 40 years prison in the United States for the 1996 murder of musician Tupac Shakur. 11 sailors were reportedly missing after a drone attack sank a vessel near Bulgaria. Search efforts remain underway there. German fighter jets were scrambled after a commercial aircraft radio problem triggered a false hijacking alert. And French police are investigating a cyber attack on supermarket fridges and freezers. It's alleged hackers entered the appliance system, raising their temperatures to 50 degrees Celsius, spoiling tons of food and causing fires. In sport, four deals were done yesterday as the AFL trade period continues. Nick Blakey is officially off to North Melbourne, while Lachie Whitfield is off to Carlton. And six wickets from Josh Hazlewood ensured the Aussies won the first test against South Africa in Durban by 214 runs. A partly cloudy day with Murray Bridge and Adelaide set to get to 20, 16 for Mount Barker, Victor Harbour and Strathalbyn 17, and 13 today for Mount Lofty.
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17: Hello, I'm Jenny Lenman. Top-level investigations are underway into the death of a baby boy at the Tollgate Motel. The boy's body was found during a welfare check at the freeway property on the weekend, about a month on from his death. Police Minister Michael Brown says details are sketchy, but a man and woman have been arrested.
18: Charges have been laid, but at this time I don't have any other information I can give you, unfortunately.
17: There are fresh questions around the future of a proposed AI data centre near Tailem Bend after the company behind it abandoned plans for a major stock market listing. Firmus Technologies had aimed to raise around $7 billion but withdrew its float after weak investor demand. It will now look for private investment instead and still plans to go ahead with the local development. A Cuddly Creek pub is looking for a new owner after the company behind it collapsed with about $5.5 million in debt. The Union Bridge now being sold by receivers who say the property could

0: continue as a hospitality and beverage venue. They say other possibilities include functions, weddings and retreats. A P-plater has lost her licence after being busted drink driving in the Adelaide Hills. Police allege the 18-year-old blew more than three times the legal limit when breath tested yesterday in Harndorf. Patrols pulling her over as she had failed to indicate when turning onto Mount Barker Road, they say. And a bird flu information forum will be held this evening for local poultry owners, including people with backyard chickens. The online session will cover the current H5 bird flu situation, how it spreads and ways to protect chooks from contact with wild birds. There have been no detections of the H5 flu in poultry in SA, but as hundreds of cases have been confirmed in wild birds around our regions, authorities are urging farmers and chook owners to stay vigilant. And that's the latest in local news.
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2: Hi, I'm Phoebe Humphrey. The Prime Minister has revealed he personally stepped in to delay the ATO's credit card ban. Anthony Albanese, speaking at an event last night, confirming he took action after getting a text from the Australian Chamber of Commerce and Industry chief. Labor announced last week it would delay the tax officer's ban until July next year. Well, as the Pope recovers from this morning's surgery to remove a nodule from his lung, the Vatican has confirmed it was cancerous. The 71-year-old is expected to spend the next week in recovery. We're being told the surgery was successful and there were no complications. And Josh Frydenberg insists Angus Taylor has nothing to worry about amid speculation the former treasurer is eyeing a return to politics and the Liberals' top job. Frydenberg has told 7:30 he doesn't know if he'll contest the next election.
3: If I was to run, it would be at the next election. It's not a decision that I have taken. And in fact, John Howard, when he was launching the book, said today it'd be crazy to make that decision at this point in time.
1: 5MU Sport.
2: In sport, Australia has taken a 1-0 lead in its test series against South Africa with a 214-run win in Durban overnight. Josh Hazlewood claims 6 second innings wickets with the Proteas all out for 206 in their second innings. The second test starts on Sunday. And the Kangaroos will go through their final preparations today ahead of tomorrow night's Rugby League World Cup opener against New Zealand in Sydney. It follows the selection bombshell that Reece Walsh will wear the number one jersey ahead of James Tedesco. That's the latest news and sport.
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5: A partly cloudy day with Murray Bridge and Adelaide set to get to 20, 16 for Mount Barker, Victor Harbour and Strathalbyn 17, and 13 today for Mount Lofty.
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0: That's Ace of Base and the Sign on 5MU. It is Adam and Jenny this morning. All thanks to Jackson's 4x4. 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Now, this weekend.
1: Yes.
0: Big one. Lots going on, lots of things to do and see, but there's one date in the calendar where you want to head to Meadows.
1: The Meadows Country Fair.
0: That's right.
1: It's a fabulous time. It's on this Sunday. We've got the event coordinator with us on the line, Adam Frith. How's it going, Adam?
2: Yeah, good, thank you.
0: Excellent. We've been had a relationship with the Meadows Country Fair for years now and love heading to there, broadcasting live as we will be doing with Chris and Jackie under the tent, and they're looking forward to it as well. Why do people love the Meadows Country Fair?
2: I think it's just the variety that you can get. I mean, as you know, we got a lot of people locally, but we also get a lot of people from the city, and some of these people have possibly never even saw a cow before. So getting up close and personal and seeing a cow in real life, especially the younger ones, is like, oh wow, look at that, Dad, look at that, Mom, it's a cow. So I think it's that excitement of seeing something different that they don't necessarily see on a regular basis. You don't tend to get many cows in a zoo. So
1: well, that's true. And, of course, there is the other element of it, which is the udder tug.
2: Exactly. Yeah. Always a big draw card. Always a very busy time. The main arena gets very jam-packed. So, yeah, if you want to get to the udder tug and you want a good view, you need to get there earlier rather than later.
0: Now, that's around 1:30-ish on the day.
2: 1 o'clock.
0: Opens at 9 and gates open. And kids 12 and under in.
2: Absolutely.
0: Gratis. And there is going to be a swell of folks, a queue of people around the corner trying to get in at nine o'clock, of course. But there's plenty more than cows on display. There's some line dancing this year.
2: Yes, a couple of new things we added in for this year. One of those is line dancing. I'm actually looking forward to watching this. I will not be partaking. But yes, line dancing is interactive. We've got I can't remember the lady's name now, but it's a professional lady that's coming in. She's going to do some bit of a workshop, a few classes, have a bit of fun. Yeah, looking forward to that one.
1: So there'll be some things for the whole family, entertainment and amusement rides, things like that?
2: Yeah, we've got all the usual stuff. I'm just actually replying to an email to our amusement provider today. So we've got the usual
1: inflatables. That's what we call Adam Connolly, our amusement provider.
2: Yeah, we've got all the usuals. We've got the inflatables. We've got the rocking, the mechanical ball. We've got the rock wall, climbing wall. We've also got a new thing that they call it, called the Madhouse. It's best way I find it to describe it is a similar sort of thing to the end of the movie Grease, where they're in the funhouse.
0: Ah, cool.
2: It's similar to that. It is aimed at the younger kids, and obviously nowhere near as big. We're not that grandeur.
0: Right.
2: But yes, it will be excellent for the little kids to go through a bit of a maze and up and down and down slides. Yeah.
0: Yeah, brilliant. Sounds like you've thought of everything. And, of course, there's plenty of food and beverage options through the whole day and lots of fun. You might even learn some basketball while you're doing it. It's always
2: exactly.
0: At the Meadows Country Fair.
2: Back again.
0: Oh, great. It's a wonderful day out, and the weather looks phenomenal for it, which is great news.
2: Yep.
0: Because I've been there when it's not been, and everyone still has a good time, but it's much nicer when there's sunshine.
2: It is. It's a lot better. When the weather's behaving itself, we all have a brilliant day. Everyone's a bit more inclined to stick around a bit longer as well. People do come when the weather's not good, but they don't tend to stick around that much. Yeah. They do what they want to do and then they head home. But when the weather's great, yeah. Oh, yeah, let's go and do that. Oh, let's go and sit down and have something to eat. Yeah. So it's a lot better.
1: Now, there's market stalls, farmers' alley, field day, yard dogs, animal expo, guest speakers, demonstrations, plenty more. It's from 9 to 4 Sunday, Meadows Oval, and it sounds like a lovely thing to get up to. And you can listen in between
0: 10 and 1,
1: yep. If you want to hear Jackie and Chris bring it to you.
0: Indeed. As you're on your way in, you'll be able to get all the fun of the fair on 5MU. Thank you, Adam. We appreciate it.
2: No worries. Thanks for the time. Cheers.
1: He's the event coordinator, Adam Frith.
0: It is Adam and Jenny on 5MU. Your mailbag coming up in just a bit. Would you like a joke of the day as well? We'll probably give you one of those.
1: Oh, yeah. Go on.
0: Yeah, we'll do that and so much more. But first, Crowded House. This is World Where You Live. Adam and Jenny on 5MU. 17 to 9.

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1: There she was, just walking down the street singing.
2: MU. A partly cloudy day with Murray Bridge and Adelaide set to get to 20, 16 for Mount Barker, Victor Harbour and Strathalbyn 17, and 13 today for Mount Lofty.
0: Talk about a true all-rounder. PY421C Canola is the most adaptable, top-performing IMI-tolerant hybrid in the whole Pioneer lineup. A recent addition, it's shown it can deliver in a wide range of environments. 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

0: Ricardo and Rosanna are on 5MU, seven away from nine now. It took 2 minutes from you without you even knowing.
1: My sister sent me a lovely message.
0: Did she?
1: She said, I love you, Jenny.
0: Oh, it's National I Love You Day.
1: But she spelled my name with a Y, not an IE, so I figured maybe it was a reference to a movie. So I said, you don't know what love is, Forrest.
0: Nice. Good one.
1: I may not be a smart man, she said, but I know what I Love You Day is.
0: Nice. Good work.
1: Which is what today is.
0: It is I Love You Day. Love that interaction. Just reach out and say I love you to the people you love in your life today. Feel like you can. On today, we also had a story about a man who put birds down his pants.
1: He did, didn't he?
0: He did. He tried to smuggle some birds into Miami.
1: Mm-hmm. Your Miami.
0: Right up Miami. We got a text in from 534 that said, you didn't mention budgie smugglers once.
1: Oh, foolish.
0: Sometimes you're so preoccupied with finding the joke that, and to pardon the pun, you don't notice the low-hanging fruit. You know what I mean?
1: Yeah, I know what you're saying.
0: Yeah.
1: Hey, thanks. Good one.
0: Thank you for that.
1: You helped us out.
0: Appreciate it.
1: 007,
0: Daniel from Oberidge North.
1: He says Roger Moore was born on this day. 1927, would have been 99 if he was still alive.
0: Yes. The name's Moore. There was a show on the SBS where there was people who were impersonating these, the thing was all of these celebrities were living on a street. So Jack Nicholson lived in one house and Michael Caine lived in the other. And they all had it. Yeah, it was a very funny show and I can't remember what it's called. So if you remember the show, please text in and tell me what the show was. I'd love to YouTube it because it was very funny.
1: All right.
0: But Michael Caine.
1: Sounds great.
0: Michael Caine lived next door to Roger Moore. And Roger Moore was very stuck up. And so Michael Caine would just poke his head over the fence and say, you are the worst James Bond ever, Roger Moore.
1: Aww.
0: I remember that bit. It was so good. So good.
1: I love when celebrities, when actors are able to take the piss out of themselves.
0: Yeah.
1: In like Ricky Gervais extras.
0: Yes.
1: How they play just awful versions
0: of themselves. Terrible versions of themselves.
1: They're good sports, aren't they?
0: They are indeed. Right.
1: Right.
0: Today is Wednesday.
1: Yep.
0: That's done.
1: Check.
0: That show's done. Tick that off. Thursday. That's tomorrow's show. And on tomorrow's show, on Thursday, we have decided we're going to give Pick the Flick a bit of a rest.
1: Aww.
0: Come up with
1: giving
0: something new.
1: Giving it the flick.
0: Giving it the flick. Trying something new.
1: Try something new.
0: What is that new thing?
1: That's a great question.
0: It's a great
1: Adam.
0: Question. We might have to apply our minds to a new segment tomorrow.
1: Got any ideas? 0417-063-963.
0: Thank you. Help us out, please. What segment would you like us to do tomorrow on the show? There'll be other stuff.
1: Oh, there'll be things and stuff and this and that.
0: Yeah, you'll know what's going on when we do.
1: And I'm here 10 till 12 today, the more music morning.
0: You are indeed. This afternoon, I'm going to pretend to be a cool kid on the other station.
1: Oh, don't advertise the other station.
0: Have to find out what a Post Malone is. No idea. Anyway, so we'll work that out. Anyway,
1: well, you've got to get it in the mail several weeks before Christmas just to be safe.
0: That's a very good point. If you have a Malone, make sure you either post it or hand deliver. There you go.
1: All right.
0: Joke of the day?
1: Yes.
0: All right. Happy Wednesday. D says, Jenny, what is the leading cause of dry skin?
1: Oh, I don't know.
0: Towels.
1: Okay. Thank you, Dee.
0: See you, bye.

0: It's hard not to be angry when you break your favorite thing. It's tough when you spill stuff too. For those times when it feels like everything's going wrong, feels like it's just raining on you. Yeah.
1: Well, here's what you

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9: Hello, I'm Jenny Lenman. A Strathalbyn veteran says he wants the federal government to finally acknowledge the risks faced by Aussie troops stationed at Base Butterworth in Malaysia. Les Smith is marching today in Canberra with hundreds of others seeking to have their service from 1970 to 89 reclassified from non-warlike to warlike. He says the recognition would be incredibly significant.
10: It would turn a wrong into a right. We've been fighting for this for 50 years and they said we're over there training and we weren't.
9: A longer-term plan for primary health care across the Coorong is being explored as Tailem Bend faces the loss of its GP provider from today. A federally funded review is underway with community and stakeholder workshops planned in the coming weeks. The Country SA Primary Healthcare Network is looking to identify a sustainable model for local healthcare. Families in Strathalbyn have been given some certainty following the collapse of childcare operator Edge Early Learning. Montessori Academies agreed to take over the centre on Braemar Drive as part of a deal covering three South Australian centres. Comes after the company entered administration 6 weeks ago. They're working to find buyers for the network of 70 centres. Feral foxes are being blamed for the decline and extinction of native Aussie mammals, with the Fluorii identified as a hotspot for the pest. The new federal plan says some areas in the peninsula have up to 13 foxes per square kilometre. The blueprint proposes a more coordinated approach, with poisoning, trapping, shooting and den destruction among the proposed measures. And in sport, the Mount Lofty Footy Club has landed a major signing with a Sturt Premiership player returning to the Devils. Josh Hone finishing his 228-game Sandfall career after three premierships with the Double Blues and will take on the player-coach role next season locally. Mount Lofty missing the Hills Football League finals by just 4 points this year. Hone's keen to push for a premiership. And that's the latest in local sport and news.
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11: Hi, I'm Phoebe Humphrey. The Vatican has announced Pope Leo has lung cancer. The 71-year-old pontiff underwent surgery to remove a nodule, with doctors removing a part of his lower lung. He is recovering in a Roman hospital. The opposition says changes to the tax system for trusts is just another blow to Australian businesses. Labor will introduce a new minimum 30% tax on trusts from today, which is set to affect nearly 500,000 businesses across the nation. Liberal Senator Michaela Cash telling Seven it's unfair.
5: 30 small businesses are closing each day. The ATO now won't take your credit card. Labor's answer, let's slug you with another tax. They are not a bottomless ATM for Jim Chalmers and Anthony Albanese.
11: A former Melbourne player says the AFL needs tougher drug testing, warning a player could die if the league doesn't act. And a new report has found supporting older Aussies to downsize can help unlock more housing supply. Realestate.com.au has found 88% of 55-plus households across the country have at least one spare bedroom.
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11: In sport, Australia has taken a 1-0 lead in its Test series against South Africa with a 214-run win in Durban overnight. Josh Hazlewood tore through the Proteas mid to lower order, taking 6 second innings wickets. He's told Fox Cricket it was a hard slog.
13: You know, that first session, the Saffers, they dug deep. Markram, classy player, so it was hard to dislodge, but I think we just had to stick at it. We knew that new ball was sort of around the corner after lunch.
11: That's the latest news and sport.
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16: A partly cloudy day with Murray Bridge and Adelaide set to get to 20. 16 for Mount Barker, Victor Harbour and Strathalbyn 17, and 13 today for Mount Lofty.
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6: Not long now. Yeah.
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8: Hi, I'm Phoebe Humphrey. The Treasurer has spoken as he prepares to put Labor's minimum 30% tax on trusts before Parliament. It's the second part of the federal government's budget tax reforms, which Jim Chalmers says are about levelling the playing field.
9: There are legitimate reasons for people to have trusts, but they do mean that a small proportion of Australians can manage their tax affairs in ways that aren't available to the vast majority of Australian workers.
8: The Vatican has confirmed that Pope Leo has been diagnosed with lung cancer. The 71-year-old has gone under the knife to have a nodule removed from his lung this morning. The Vatican says the surgery was successful and there were no complications. Some light at the end of the tunnel for mortgage holders who've been left battered after four rate rises this year. The Australian Property Institute predicting recovery is on the horizon across all six states from the middle of next year. The Institute's Dr. Sherman Chan says it coincides with changes to negative gearing and capital gains.
10: Currently, the market is still trying to digest the overall implications for various players, which is why a lot of people are probably adopting a wait-and-see approach. Therefore, we're seeing pretty slow market activity.
8: And in the US, Dwayne Davis has been sentenced to 40 years to life for the murder of rapper Tupac Shakur. The 63-year-old former gang leader was handed his sentence in Las Vegas, ending a 30-year homicide probe. Tupac was killed in 1996.
1: 5MU Sport.
8: In sport, a huge win by the Matildas this morning, thumping Haiti 7-1 in their international friendly in France. Letitia McKenna finding the back of the net in the second minute of the game.
11: Here is Claire Wheeler. Hit first time and the opening goal. 80 seconds on the clock.
8: That's the call on Paramount there. And Australia has the upper hand heading into the second test against South Africa after taking out the first in Durban by 214 runs overnight. Matt Renshaw was named player of the match for his knocks of 190 and 82. He also took two wickets. That's the latest news and sport.
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13: Partly cloudy today, 20 degrees the top in Murray Bridge in Adelaide, 17 in Strathalbyn and Victor Harbour, 16 in Mount Barker and 13 in Mount Lofty. That's ahead of a sunny Thursday, a few degrees warmer, partly cloudy and warm on Friday, warming up even more on Saturday, and that's ahead of a mostly sunny Sunday.
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the title track from Hotel California. Wonderful offering in 1976 from the Eagles. A song about the dark underbelly of the American dream. Don Henley told 60 Minutes in 2007. He said it's about excess in America, something we certainly knew about. And another interpretation a few years after that in the History of the Eagles doco, a song about a journey from innocence to experience. Jenny with you. G'day. It's a More Music Morning. I'm settling in to hang out with you with some great music on the way over the next couple of hours. Wonderful live sing-along with Hunters and Collectors coming up. We got the Doobie Brothers, In Excess, and Creedence Clearwater Revival. All the good stuff. Love to have your company on this Wednesday morning. It's Pearl Jam now from 1992. Eddie Vedder wrote the lyrics about this one, about an unhoused Vietnam veteran named Eddie, whom he befriended in Seattle. It's Even Flow. In

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